0: paramilitary troops everywhere, having a petty man who takes resources from people that he doesn't like, not being able to accept responsibility, starting wars for no reason, tariffs that are misplaced. You think that's better? All that man has done is, and they have a problem with socialism. You know, everybody has a problem with socialism. Football doesn't. That's socialism. The public pays for that. The public pay. They don't. Rich people don't have a problem. We don't have a problem with the way the banks are backed by the government, right?
1: Or taxpayer cut for the rich.
0: We don't have a problem. We don't have a problem with like earthquake insurance for rich people in California, or flood insurance for rich people in Texas, or hurricane insurance for people, rich people in Florida. You don't have a problem with that, right?
1: That's socialism.
0: And ultimately, what this dude is doing and everything he's done, he has balanced the budget, right?
2: Yep.
0: He's balanced the budget. He has made sure that he stabilized everything he's done. Everything he promised, he's either done or started to do in the very few early days of his administration. Right?
1: Yep.
3: Absolutely.
0: And you went from Eric Adams, who would be in jail right now if he didn't genuflect in front of Trump, and his chief of staff is on his way there.
3: Yes.
0: Man, if we being truthful, that Muslim is putting them Christians to shame. Let me tell you something. Mondami is doing a better PR job with Muslims than Trump is with Christians.
3: Yeah.
0: So I don't understand it. And he says things like that. Ever since that man, Stephen A. Smith, said what he said about Trump, he's been trying to reinsert himself back in his ass. Ever since that, he's been trying to he's trying to rehang from his ass. He is.
1: You got a good grip too.
0: I got to reinsert myself. I'm serious. Stephen A. Smith might as well be a suppository. That's what he got.
3: He's shaped like one. That's for sure.
0: Coming up next. That's why his head's shaped like that. Coming up this hour, we got the Militant Man Jamal Kingsley. He's returned to expose racism hidden in our everyday lives. The Hughley Hustle Home Michael Jackson mix, plus Kyle Hughley, a.k.a. Special K, is a hot record producer. We'll hear his latest project on Short Bus Records. Right now, here is Blackstreet on the DLU

0: That was 50 Cent and Nate Dogg, 21 Questions. Now please welcome the militant man, Jamal Kingsley. He's here to expose racism hidden in our everyday lives.
1: Hello, my brothers and sisters. This is Jamal Kingsley, the militant man, here to expose racism hidden in our everyday lives. Why is it Pepe Le Pew has been canceled? Oh, yes, I agree. That little black skunk is a little sexually aggressive. But why is it that white Elmer Fudd can run around shooting black Daffy Duck and ain't nobody saying nothing?
2: Duck season, fire!
1: Think about it, my brother. And why is it when you get white Air Force Ones, you do everything to keep them clean, crisp, don't crease them? But oh, when you get some brown Timberlands, you stomp in the mud, kick around in the snow and water, and treat them like anything. You take care of the white and just dog out the brown? Think about it, my brother. And why is it Aunt Jemima and Uncle Ben's have been canceled? You won't find them on the rice box or the pancake box. They don't have a job. But damn it, Chef Boyardee, Sara Lee, and even that white girl, Lil Debbie, they still got jobs. I guess when you're black, you're the first one to go. Think about it, my brother. This has been Jamal Kingsley, the militant man. And until next time, stay woke and think about it, my brother.
0: We're going to have another Special K Short Bus Records banger. That's up in 20 minutes. It is the D.L. Hughley Show.
3: D.L. Hughley and his hilarious co-host, Jasmine Sanders.
4: Your pants are always high.
0: My pants are not high. They're shorter, but I don't wear them. Be quiet. You don't know what you're talking about.
3: Skip Cheatham.
5: Ain't nothing wrong with that boy. 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
3: Hand to the King Jr.
6: Yeah, you, D.L. Hughley.
3: DJ Luti. And Special K.
7: Hey, periods don't stop nothing but a sentence.
0: Yeah, there you go. See, there you go. There's my buddy slow. He don't know.
5: I look like a crime scene in here. Yeah.
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0: on this day back in 2009, we lost Michael Jackson. That's going to wrap up the Michael Jackson birthday mix. Now it's time for Kyle Hughley, a.k.a. Special K, the latest high record producer, to drop another joint on Short Bus Records.
1: And it's your boy, Special K, another Short Bus Records banger, baby, baby. Now listen up, everybody. Former basketball star and current sports commentator Jay Williams is following in Stephen A. Smith's footsteps by praising Trump's UFC at the White House. Here's Coon and Jay.

0: Wow.
1: Dr. Coon and Jay.
0: Yes, it is. That's your boy. What you need to know with Sybil Wilkes is coming up in about 10 minutes. It's the D.L. Hughley Show.
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6: 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You gotta check us out. Yeah, you gotta check us out. Gotta check us out. Gotta check us out. He's back again to check out his old school musical IQ. You know the name of this song, bro?
7: Oh, no. I'm already...
6: I do it in 3 seconds now. Time's up. You think you know this one? 3 seconds. Oh, Michael Jackson got you on that one.
7: Oh, my God. No. And I just watched this movie last night.
6: Man, you're striking out. You think you know this one here? Oh, come on.
7: Oh, man. I can't get to where I do know this.
6: Luther, don't you know
7: the skinny
6: that?
7: Skinny Luther, too. Oh, man, big Luther.
6: Your IQ today is kind of bad,
7: oh,
6: bro.
7: Oh, terrible, terrible.
6: Your IQ, whatever it is when it comes to old school cuts, you can check out Saturday from 11 a.m. to 7 p.m. It's Throwback Saturday right here at 1620 KYIZ and 1480 KBMS.

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0: It's the DL Hughley Show. And we're back.
3: Coming up next, we got a song for when your mom and dad were still together. Plus, on this day back in 2009, we lost Michael Jackson. We will honor his life on My Top 5. Coming up in less than 15 minutes now, it's time for What You Need to Know with the one and only Sybil Wilkes.
5: It's Sybil Wilkes with What We Need to Know. President Trump defended his blocking of a bipartisan housing bill, declaring he will not approve it until his Save America Act voter ID bill is passed into law. Meanwhile, former President Barack Obama laughed off Donald Trump's perceived obsession on a popular podcast, stating he clearly occupies an entire suite rent-free inside President Trump's head. Globally, the White House is offering immediate emergency assistance to Venezuela after the South American nation was devastated by two massive earthquakes, both registering above a deadly magnitude 7.0. And finally, Pixar continues its absolute dominance to infinity and beyond over the box office landscape, with Toy Story 5 comfortably on track to outperform major new releases like DC Studios' Supergirl, with an expected $80 million sophomore weekend. I'm Sybil Wilkes. Be informed, be empowered.
3: Thank you very much, Sybil. Jazz man.
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2: 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Hughley Show, your 2026 edition. If you're going to be in Salt Lake City, Utah, I'll be there this Friday and Saturday, two Friday. And then I am doing something in Chicago for Charlie's Boy, my new book that'll be coming out, Charlie's Boy, a memoir, Ode to a Black Father. Of course, you can get it. It's available on Amazon right now. And it is, of course, you can it'll release October 6th or 8th or something.
4: October 6th. I'm actually excited about the book because, you know, it's your first time actually writing something about something personal as opposed to, you know, you normally do political stuff and things of that nature. So this is the first time that you're doing something personal.
2: Well, it is
4: an insight into your life.
2: Yeah. Oh, this, as opposed to a window
4: into your soul.
2: I would say that I am watching what is happening, like, at every iteration, at every turn. We are a rudderless nation because everything that happens, the current administration blames somebody else. They'll just say, well, they did it. And that's it. They did it. That's it. Right now, there was a bipartisan bill that would ease the burden of home ownership, which could help a lot of people. And the Republicans need a win, trust me, because this is going to be a bloodbath. You know, unless Trump gets his way and can manage to, you know, rig the election or, you know, manipulate the election in some way. But he refuses to sign it. He is extorting his own people. He doesn't care about anybody at all. And when I hear Stephen A. Smith talking about, oh, if Democrats go like Mandami. Mandami, at least to this day, is beloved by most people, even people that thought that he wasn't going to write. He has a high approval rating. He's accomplishing stuff for the people. Can you say the same? Stephen A. has his head so far up Trump's ass, the next life he's going to be a suppository. I swear to God.
5: Insert this in.
2: Or that little white part of the hot water bag. Something. Something.
4: Ooh, that's
2: something. He's going to be something. he should come back as an enema tip. I swear to God. I'm not.
6: Now we know what the A stands for.
4: Yes, we do.
5: Yeah, for real.
2: Coming up, we got a song, When Your Mom and Daddy Were Still Together. We have my top five, a little note from the GED section, and we will cover today's top stories with what's trending on the D.L. Hughley Show right now. Here's Neo on the D.L. Hughley Show.
7: Need a

That was Neo, Up, Out, and Gone. On this day, back in 2009, we lost Michael Jackson. We will honor his life on my top five. That's up right after the song from When Your Mom and Daddy Were Still Together. Michael Jackson, Billie Jean on the D.O. Hughley Show.

0: That was a song from when your mom and daddy were back together, were still together. Michael Jackson's Billie Jean. Jasmine, give us five of Michael Jackson's most iconic moments by Pia Cadden for Biography.com.
1: All right, number five, Super Bowl, back in January of 1993 when he did the halftime show. Remember he stood there for what seemed like an eternity before he said anything?
2: Yep.
1: Ooh, love that.
2: He wanted a few of entertainers of all time that didn't just walk on stage and get a standing ovation for nothing.
1: Oh, yeah.
2: For an hour.
1: Yeah, for sure. Number four of the top five of Michael Jackson's most iconic moments, one-of-kind fashion. The sparkly socks, the glove, the shoe, all of that.
0: You take that
1: number three
0: angle,
1: of the top five of Michael Jackson's most iconic moments. Wow. Yeah, how can we forget when his hair caught on fire back in 1984?
3: Oh, man.
1: Yeah, man. Damn. The beginning of the end. Well, number two of the top five Michael Jackson's most iconic moments. The moonwalk. Remember that?
2: Yeah.
1: Motown 25 anniversary?
3: Yeah. Who could forget?
1: Man, we talked about that forever. And, of course, the number one of the top five of Michael Jackson's most iconic moments. You go, come on, Thriller. Not only the album, but the video.
2: The video changed. Yeah, that was iconic. Yeah.
1: Mm-hmm.
0: All right. That's all iconic. We could do another movie or show based on those.
3: No doubt.
0: Coming up next, we got a genuine Lauryn Hill and a little note from the GED section. That's up in 15 minutes. It's the D.L. Hughley Show.
4: D.L. and the crew are setting it off weekday afternoons.
0: Donald Trump has been in court. For all the various things he's done that are outside the law, more than Thurgood Marshall.
5: You broke ass, uneducated, knuckle dragging, meth smoking, sister doing. What do we get into for?
0: It is easier to buy guns in this country than it is to buy three packs of Sudafed.
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1: Why is barbecuing, black people barbecuing, or going to Airbnb, or being in Starbucks, or Nordstrom's Rack, or Applebee's, or taking a nap suspicious, but a white dude in a trench coat in 90 degree weather?
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Hi, this is John Travolta, and every afternoon I time my radio to my favorite homie, my black brother, Dealio Hugely. No, wait, that's not it. Dolly Hugs-A-Lot. Hold on, I'm gonna get this. Dalai Lama.

That was Kim, One Love. So I was struck by a conversation that I happened to catch on Instagram. It was between Eddie Glau Jr., the noted Princeton professor, and Stephanie Ruhle. And Eddie Glau said that he did not love America, or words to the effect that he did not love America, and he never has. And that struck me because I think if we're being honest, every black person in this country has had an occasion to wonder how they feel about this country and how it feels about them. And if you're being honest, you sometimes wonder. We were taught from a very early age, we all had to say the Pledge of Allegiance. We all had to, you know, celebrate 4th of July. We all told ourselves these stories. But the older you get, the more you start to understand that things may not be as they appear. I would guarantee you that if you put every single black person of a certain age in a lie detector test, and they were asked honestly how they feel about this country, it would be ambiguity at best. Now, I know for sure I love this country. Now, I cannot tell you, I can't quantify that for you. That's the first time in a very long time I've had an occasion to think like that. I can't tell you why that is. I know, for instance, I am not certain that my mother ever loved me, but I am certain that I love her. And if you can have inner dynamics like that, if you can have a relationship, we know people that aren't speaking to their families. We know people that felt a certain way about the way they were raised, or they felt that their certain members got deferential treatment. We know that people that have had an occasion to question their faith when something happens. But why is it that people think that your question of your dynamic and your relationship with your country is beyond circumspection? I don't think that's true. I think that if you are a reasonable person, you would wonder what is your place in this country and how this country specifically feels about you. Do you love this country? Is that required? Because there's nothing about me or anybody else having to love this country and the Constitution. Now, I can say I do, but I can also say that I've had questions. What is love, and what is love of country? The love in the Bible, what? Love is patient. Love is kind. Love is not envious or boastful or arrogant or rude. It does not insist on its own way. It is not irritable or resentful. It does not rejoice in wrongdoing, but rejoices in the truth. It bears all things, believes all things, hopes all things, endures all things. Love never ends. Honestly, can you say that that has been our dynamic in America? Can you honestly see what Corinthians 13, 4 through 8 says and go, yeah, I can see our country feeling this way about us? Can you say that? Honestly, if you took the actual things that have happened to black people and continue to, and you put it in the context of a relationship, and you were telling somebody, yeah, but they love me, but they really love me, and you were talking to a support group, they would tell you that you're in an abused relationship. I know for sure that I love this country, but I don't know, nor what have I ever known, and I think a great many people won't, how this country feels about me. The idea, the way that first the Corinthians describes love, the love of persons, the way that it describes it, can you honestly say this country feels that way about you? That's a little note from the GED section. What's trending is coming up next on the D.O. Hughley Show, Raptor High.

0: Jazz man, tell these good people what's trending.
1: Well, this whole division on the internet regarding what is appropriate punishment has been sparked because of former Chicago Bears wide receiver Brandon Marshall. I don't know if you guys saw this or not, but apparently he was punishing his 11-year-old son by making him run at 2 o'clock in the morning. And he was following beside him in his car, and the kid was crying. And he was like, the only thing wrong with this is the fact that he was running too slow. And he was like, listen, this is tough love. Whether you believe it or not, you know, this is how I raised my son. So a lot of people were like, you know, you shouldn't do that. You know, it's too hard on this kid. And he was like, if you mess up at 2 a.m., that's what time you get your punishment.
0: I don't see anything wrong with it at all.
1: Yeah. I mean, it's his kid, I guess, you know.
0: I mean, but here's the thing. Everybody, when I watched that Michael Jackson documentary, you could have had DeBarge's daddy instead of Joe Jackson. That would have been a whole different thing.
1: Yeah.
0: Even now, if you look at the kid Jalen Bronson, they used to think his father was harder than him. Mm-hmm. He did something no one's ever done before.
2: Yep.
0: So I think, you know, you look at people, Serena's dad, they thought they were hard. So if you want to be great, or if you want to have a, not even just be great, but be a positive, I guarantee you that a lot of those people who, you know, have misgivings about what's happening now, when they get later on, some of those assholes we got, we deserved, and we were glad we got them.
1: For sure. I mean, the fact that he said, this is my son, not my friend. Discipline and correction is good, even at 2 in the morning. I was like, okay.
2: That'll learn him.
1: I tell you what's not good. Another conversation that was struck up on social media because of a video that's actually old, but it's resurfaced, and it caused people to question whether or not, you know, if a woman puts her hands on a man, does he have the right to hit her back? Now, this video, again, it was like a year old, but it was at a game. It looked like a Steelers game. And a white woman was sitting with her dude, and she was having a verbal altercation with a black guy, and the black guy clearly said, don't you touch me. And what did she do? She slapped him. Now, he tried his, you could see he was trying to hold back, but then her dude stood up, and then he just went to town on both of them.
2: Everybody gets it.
1: Yeah. Everybody get a little bit of that.
0: He slapped the gun with the wind out there.
1: Man, he went to work. Okay.
2: Talking about seventh inning stretch, baby. We gone. Oh, Steelers. Now, I thought it was baseball.
1: Obviously,
2: okay,
1: I don't condone violence, certainly not on women, but I also believe keep your hands to yourself, period. Don't do it.
0: It's impossible to be raised a certain way and see something like that and not have a twinge in your heart. But that bro, I need duck lessons.
1: Yeah. Well, she did slap him hard. He said, don't touch me. And she put her hands on him first. And you could see he was trying to restrain himself. And then when her dude jumped up, he was like, okay, everybody get in the smoke.
0: She turned pink, blue, purple, and they call us color. Ain't that something?
2: I think it's her dude's fault. Because why are you letting your woman argue with another man? I don't care what color.
1: He was sitting there. Yeah. Didn't you get up until later?
2: Hey, no, we ain't having that. You know,
0: But I've seen a lot of women cause people ass whippings.
2: Yes, me too.
1: Okay. And finally, Trendy, I want to send some prayers out to the people in Venezuela. Those two back-to-back magnitude 7.2 earthquakes, 30 seconds apart, and they say that they expect the death toll to likely exceed 10,000. So right now, no water, no power, no food, nothing.
0: Isn't that the country that we took over?
1: That's
0: to rescue them, right?
1: That's
0: now we're not going to do that.
2: Oh, boy.
0: That's what happens when you take over a country. You're responsible for them.
2: Mm-hmm. Yeah.
1: And that's what's trending.
0: It also happened in Japan and California, too. And, you know, they were thinking about, just to be mean, and punish California. They were talking about taking the sensors out that monitor the tsunamis. That's how petty it is.
2: Yeah.
0: People could die because of that.
2: Yeah.
0: Man, I don't know who y'all got leading y'all, but it's crazy. It's the D.L. Hughley Show.
3: You're riding home with D.L. Hughley.
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0: So DEI strikes again. It is responsible for everything. Fires, crashes, planes.
1: That's going to be the new thing when your kid wake up crying at night. What's the matter? It's DEI. It's under my bed.
0: I got the hot. Everything.
2: 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And we're back.

0: over with. Me too. Yeah, but you know, I learned something today.
1: What have we learned, Charlie Brown?
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4: 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It's the D.L. Hughley Show, your 2026 edition. In case you're gonna be in Salt Lake City, Utah, I will be there this Friday and Saturday. And my podcast, Uncertain, is a new episode is out now. You can get it on Spotify, Apple, or iTunes, so and YouTube. 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Uncertain with D.L. Hughley. Jasmine Sanders, what'd you learn today?
5: Do you guys remember when that Missouri man won that lawsuit against Roundup because he said that it caused cancer?
6: Yep.
5: The Supreme Court overturned that. And they actually backed the argument from Roundup saying that, you know, this case should have been barred. The lawsuit should have been barred because the federal government does not require a cancer warning on the label.
4: Of course. They work for corporate America.
5: Yes, they do.
4: Stop it. That way you think the Citizens United, they're citizens. They're horrible.
5: Terrible.
4: White men in robes, white and black, terrible. White men and robes have ruined this country.
5: And a little note, Ketanji, Justice Ketanji Brown Jackson, she dissented as well.
4: Of course she did. Mm-hmm. She's doing what black women always do. I don't agree. Mm-hmm. I don't get it. Yeah.
5: Right. Y'all doing him wrong.
4: Mm-hmm. Yeah. Skip, my man Cheatham, what'd you learn today?
7: Hey, man, just on the sports side, you see Melo Ball, he got traded up to going to play with Ant-Man up there in Minnesota, man. So that'll be an exciting backcourt.
4: What that means.
7: Exciting backcourt.
4: It might be exciting, man, but it's I think
5: no
4: Oklahoma and
5: divorced. I saw that.
4: Oklahoma.
5: She was like, I'm
4: Oklahoma
5: out. I took care of my daily things.
4: I think Oklahoma and San Antonio gonna be a problem for a while.
7: Oh yeah, without question.
6: For real.
4: They're gonna be a problem for a while. On the next D.L. Hughley Show, if you're not going to happy hour, no worries. Gonna bring the party to you with the Hughley House Party. Plus, we're gonna give you another hot new song with my day butt of the week, and another episode where people get to tell me exactly what they think of me called
8: F you, D.L. Hughley.
4: I'm getting F tomorrow. It's the D.L. Hughley Show.
5: Somebody's excited.
4: Hey, Kyle, my favorite short bus operator. Pull that string. We got to go.
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4: 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Hughley Show. See you on the other side.
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You just checked in, and I'm your host, Keith Sweat. 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
2: You're in the Sweat Hotel. Who am I speaking to?
3: Hi, this is Nikki.
2: Hey, Nikki. How you doing? Where you calling from, baby?
3: Hey, I'm calling from Columbus, Georgia.
2: Okay, what can I do for you tonight, Nikki?
3: I just wanted to answer something about the topic. I was recently dating this young gentleman, and that is so true. It does stem from the mother. His mother neglected him. She actually let him live with his grandmother and be raised by her, and it totally destroyed our relationship. So,
2: did you ever meet his mother?
3: Yes. Oh, so. I did meet his mother. I thought, you know, that she seemed like a nice woman. She probably just made some mistakes. Mm-hmm. But I hate that she made those mistakes because I had to pay for it. It took forever for him to open up. He didn't want to. He was afraid that, I guess, I would do the same things that his mother did. And I just couldn't wait around anymore, you know, so I had to move on. So.
2: All right, baby. Thank you for checking in. I appreciate you. All right.
3: Thank you.
2: Love Bye-bye. You, babe. Bye-bye.
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1: The time has come for us to apologize. So pick up the phone and call me at 866-92-SWEAT, 866-927-9328. Now, I don't know whether that person will accept your apology or not, but nothing beats a try but a failure. Call and apologize, baby.

0: baby. What's going on with you tonight?
1: Oh, I just want to apologize for giving this guy my heart, and he didn't know what to do with it. And now he's hurting because he has a clue now.
0: Okay, well, you gave him your heart. He didn't know what to do with it, but now he's hurting because he finally have a clue as to what you wanted him to do.
1: Because I broke it off with him, I did.
0: Oh, you broke it off with him. Okay.
1: I did. I mean, he played too long.
0: Oh, he played too long.
1: Yes.
0: Okay, baby, you got it. How you doing this evening?
1: I'm doing good. So do you think I did the right thing by...
0: Do I think you did the right thing? Well, that's really solely on you. If you thought that you gave him your heart and he just was not, you know, he didn't give you anything in return, I guess you had to do what you had to do.
1: He walked all over my heart. I was crushed.
0: Oh, you were crushed. Now he's crushed.
1: Now he's crushed.
0: Okay. Well, maybe y'all can find a happy medium. You know, maybe because your heart was broken and now his is broken, maybe y'all can get back together and find a happy medium.
1: Well, I love you, too.
0: I love you, too. Okay.
1: I always have and I always will.
0: Thank you, baby. Have a great night.
1: Thank you.
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0: 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Sweat
1: 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Topic Thursday.
2: You're in the Sweat Hotel. Who am I speaking to?
3: My name is New York.
2: Hey, New York. How you doing? Where you calling from, my brother?
3: Detroit.
2: Okay, what can I do for you tonight, my brother?
3: Yeah, I'm calling about the topic. You know, they're saying that, you know, a man's relationship being traced back to the moms. I beg to differ.
2: Okay, what's your comment on that?
3: My opinion, you know, I was raised by my grandma. May she rest in peace.
2: Okay.
3: You know,
2: right.
3: And as I got older, you know, you learn on your own. You can't say, well, if the mom didn't do this, that's why this man acted away. Once you get up and grown, you have your own sound mind and judgment. You know, you mm-hmm. do what you feel or you do how what you think is right.
2: Right.
3: So you can't say it's the mother's fault because that man is now grown. He's on his own, so he makes his own decisions.
2: Okay. Well, they say most men look for someone in the image of their own mother. Do you find that to be true?
3: Well, my mom, you know, when I was a kid, she used to tell my butt up, so I don't know if I want a woman to be beating on me.
2: All right, New York, thank you for checking in. I appreciate you, my brother. Take care of yourself.
3: No doubt.

0: Thursday.
1: You're in the Sweat Hotel. Who am I speaking to?
2: This is Jay.
1: Hey, baby. How you doing? Where you calling from?
2: Louisiana.
1: Okay. What can I do for you tonight, boo?
2: I called to talk about the topic. And okay. That is true as far as, you know, the man being neglected by his mother. I'm in a relationship 3.5 years. We're engaged. And he just really does not open up to me that much. And I know it has a lot to do with his childhood. His mother neglected him. He was raised by his grandmother. So, and I'm really trying to stick in there because overall he really is a good person. Mm-hmm. But it just hurts to know that I can open up to him, but he only opens up so far with me.
1: Do you feel that if he feels he will open up to you all the way that you might take advantage of certain things?
2: That's true. But on the other hand, when we first met, I had just been hurt. You know, I had gone through something in my life. And when we began dating, he reassured me that I could trust him. You know, he helped me to overcome the things that I had gone through prior to us meeting. So, you know, I'm like, if you can have me open up, because when we first got together, I was at a point to where I wasn't talking much, you know, about what was going on. But he reassured me, you know, that he was going to be there for me. In that aspect, I put my trust in him and opened up to him. But it's like once I opened up, then he just started closing up, you know, and I'm like, that's not fair. You know, because he brought me out of my shell, and now, you know, I'm having to fight so to pull him out of his. And I constantly reassure him that I'm nothing like his woman, his mama, or the women in his past. You know, so.
1: I understand, baby. Thank you so much for checking in. I appreciate you. All right?
2: Thank you.
1: Bye-bye. I love you, girl. Bye-bye.
2: Love you, too.
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1: The topic of the night is mama issues. 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
2: You're in the Sweat Hotel. Who am I speaking to?
3: Hi, this is Nikki.
2: Hey, Nikki. How you doing? Where you calling from, baby?
3: Hey, I'm calling from Columbus, Georgia.
2: Okay, what can I do for you tonight, Nikki?
3: I just wanted to answer something about the topic. I was recently dating this young gentleman, and that is so true. It does stem from the mother. His mother neglected him. She actually let him live with his grandmother and be raised by her, and it totally destroyed our relationship. So,
2: did you ever meet his mother?
3: Yes. Yes, I did meet his mother. I thought, you know, that she seemed like a nice woman. She probably just made some mistakes. Mm-hmm. But I hate that she made those mistakes because I had to pay for it. It took forever for him to open up. He didn't want to. Mm-hmm. He was afraid that, I guess, I would do the same things that his mother did. And I just couldn't wait around anymore, you know, so I had to move on. So.
2: All right, baby. Thank you for checking in. I appreciate you. All right.
3: Thank you.
2: Love you, babe. Bye-bye.

is such a crazy feeling, though. I don't want to get too attached, but I feel like I already am. My mind's telling me one thing, but I guess I should listen to my heart.

0: It's the Sweat Hotel. Topic Thursday.
1: You're in the Sweat Hotel. Who am I speaking to?
2: This is Jay.
1: Hey, baby. How you doing? Where you calling from?
2: Louisiana.
1: Okay. What can I do for you tonight, boo?
2: I called to talk about the topic. And okay. That is true as far as, you know, the man being neglected by his mother. I'm in a relationship 3.5 years. We're engaged. And he just really does not open up to me that much. And I know it has a lot to do with his childhood. His mother neglected him. He was raised by his grandmother.

0: I was at a point to where I wasn't talking much, you know, about going on. But he reassured me, you know, that he was going to be there for me. In that aspect, I put my trust in him and opened up to him. But it's like once I opened up, then he just started closing up, you know, and I'm like, that's not fair, you know, because he brought me out of my shell, and now, you know, I'm having to fight so to pull him out of his. And I constantly reassure him that I'm nothing like his woman, his mama, or the women in his past.
1: Okay.
0: You know, so.
1: I understand, baby. Thank you so much for checking in. I appreciate you. All right.
0: Thank you.
1: Bye-bye. I love you, girl. Bye-bye.
0: Love you, too.
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0: 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Topic Thursday.
1: You're in the Sweat Hotel. Who am I speaking to?
2: This is Gina.
1: Hey, how you doing, baby? Who are you calling from?
2: I'm calling from Miami.
1: Okay, what can I do for you tonight?
2: I was wondering if you had some insight onto this whole mother-son relationship thing.
1: Do I have insight? Question is, are you going through a situation like that?
2: You have no idea.
1: Okay, well, tell me about it.
2: It's like the umbilical cord has never been cut. She treats him horribly, and yet he just keeps coming back for more. She treats him like a baby. She still makes him blow his nose and tells him to brush his teeth and put his clothes out for tomorrow, and he's 35.
1: Is he living with you?
2: Yeah, it's my husband.
1: Okay.
2: And he's 35.
1: And she still tells him to brush his teeth, put his clothes on, and those type of things, you said?
2: Oh, yeah. Oh, yeah.
1: Okay. Okay. If he's 35 and his mama still has to tell him to brush his teeth, that's a problem.
2: I think so, too.
1: All right, baby girl. Thank you for checking into the Sweat Hotel. I appreciate you.

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Welcome inside Lovin' R&B with KG Smooth. It is the prequel to The Weeknd, baby. I know you are happy about it because the week is done, just about. 844-258-8RNB is the number to dial to get at me for all of your requests, love, dedications, and whatever frequency you're trying to vibe on. 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All the ladies.

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0: It's Love and R&B with KG Smooth. Have you heard about the Love and R&B Lounge that is going to be on the One Voyage 2026 cruise? Oh, yeah. There's a Love and R&B Lounge, and it is going to feature Eric Benet, Dave Hollister, Jaheim, Q Parker, Tone Stiff, Jay Brown. 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

0: You're inside Love and R&B with KG Smooth. What's trending in R&B? Well, prayers up for Lionel Richie. He had to cut his performance short at the Grand Casino Arena in St. Paul, Minnesota last night after he felt dizzy and strange. And so he took a seat on one of the stage platforms while he was singing Dancing on the Ceiling. And then he just left the stage. As of this morning, according to TMZ, a spokesperson says that Lionel collapsed after exiting the stage and before being taken to the hospital. So prayers up for Lionel Richie. Also trending on this day, 16 years ago, we lost the greatest. The king of pop, Michael Jackson, died on this day in 2009. World stop. I think just like everybody remembers where they were when 9/11 happened, everybody remembers where they were and what they were doing when they got the news that Michael Jackson died. And I think that news actually is what put TMZ on the map when Michael Jackson died. And finally, trending in R&B, the R&B tour, the Raymond and Brown tour, kicks off tomorrow in Denver, Colorado at the Empire Field at Mile High. So what a summer this is going to be with Chris Brown and Usher Raymond. And that's what's trending in R&B on Love and R&B.
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0: 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Number one, remember what dating actually was. Early dating wasn't about fancy restaurants. It was about attention, curiosity, desire. You tried, you listened, you showed up with energy. You can't date your partner if you treat them like a roommate. Shift your energy first. Number two, get ready like you used to. Put effort into your appearance, not to impress, to reconnect with how you want to show up. Dress intentionally, smell good, feel attractive, and when you feel like you're on a date, act like it. And number three, create anticipation with mystery. Don't just say, dinner Friday. Instead, I'm planning something for us Friday at 7. Dress nice. Or, I have a surprise for Saturday. Keep the afternoon free. Don't reveal all the details up front. The wondering and looking forward to it recreates that dating excitement. And number four, have a proper pickup moment. Even if you live together, get ready separately, meet at the door or in the living room, actually greet each other like you haven't seen them all day, compliment them genuinely, you look amazing, with eye contact. This ritual marks the transformation from home life to date night. I'll continue with more of these next hour at 33 after on Love and R&B.
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It's 11 R&B with KG Smooth. The KG Discovery, Chris Brown released Brown, the Chocolate Edition on last Friday. So let's go through the ones that caught my ear off of these 10 additional tracks that's already on the Brown album. And I've heard, you know, other takes on it. But this one, track one, caught my ear. This is Loose.

0: That is Just the Bro featuring Tiger and Ty Dolla $ign. And the other one that I liked off of the Chocolate Edition of Brown was Appreciate It.
1: I hope you appreciate it. Tell me you appreciate this.
0: That's Appreciated from Chris Brown's Brown, the Chocolate Edition. Coming back, continuing with how to date your long-term partner again on Love and R&B.
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Continuing with how to date your long-term partner again. Number 5, put your phone away completely. Non-negotiable dating rule. Phones on silent. Put away in your pocket or bag. No checking, just for a second. No photos for social media unless you both want to. When you were first dating, you didn't scroll while they talked. Don't start now. Number 6. Ask questions you haven't asked in years. Rediscover them. What's something you're excited about right now? What's a dream you've had been thinking about lately? If you could change one thing about your life, what would it be? Curiosity died somewhere along the way. Bring it back. Number 7. Do something you've never done together. Dating equals novelty. Try a restaurant you've never been to, an activity neither of you have tried, a part of town you don't usually go to, the type of cuisine you've avoided, an experience that's new for both of you. Novelty triggers the same brain chemicals as early relationship excitement. And that is how you date your long-term partner again. This is Love and R&B.

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0: This is Love and R&B with KG Smooth. Next hour, it's Wine Time with KG at 844-2588-R&B. Actually, it's Wine Time after the fact. Went through some of your voicemails from past Wine Times and going to play those responses back. Y'all are something else. So get ready for Wine Time after the fact next hour on Love and R&B.
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0: Welcome inside Lovin' R&B with KG Smooth. 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
1: Hi, my name is Ophelia. I am calling from Los Angeles, California.
0: Oh.
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0: 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I'm glad that you found us, and welcome inside Lovin' R&B.

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0: It's 11 R&B with KG Smooth. Wine time after the fact. 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
1: Okay, this is Lynette Brown calling from Cincinnati, Ohio. You saying financial stress? Well, some men like ladies to make more money than they do. I don't know how they handle their income or who paid for this, that, and the other. And some people don't even like to put money in their relationship for some reason, because money is the root of all evil. I know when he go on a date, he's supposed to pay for it. But sometimes these days, these men can't even pay for their date. And they'll have something to do with financial. Stress is not good for no one. In a relationship, it's just not good. You know? So, money, love, yourself, stress is not good. And financially, in a relationship, are you going to pay for what you're going to pay for? How are we going to pay it? Are we going to put it all together? Are you going to pay it out? And I know some men, they'll pay for everything. They pay for the rent, the gas and electric, the furniture, the insurance, the children, the food. And he only wants somebody to make love to him once a week. And women mess that up.
0: Once a week is crazy. But thank you for your call. This is Love & R&B.
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1: My reason for calling, really, I had said something about if stress makes somebody a bad partner. Truly, I'm calling out of Texas, too, you hear me? Truly, I don't think it make anybody a bad partner. I think the partner makes it worse on the person by allowing that stress to get over them and not talking through it with them and having conversations with them to help them through that stress. If that partner ain't gonna do that for you, brother, just leave. That's all.
0: Thank you for your call. I've got more of your voicemail messages. This is Wine Time After the Fact on Love and R&B.
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1: My name is Maya Daniels. I'm calling from Texas. And I just want to give a shout out to my father for Father's Day gift, saying that I love him so much. And that's it.
0: Well, thank you for leaving that message. And I hope that your father hears this. Thank you for calling. Next hour, we're going to be sharing your love story, and we'll dig into KG's crates, celebrating the king of pop, Michael Jackson. This is Love and R&B.
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1: This 2025 cruise performer has 3 Grammys, platinum albums, and billions of streams. 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
3: Good morning, I'm Alfredas. It's Friday, June 26th. Here's what's going on in the news. The fragile peace agreement between the U.S. and Iran continues to face issues. U.S. officials say Iran attacked a Singapore-flagged vessel in the Strait of Hormuz, although no injuries were reported. The incident comes just days into a new agreement aimed at reducing tensions and guaranteeing free passage through one of the world's busiest oil shipping routes. Now, it is free now. However, Iran has hinted it could eventually impose transit fees. Back here at home, President Trump is courting one of his key voting blocks, welcoming farmers from across the country to the White House for dinner.
5: We've reached

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1: 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Oh, you love the old cuts? Let's see how sharp your IQ is on old school cuts. You name the song in 3 seconds.
2: Oh, no, I got that one. I got that one for sure. Al Green, Tired of Being Alone.
1: Oh, come on.
2: Ah, wait until the chorus.
1: You got to be quicker than that. Let's see about this one here.
2: All right, got it. But James Brown, that's my Big Payback. That's easy. I got that. Come on now. Give me something challenge. Give me a challenge.
1: You want a hard one. What do you think it is? Time's up.
2: Oh,
1: time's
2: no. Up. This is like time's a wedding up. Song time's for up. Sure.
1: How about this one here, bro?
2: I should have kept my mouth cold now. I can't hear this challenge.
1: Oh, you don't know? How about this one here?
2: Hey, boom. Give me a Steve Harvey. The butt. Doing the butt. Hey.
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0: featuring Leon Thomas, That Fallin'. That thing kind of funky right there, man. That thing funky, Brad. Come on.
1: Yes, it is. It's like the new version of Alicia Keys' Fallin'.
0: Come on, man. That thing off the chain. Chris Brown don't miss. He just don't miss.
1: Come on now. Ooh, the thing jamming.
0: We got the doggone wake-up calls coming up next, man. 866-9-RICKEY, 866-9-R-I-C-K-E-Y. Y'all wake up. Call us right now and wake somebody else up. 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

0: I help you?
1: Hey, what's going on? It's Cadillac. Hey, it's a night, kids night.
0: Excuse me?
1: Yeah, you know, like they got it at the restaurant where the kids get in free? Like on Tuesday, I'm trying to see this kids night.
2: The person you called is no longer...
3: Can I help you?
1: Hey, what's going on? Do you guys have a cover charge?
3: $5 cover charge.
1: $5. Now, what's going on? It's my son. It's going to be his birthday. I'm trying to see, do your stripper sing the birthday song?
3: How old's your son?
1: He's just turning 6 years old. He's out with me on the road, and it's going to be first time going up in the strip club. I'm trying to see if you do the stripper sing the birthday
3: song.
1: How
3: old is he?
1: Six.
3: 6 years?
1: Yes, sir. He's six years old. He's about to be a man.
3: Can't bring him in here.
1: I can't bring him in there?
3: No, sir.
1: Because the strippers just come out in the parking lot and dance next to the truck.
3: Dude, anybody under 18 cannot come in here, and girls can't go outside.
1: They can't go outside?
3: That's right.
1: Man, come on, man. Y'all work with me. I just
3: no, I'm not Monty Hall. We ain't making a deal.
1: How about you just crack the door and let me peep in?
2: The person you called is no longer on the line.
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0: 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That thing smooth right there, Jack. Still got that good love. 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We sell out of Miami October the 26th, and the whole Ricky Smiley Morning Show will be there. It's going to be lit. Up next, the homie Jermaine Dupri. It's about to get so deaf up in this bad boy. 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

0: check us out, gotta check us out, gotta check us out. He's back again to check out his old school musical IQ. You know the name of this song, bruh?
1: Oh no, I'm already.
0: I do it in 3 seconds now, time's up. You think you know this one? 3 seconds. Oh, Michael Jackson got you on that one.
1: Oh, my God. Oh, no. And I just watched this movie last night.
0: Man, you're striking out. You think you know this one here? Oh, come on.
1: Oh, man. I can't get to where I do know this.
0: Luther, don't you know
1: the
0: that?
1: Skinny Luther, too. Oh, man, big Luther.
0: Your IQ today is kind of bad,
1: oh,
0: bro.
1: Oh, terrible, terrible.
0: Your IQ, whatever it is when it comes to old school cuts, you can check out Saturday from 11 a.m. to 7 p.m. It's Throwback Saturday right here at 1620 KYIZ and 1480 KBMS.
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0: I sure will. Good morning, everybody. You're listening to The Voice. Come on, dig me now. One and only Steve Harvey. Man, oh man, got a radio show. Got a good one for you today. And it just happened. You know, I was going through something that I've been going through for a long, long time. Just weary of it all. And I've been talking to God about it. And I mean, for years, though. What happened was I had to go through some more of it yesterday. Again, you know, situation. But you know what? After it was over, you know, I kind of laid in it for a little while. You know how you've been going through something for so long. And then even if it's over or appears to be over, you still kind of lay in it a little bit. And, you know, you have a wow, man, I can't believe I've been dealing with this long. Even though it's over. I don't know how you do it, but this was so good for me. Have you ever counted, Steve Harvey, how many times you made it? And so that's what I started doing yesterday. And that's what I did this morning when I woke up. I was actually taking an inventory, a count of how many times I made it. How many times, man, I didn't have the rent and somehow I came up with it. How many times I didn't have my house payment and somehow I came up with it. How many times I was out of money, did not have enough, didn't see no way, but somehow I came up with it. How many times I got sick, thought, well, man, this one right here, I don't know what I'm gonna do, but somehow I got my health back. How many situations I have found myself in that was, I thought at the time, detrimental and diabolical, and man, so sinister at times. Somehow I made it. I look at all the accidents I've been in, but he kept me. I made it. I think about even the simplest times of like stepping off a curb and almost got hit, but I made it. I was just tripping the other day. I was thinking about the times that I've been hit by a car and it could have been worse, but it wasn't. And I made it through that too. I was thinking about, man, when they count you out, do you know how many times I've been counted out? He's done. He ain't gonna be nothing. He ain't nobody. See what I told y'all? Look at over there. They cancel this. He off of that. He out of here. He ain't gonna make it. He done got fired. Man, you know how many times I've been counted out? You know how many times they done wrote me off? How many times have you been written off, man? But here you still stand. You ever tripped on it? Take an inventory, y'all, of how many times. Count the times you've made it. What about the times, man, when nobody was there to encourage you? But you still here, though. You ever tripped on that? Ain't nobody called you and told you good day. Nobody called you and told you recently thank you. No one's called you and told you how much you meant to them, how much you've done for them. A man, you can make it. Never give up. Keep your head up, man. Keep grinding. But you still here. Even when nobody, have you counted the times, man, that you made it anyway? Have you counted the times that you felt like quitting? You felt like giving up. You kept going. How about the time? This is a good one right here. How about the times, man, when everybody was standing around saying, ain't no way. Ain't no way. Man, I can't tell you how many times I've heard this. Ain't no way. And then somehow there is a way. You know why? Because he make a way. You understand? You know how many times I've heard this one right here? Steve, listen to me, man. Nobody ever before has done that. You can't do that. How many times you done heard? No, you know anybody done that? You can't do that. No one has ever done that. I made it anyway. You know, they don't normally, or we don't normally allow this, but in this case, for you, we gonna make an exception. How many times have you heard that? Uh-oh, I think I'm on to something. How many times have you heard in your lifetime, we don't normally, or they don't normally allow this, but we gonna make this exception in your case? How many times you done heard that? Have you ever counted the times that you made it? Everybody out except me. How can that be? You know, you the only one that got through this. Congratulations. Wow, man, I don't hardly see this too many times, but do you realize that normally this is what happened to people, but Man, y'all don't know how your name came up, but here you are. Wow. It never happens like that. You ever counted those times? I was doing it yesterday. I was doing it this morning. I was just taking an inventory, everybody, of how many times I've made it. So what I learned yesterday was, when God gets you through something, when he pull you out on the other side, no matter how difficult or how long it took, when he gets you out on the other side, why don't you get up, dust yourself off, and start trotting? What you laying there for, man? Wallowing in it, going over it, recycling it in your mind. So many people can't move forward because we keep recycling stuff in our mind when clearly it's time to move on. It's time to let go. It's time to go and see what God has for you. Stop looking at what you lost. What you lost was probably not yours to have in the first, in the first place. Do you know the things I've lost? Now, I'm not talking about losing a loved one, a mother, a father, nothing like that. I'm talking about innate objects or situations. Do you know the things I've lost, man? I look back on it. I wasn't supposed to have them in the first place. Or they was doing me no good. It wasn't mine to lose, but I claimed I lost it. Come on, man. Take an inventory, everybody. Start looking at the things, man, that God has brought you through. Start looking at how many times he allowed you to make it. And get glad about waking up in the morning, man. Get glad about your life. Start feeling something positive about your situation. You cannot expect God to continue to bless you if you're not grateful for the things that you have. Why would God, sitting down here looking at you, upset, angry, laying in the walla of what you are not grateful for? You just can't find no gratitude in your heart about nothing. But you steady asking God for something. So now you think God is crazy? You think he gonna give you some more stuff to not be grateful for? Are you kidding me? Why would he do that? He's too full of too much mercy to send you through that over and over and over. The more I give my child, the more ungrateful they are, the less gratitude they show. But I'm going to keep dumping it on them so they can keep feeling ungrateful and show lack of gratitude. God's not going to do that to you. Come on, man. Have you ever counted how many times you made it? I can't count how many times God done got me through something. But when he gets you through it, man, get up and get on about your business. Don't lay there in it. It's over. It's done. You made it. You survived it. Let's go. Let's go.
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2: 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Let the devil know that you're encouraged. Let him know that you're encouraged. Let him know. Hallelujah. I don't know about you today.

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0: Ladies and gentlemen, boys and girls, animal trainers, truck drivers, trash haulers, maids working all the hotels. Boy, La Quinta. Boy, when I got a room at La Quinta, you couldn't even talk to me.
1: It ain't La Quinta. 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
0: La Quinta, boy. La Quinta. They was all La Quinta, Quinta, whatever. I ain't never called it La Quinta. La Quinta, cross street from Waffle House or Shoney's, you couldn't say nothing to me. Everybody, teachers out there, everybody, welcome to the ride, Steve Harvey Morning Show, realizing that God is great. You got to come to that conclusion, man, because there's no other way. The evidence is everywhere. Open up your eyes and see what God has done.
1: Yes,
0: man, oh man, oh man. Ain't he good? Yeah, he is.
1: Yes, he is.
0: Shirley Strawberry, what? Carla Pharrell, Mississippi Monica, the legend of Nephew Tommy. Junior's out today. What is it? Anybody got anything?
1: I got a question.
0: Uh-oh.
1: Give me your best road trip stand-up comedy, rolling from what city to the next. Your stops you made along the way, the things you ate, the fun you had. Let me hear it.
2: Can you talk about it on the radio?
3: I'm trying to figure out the parts I have to leave out
0: because a lot of the fun I had
1: was stops.
2: Some you can't stops talk that about illegal. That. Not illegal.
0: Every time I stopped at a gas station, there was a chance that something wasn't going to go right due
3: Why
0: to the lack
3: that?
0: Of funds that I had.
1: Okay. So, what's the furthest trip?
0: Furthest trip I've ever made was from Fort Myers, Florida to El Paso, Texas.
3: Ooh.
1: God.
0: Ooh, I can tell you right
1: gig?
0: Now. For a gig, though. I was performing at Burt Reed's comic strip in El Paso, Texas. From the Bijou Comedy Club in Fort Myers, Florida. I had driven all day and night from the bottom of Florida all the way up down the panhandle, across Alabama. I came out of Florida, crossed Alabama, crossed Mississippi. I got to the state line of Texas. I already drove 1,000 miles.
1: El Paso is far if you live in Texas.
0: Brother, I got to the sign in Louisiana and Texas and crossed the border and said, "Welcome to Texas." It said, El Paso, Texas, 895.
1: Exactly.
0: Yeah. Well, I want to climb out that car. I want to click up. I want to go back.
1: Okay, but here go the bigger question. How much money we making when we get to El Paso?
0: $450. Gots to have it.
3: Not mad at you, though. You had to go get it.
1: I love it. I love
3: wow.
1: it.
3: Wow. Do you miss those days?
1: Ain't nobody be mad about his hustle.
0: No. Nothing about 450 I miss.
3: No, I meant the road. Oh, okay, I got you.
0: Yeah. I don't miss the road like that. I do miss touring as, you know, with the Kings and stuff like that.
2: All right. Mm-hmm. All right. Thank you, guys. Coming up at 32 minutes after the hour, we will hear yet again from the nephew as he runs that prank back right after this.
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1: It is time now for the nephew, and he is here to run that prank back. Nephew, what you got for us?
2: I got it. When I say the title, I know y'all going to... Yeah. You're going to cringe a bit. But that's part of it. Y'all ready for the title?
1: I guess. You ready? Since you
0: today,
1: put it like that.
0: Yes.
2: You got to come show your butt. You got
1: to come show your butt. You were right.
2: Yeah.
1: Some cringing going on.
2: You got to see your
1: here.
2: Butt in order to figure out if it was you or not. You got to show your butt. That's the last thing they saw was your butt. We're going to make sure it was you or not you. Hey. It's so like a butt lineup. Let's get to it. Chop, chop. Let's go, cat dog.
3: This is Marcus.
4: Yeah, this is Marcus. What's up?
3: Hey, man, do you know anything about a Lincoln being stolen?
4: A Lincoln being stolen? Nah, man, I don't know nothing about no Lincoln. Who is this, man?
3: Do you know anything about a Lincoln getting stolen?
4: Man, who is this, man?
3: Hey, man.
4: I don't know nothing about no Lincoln being stolen, man. How you get my number, man?
3: Hey, dog, hold, slow down. First of all, I'm trying to ask you, somebody just stole my mama Lincoln, man, and I'm asking, they say you know something about it, or you was one of them that did it, or do you know anything about a Lincoln?
4: Hey, man, I don't know nothing about no Lincoln being stolen, man. Man, who just called my house with this here, man? I don't know nothing about no Lincoln being stolen, man.
3: My name Craig, man. Somebody stole my mama Lincoln, and they say you was one of the ones that probably had did it. So
4: hold up, dog. Who is we, y'all? I don't know nothing about no Lincoln being stolen. Man, let me tell you something, man. Calling my house with this here about Lincoln, man. Look, man, I'm on paper, man. I don't do no like that. Still Lincoln this, man. You know what I'm saying, man? I don't get out like that, man. I don't know who told you that, man, or how you got my number, man, but I ain't stole your mama Lincoln, man.
3: Okay, hold up then. Then you don't mind coming downtown, because what happened was the lady next door saw who took it, and the dude, she say the dude jumped the fence and tore his pants, and the back pocket got towed off, and she saw the dude butt. So what we want you to do is come down and get in the lineup, and everybody going to show that the lady say she know that butt when she see it.
4: Man, oh, hell no. Man, you must be out your mind and think I'm going to come downtown in the first place, and I'm not going to come downtown to show my but what I will do for you, I'll show my on this phone. Now, if you think your mama Lincoln is at my house, you can come get that.
3: Say, man, is your butt the one that she saw come over that fence, man? That's all I want to know.
4: Man, who is you, man? Who the f*** is you, man? Calling my house, man, and accusing me of stealing your mama's car. Man, who the hell is you, man? Are you crazy or something, man?
3: Listen, man, I'm not trying to go back and forth with you, dog. I'm just trying to get to the bottom of who stole my mama's car, dog. That's really what I'm trying to do. You understand?
4: And, cuz, what?

0: you talking about, man? I ain't stole no Lincoln, man.
1: Hey, man,
0: I ain't showing
1: my butt. You ain't got no problem showing your butt to this lady, man, because the lady say she know this butt. When she said, did you crawl over the fence and tear your pants, and the lady saw your butt? She know it when she see it.
0: Man, look, man, y'all tripping, man. Come on, identify me by looking at my damn
1: That's what she saw, man. She saw that.
0: Well, it wasn't my man.
1: What?
0: I don't know how you got my name.
1: No. You Marcus, ain't you?
0: Yeah, I'm Marcus.
1: Okay,
0: yeah, I'm Marcus.
1: And don't quit acting like you ain't never been in no trouble before, man. They already say you be getting in and out of trouble. So what I want to know is you the one stole my mama Lincoln, man.
0: I done paid for what I done, man. You did? But I ain't stole your mama Lincoln, man.
1: Hey, man, let me tell you this right here.
0: I done been locked up, man. But I'm telling you what, I go again if you come down here trying to take my downtown and to show my I'm not going to have it, man. Just because your mama car got stolen. I ain't had nothing to do with that, man.
1: Say, man, look, either you going to come downtown willingly, or I'm going to come to your house and drag you out, man, and bring you down there so this lady can see your butt, man. Like I say, she know the butt when she see it. Now, if it ain't your butt, you ain't got nothing to worry about. But you're going to have to come downtown and show us your
0: Man, who in the hell is you, man? You ain't no lawman. You ain't no detective. You ain't no fireman, man. Who in the hell is you, man?
1: I'm the person trying to figure out who stole my mama Lincoln, man. That's what I'm doing.
0: Man, I tell you what, you can come over here to my house, man, and I'll show you my man, because this is a man. I ain't had nothing to do with this man. Are you talking about bringing the law to my house and taking my man? What kind of this is, man? I, man, I'm telling you, I don't have nothing to do with your mama. Car being stolen, man. But I ain't coming downtown to show my man. That's out the question.
1: I ain't got no problem coming to get it. Now that one thing I ain't got no problem doing. All
0: now,
1: right,
0: come on, get my then.
1: Hey man,
0: I'ma
1: say it one more time. We coming to your house, dragging you out and taking you downtown if you don't want to go by yourself.
0: Man, I ain't got a problem with that, man. Cause I done been down, man. I done paid for my crime, man. I done paid for my crime, but ain't nobody finna come get me from my house talking about taking me downtown and showing my If you want my you come to my house, man. You hear me? Because I ain't afraid to go back down, man. And I will go back down if you come over my house with me about getting my scratched.
1: Hey, man, I'm just saying the lady just need to see it, man, to see if it's the right one or not the right one. That's all you got to do is pull it down just a little bit so she can see it.
0: Man, I'm not finna do that, man. I don't even know who the hell you are, man. How did you even get my information, man? How did you get my number, man? You need to get out my phone with this here, man. This is man.
1: Hey, man, you know what, man? I'm not finna go back and forth with you no more. You're gonna have to bring your butt down here to the station, or I'm coming down there and drag you out your house and take. I'm through talking about this now. You hear me?
0: Well, look, man, come on and get me, man. You want my man? Come on and get me, man. You did.
1: Hey, man,
0: I don't know
1: listen,
0: who you is, bro.
1: I tell you what, man. I got one more thing I need to say to you. Is you listening to me?
0: I'm listening, man.
2: 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You just got pranked by your boy.
0: Oh, hell no, man.
1: Hello?
0: Man, look, man. Y'all had me thinking, man, I'm finna go back to this penitentiary, man. And then you talking about my ass, man. I didn't show no ass in the penitentiary, and I ain't gonna show none now, man. Come on, man.
3: And there you have it on this great Getting Up Friday. Oh, we just got through running that prank back. I got another one for you in about an hour. Hold tight. Stupid is not leaving just yet.
4: All right, we got to go. Coming up next, Ask the CLO, Chief Love Officer Steve Harvey, in the building right after this.
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1: I was coming out of Macy's with a bag in my hand. I had a new bra and some panties, just trying to meet a man. And then I'm sitting in the food court. 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
4: Coming up at the top of the hour in entertainment news, a woman faces a possible sentence of up to 565 years in prison. We'll tell you what she did coming up. And T.I. says he's releasing a final album and retiring his crown as King of the South. That is all coming up at the top of the hour. But right now, it is time to ask our friend, Ask the CLO. Yes. All right. This is from Dina in Raleigh. Dina writes, I didn't have my car last week, so I rode to lunch with my coworker. I bought her lunch one day as a thanks for the ride. Today, she joked about me giving her gas money. She did it in front of others. Was it a joke, or does she really expect money?
5: She really does expect money.
4: Yeah. Mm-hmm.
5: Yeah. Wow. And gas prices is high today.
4: Yeah. All right.
5: You bought her lunch as a thank you. Well, well, that's $5, $6.
4: They
5: gas,
4: go to the drive-thru.
5: $6 gas. So you gave her a gallon of gas.
4: Yeah.
5: For coming to drive to pick you up, go out of her way, swing by, get you up. You can get her a gallon of gas. Yeah. You owe her some money. Yeah. Give her some on the gas. You want to keep your friendship.
4: Yeah. All right. Moving on to Ellis in Jacksonville. Ellis writes, my girlfriend cooked and invited her parents to dinner. Her dad got the biggest steak and took leftovers home with him. I'm irritated because this is my house. How do I get my girl to understand that I am the man in this house? Am I tripping?
5: Okay, what happened that didn't say you was the man?
4: Well, because her dad got the biggest steak.
5: Well, lady, it's, bruh, y'all invited them over.
4: Yeah, they're guests. Yeah.
5: It's just guess. It's just one time. That ain't got nothing to do with your manhood.
4: And he says because the dad took all the leftovers home with him.
5: Well, the dad took all the leftovers home that he had from your house in your home at your table.
4: Yeah.
5: That's your flex.
4: Mm-hmm.
5: So, that you had to feed him. Oh, that's your flex.
4: Yeah,
6: look at it that way.
5: Dog, what's the matter?
4: Yeah, that's what he wants to know. Is he tripping? So
5: yeah. You tripping?
6: Yes. Uh-huh.
5: The flex is they came over your house. The flex is you let him have the biggest steak. Mm-hmm. The flex is you let him take home the steak and the leftovers. Mm-hmm. You the man of the house.
4: He's right. Insecure. Yeah.
6: Yes. Mm-hmm. Yes.
5: What you want to put? There go your little steak, sir.
4: You don't do that to your guests.
5: Man,
4: all right.
5: Tripping,
4: all right. Moving on to Sharla in Atlantic City. Sharla writes, my husband stayed out all night and said he had a rough time and didn't want to talk about it. I talked to his brother and he said my husband will tell me what happened when he's ready. Where was he? Was he cheating or was he arrested? That's what she
5: He had a rough night.
4: Mm-hmm. And he doesn't want to talk about it.
5: I don't know what that was. His brother said he'll tell you when he's ready. And until then, was he cheating? I have no idea. It don't sound like it. Had a
6: it
5: rough
6: doesn't.
5: Night.
6: It
5: no,
6: doesn't.
5: Why sound like cheating?
4: Because he's not being forthcoming with the information. Yes. That's why.
5: I don't know how he came in the house. He didn't have a sleeve tore off his shirt. He didn't take an axle and thump his hand on it. You know, just a lot of stuff. Create an injury. You know, he could have a lot of stuff.
4: Yeah.
5: He didn't do that. Mm-hmm. That I don't want to talk about it. That's a hard one.
4: Yeah, it
5: but
4: is.
5: He is buying him time for when he do talk about it. Mm-hmm. He going to have several things lined up.
4: Several lies lined up.
5: Yeah, well, the lies will have alibis by then.
6: Oh, so he's buying time.
4: Yeah.
6: I don't want to talk about it.
4: Mm-hmm. Oh. All right. Because she definitely wants to know, was he cheating or was he arrested and where he was?
5: He ain't going to ever say he was cheating.
4: Mm-mm. No.
5: Really? I ain't no need of him talking about he arrested either, because you got to have a ticket and some paperwork show you was in there.
6: Mm-hmm. Yeah, and who
5: you get arrested, you get paperwork.
4: But you definitely think he was cheating, huh?
5: I didn't say, Shirley, why you keep saying I never
4: I'm
5: said
4: asking
5: that.
4: You. It was a question.
6: I do.
4: It was a question. I want to know.
5: But you definitely think he was cheating. I ain't never said that. No, I don't think the man was cheating at all. I think he had a rough night.
4: Well, what does that mean?
5: I don't know, Shirley. See, if I say I'm going to have a rough night, I am going to have evidence.
4: Okay. All right. So, yeah. He had no evidence, so he was probably cheating.
5: Mm-hmm. This is all you got to do. Take a spoon.
4: Mm-hmm.
5: Take a spoon and just tap it on your forehead. Just a little bit. It ain't got to be hard.
4: Uh-huh. Yeah. And what?
5: Eventually, a knot will appear.
4: Yeah. Okay.
5: Cool. Ran into a tree.
6: That
5: then
6: is the story.
4: He took us on a journey.
5: Tear one of your sleeves off your shirt. They tried to rob me. I snatched away.
4: Okay.
6: Who tried to rob you after you hit the tree? Because I'm looking at the car and there's no damage to the car.
4: These are different lies, Carla.
5: I said
4: they don't go together.
5: Wait. How did I say I hurt my head?
6: You said I hit a tree.
5: I hit a tree.
4: That's one lie.
5: With my head.
4: Yeah, that's one lie. Now
6: so you were running in the forest and you
5: when
6: ran
5: I snatched away when they tried to rob me and tore my sleeve off. I snatched and turned and the tree was right there.
4: Oh, okay. So that's how you put them together if you want to put them
5: now,
4: together.
5: Now, I got a handful of bark. In the meantime, I done chewed it. Now, I got bark in my teeth just to prove it.
4: What?
6: So
4: it's
6: these people randomly approached you and you just took
5: out of
6: off running.
5: I know. This Atlanta, you know how they are.
6: And you just took off running into the woods and you ran into a tree.
4: But the
6: and
4: woods,
6: you got bark
4: really
6: in your teeth.
5: Right.
6: And that's how you stayed out. Why didn't you come home?
5: Because I couldn't go back to my car.
6: So how did you get home today?
5: I waited till the sun came up so I could see.
6: See what?
5: See my way home because I was hiding in the woods. It was dark. It was pitch black.
6: So you try to tell me, so not only did you run into a tree into the woods with bark in your teeth, you spent the night in the woods?
5: Because I couldn't see how to get out. I don't see. Well, you can. Go ahead. What else?
6: I have nothing further, Your Honor.
4: Yeah. Nobody believes this crap either.
5: No. I'm going to have a toe-up sleeve on her. And you got a question, Monica? Anybody? Y'all question me in the cabin where you want to.
6: Okay, let's get back to it. So then when the sun, you said you couldn't see. So here we are, sunshine, the sun.
5: Mm-hmm.
6: And so then you just started walking where?
5: Home.
4: And you were in the woods, but you knew the direction home is what
5: you're
4: getting
5: at. Yeah,
4: you
5: know, once the sun came up.
4: Uh-huh.
6: Who did you go out with?
5: Well, I was by myself. I had left work.
6: And you went where?
5: And I went over to Happy Hour, and that's where it happened. My car back at Happy Hour, and
4: you
5: my phone
4: stop.
5: Is in my car.
6: So you went to a club in Happy Hour that's near the woods?
4: We got to go. Nobody believes
5: woods
4: this crap.
5: Is in back of there. I went in back there and used bathroom because bathroom
4: coming up. We'll have some entertainment news for you right after this.
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9: 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The spot shines on an artist whose voice has the jingle of success, Luther Vandross. Luther Vandross began his career singing commercial jingles for AT&T, Kentucky Fried Chicken, and others. But when Never Too Much hit number one in 1981, the jingle moved from his voice to his pockets. Hey!

0: Luther Vandross is one artist who started out with a jingle in his voice and ended up with a jingle in his pocket. Black Music Month Spotlight, I'm Mike Roberts.
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This is Frank P. Bauer, and this is Rhythm and News with Chris B. Bennett. I'll be right on the rhythm. And your host, Chris B. Bennett, CEO of the Seattle Media Newspaper Group, will be right on the news. That's live from Studio 3Z at 2600 South Jackson Street, right in the heart of the community.

0: 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Good morning, Chris Bieber.
1: Good morning, everybody. For this edition of Rhythm and News. Rhythm News is brought to you in part by the Port of Seattle. 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
1: This summer history. Let me reset.
2: Okay.
1: This summer history isn't just being remembered, but it's being put back into practice. As Art Noir continues its Central District legacy, Black Power, Black Panthers exhibition, the organization has partnered with chef and community activist Jermaine Def Chef Miller to revive one of Seattle Black Panther Party's most impactful community initiatives, the Free Community Breakfast Program. Beginning the summer, children and families can enjoy free breakfast every Monday, Wednesday, and Friday at the historic Prince Hall Masonic Tent Lodge in Seattle Central District. But organizers say this is much more than serving meals. It's about honoring a legacy of community care, investing in young people, and demonstrating that some of the most powerful lessons from the Black Panther Party remain just as relevant today as they were more than 50 years ago. And with us more to talk about this program and the history behind it is Jasmine Scott, Executive Director of Art Noir. Good morning, Jasmine.
2: Good morning. Thanks for having me.
1: It's a pleasure to have you on. Jasmine, let's start off by talking a little bit about the genesis of this program. I know that you all currently have an exhibition that pays tribute to the Seattle Black Panthers Party, but can you kind of talk about the connection and the intent?
2: Yeah, so we have partnered quite often with Jermaine on some different programming. He has offered to provide meals for some of our events. He's vended at some of our events, and so this collaboration happened quite naturally. We were talking about the exhibit that we currently have up, and Jermaine is super inspired just by everything that the Panthers do and have done. And we kind of just put our heads together and said, you know, why don't we do a free breakfast program? And that was really, you know, of course, his idea. He is really inspired by making sure that people are fed and nourished, and he will do these types of things out of his own pocket just to make sure that people have a meal if they need it. So he wanted to kind of, you know, revamp this program, so to speak, for 2026. And so, you know, before doing that and before launching the program, he was very intentional about reaching out to some of the Panther brothers, Leonard Dawson, Aaron and Elmer Dixon, and talking to them and letting them know what he intended to do and getting their blessing before we actually started this program. So we have, you know, their blessing to do it. They're behind us and supporting us. And we just launched the program this week, so we're excited to see what happens.
1: Right. And, you know, Jasmine, the Seattle chapter of the Black Panther Party served hundreds of thousands of breakfasts to children for over nearly a decade. Why do you think that part of the legacy still resonates today?
2: I mean, we all know that that program inspired the free school lunch programs, you know, and the programs that exist nationwide today. And so, you know, what the Panthers did locally and, you know, throughout the United States have really inspired, you know, initiatives that continue to this day. And so we wanted to just be a part of that, and kind of knowing what's going on right now with, you know, the loss of funding in a lot of school districts and just, you know, the lack of access to some of your basic needs, we wanted to just bring that back to our community. We are Central District natives, and we wanted to make sure that families and young people in our community are fed. And then they're also, you know, we're wrapping our arms around them and making them, letting them know that there is a community that supports them and cares about them. And so that, I feel like that's part of the spirit of what the Seattle chapter of the Black Panther Party did, and we want to continue that legacy.
1: Right. And Jasmine, also understand that this program is about much more than breakfast, but it's about communities as well. You know, and we as Black folks, you know, when eating, a lot of things transpire in a positive way. Can you kind of talk about what happens around a shared meal that helps build stronger communities, and how you kind of see that possibly, you know, being a part of this program that you guys are presenting now?
2: Yeah, we want to create an environment where community is continuing to be built. And in addition to that, we are also going to bring in different community members that will volunteer for the breakfast, that will talk about certain things and provide, you know, information and education. We want it to be more than breakfast, like you said. So as people are enjoying their meals, as they're starting their day, from time to time, there will be people there that will be just, you know, kind of sharing information about the legacy of the Seattle chapter of the Black Panther Party, letting people know the history of this particular program, or also informing people of different resources that might be throughout the community. You know, we just want to bring people together and, like I said, make sure that they know that there is a community that cares about them and that will provide resources for them. So it is really beyond breakfast, but food is a way to bring people in. You know, you can reel them in with food, and then they're going to leave not only with their bellies full, but also with information as well.
1: Right. And Jasmine, I'm going to ask this next question, but I also want you to provide some information after I ask it. So, because, you know, Art Noir has always, you know, celebrated Black creativity and culture. And, mm-hmm. you know, I'm just curious, and I know other people are curious, kind of how does, you know, food fit into that mission? But before you kind of get into that, or as part of answering that question, can you provide some background information on Art Noir and what it is and your guys' mission so that our listening audience can have that perspective as we continue the conversation?
2: Yeah, so Art Noir, you know, we were really founded out of serving a need to support and provide stability for Black creatives, not only locally but globally. We wanted to provide a space in our historic Central District where there's a platform for that to be celebrated, for it to be shown, for Black creatives to generate revenue, and for people to have a place where they can be inspired to continue to create. And creativity comes in all forms. So when we're celebrating art in all its forms. Sometimes people only think of art in one way or another. They might think of visual art. Some people might think of dance or music. We kind of celebrate all that. And food is also, culinary arts is also an art form. And so what Jermaine is doing with food is a part of his own creativity. And so we're uplifting that as well. And so, you know, when we are supporting creatives and we are bringing these art forms to our community, we do it in a ton of different ways. And so people are able to engage with visual art. We have a recording studio. We provide resources for people to engage with the theater and opera and the symphony and all those types of things as well. And so this program, this free breakfast program, is just an extension of that, where people can actually engage with Def Chef and understand what he does as a culinary artist. And like I said, while also supporting some of the exhibits that we do at Art Noir and getting to know some of the artists and the art forms that we showcase within the Art Noir space. And so we try to not only provide those types of artistic resources just within our space on 23rd and Union, but extend them out to the wider community. And this is just one of those ways that we're able to do that.
1: Right. And Jasmine, the Black Panther Party believed that meeting people's basic needs was part of empowering communities. You know, with that being said, you know, what lessons from that philosophy do you feel are still relevant today, especially as it relates to our community and the direction that we need to head, considering that we no longer are concentrated in one Black neighborhood in Seattle, but we're all spread out across the area?
2: Yeah, I mean, I'm super inspired by the lessons that were learned by the work that the Seattle chapter of the Black Panther did during the time that they were, you know, active. They are still active today, but during that that primary time between 68 and 78 or so that they were active. And, you know, I was raised to be you know, somebody who is in support of their community. And so, and I know that that comes from inspiration of the Seattle chapter of the Black Panther Party as well. And so we want to make sure that, you know, in everything that we do, if there's a need to be met, we are supporting, providing the resources to help people meet those needs. So, you know, those lessons continue today. In this climate, it's needed more than ever. And so this is just one small way that we're participating in that. And I hope that it inspires more people to support what we're doing so that we can expand on the resources that we're providing beyond just a breakfast program this summer. We want to turn this into a year-long initiative and provide more resources and, you know, get more support to be able to provide healthy meals, nutritious meals, and information and resources, like I said, for children and families.
1: Right. And speaking of support, Jasmine, I know the founders of the Seattle Black Panther Party, the Dixon Brothers, and a few other people are still here and active in the community. Can you talk about, number one, you know, it's one thing, you know, for people to just kind of do something to honor somebody's legacy, but it's also another thing for them, the people who you're honoring and supporting and continuing that legacy, to really feel a part of it and be supportive and appreciative of the work that you guys have done. With that being said, can you kind of talk about the relationship that you guys have had with the founders of the Seattle Black Panther Party and how that relates to this program as well?
2: Yeah, I mean, I've had the honor of knowing the Dixon Brothers for a really long time, since I was young, as well as Leonard Dawson, Naeem Sharif, you know, and so many other people that have been involved with the Seattle chapter. And so, you know, it really started with when we were inspired to do this exhibit. I reached out to them, let them know that we were doing this exhibit and that we wanted their involvement there. And so this was prior to us even deciding that we were going to do the breakfast program. So they were aware of the exhibit. They were there for the opening. They got to see firsthand how they were being honored, how they were being upheld in the exhibit and gallery space. And then we shared with them that we wanted to do this program. And like I said, Jermaine really did the outreach to let them know, you know, I want to do this with your blessing. I want to make sure that the ways in which that I am providing this program honors the work that you all did and what you started here in Seattle. And so that outreach happened, you know, a couple of months ago, as far as just letting them know, like, you know, we want to do this and we're going to do this, but it would be much more impactful for us if we have your blessing. And so we got their blessing to do it. And I think with that, they are even, they're in, encouraged. They have so many ideas around, you know, what we can do beyond just the breakfast program. And so, you know, we're eager to see what other things we can come up with in partnership with them as well. So having them, you know, partnering with us and, like I said, having their blessing really makes a difference in us being able to say we are doing a breakfast program in the spirit of and in honor of the Seattle chapter of the Black Panther Party. We were really trying to carry that legacy forward in a meaningful way.
1: Jasmine, can you kind of walk us through what families can expect when they come for breakfast?
2: You know, I would just say a welcoming environment. Today is the last day of our first week, and so it's been a little bit slow, and so I appreciate, you know, platforms like The Medium and KRIZ and other folks who have been sharing it, because we really want people to know that we have this going on 3 days a week. And so what you can really expect is that you're going to walk into a welcoming environment. You're going to be fed hot food, fresh food. And, you know, we're going to ask you, we're just going to engage with you. We're going to talk to you. We're going to find out what you need. We're going to make sure you're comfortable, and we're going to invite you back. We want to make sure that you're there. And then, like I said, down the line, there's going to be other community members that'll be there to embrace folks as well, provide additional resources, and just let people know that there is a community of care that will be right there at the Prince Hall every Monday, Wednesday, and Friday. So, you know, this program is still evolving. We're just at the end of our first week, but, you know, we intend to wrap people in love and feed them well.
1: Right. Jasmine, let's run through some logistics so people are aware of that. Number one, let's start off with just, you know, who the program is designed to serve.
2: Everybody. Anybody. We do have a focus on young people, and we would like to prioritize young people for the first hour. So the program is every Monday, Wednesday, and Friday from 8 a.m. to 10 a.m. And for that first hour, 8 to 9 a.m., we really want to make sure that young people are prioritized. So anybody can come during those 2 hours, and they will be fed. You know, if we get a lot of people at any given day, any given time, we do want to make sure that young people kind of get in the line first. We want to make sure that the young people are fed. And then once the young people are fed, everyone else can be fed. So that's one important point that we want to make sure that we, you know, we reiterate, is that we really want to focus on young people, because it's really important that they get to start their day with a good meal so that they can go on to be successful for the rest of their day.
3: And let's talk a little bit about the location as well.
2: You know, that's such a historic, like you said in your introduction, it's such a historic location. I have so many memories of being in that space growing up, having meals in there and participating in programs with my family, my grandmother in particular. And so I don't know that this generation of young people are really familiar with the Prince Hall or, you know, what they do or what that space can provide. And so I think being able to bring people into a historic and iconic space is also a bit about how we can share legacy and history of the Central District, just by letting people know where they're at and why we're doing this program there. So I'm really thankful to the folks that run that space for allowing us to, you know, run this program out of that space for this summer so that we can just expand on what legacy is in the Central District and just share that history with the community and with people who might not be aware of where they're at. I'm a big advocate of telling people, you know, history and stories of the Central District. And so that space really allows us to do that as well.
3: Right. And Jasmine, is there any cost involved, and should do they need to make a reservation so you guys can have a count of the people who might be there on a specific day, or they just kind of show up and just kind of get in line?
2: That's always useful. No one's going to get turned away. We do have an RSVP system on our website, on Art Noir's website, which is helpful for us to get an idea of how many people we might expect, but it is not a requirement, and there is, of course, no cost involved. This is a free program, and so we encourage people to just show up. You know, we were outside the first couple of days and, you know, just letting people know, hey, we're here, we're serving meals. You know, and just walking up to people and letting them know, like, you can get food here 3 days a week. So it's not a requirement, but it is helpful for us just to get a gauge on numbers. And so if people want to go to our website, that's artnoir.org. That's artnoir.org. You'll find it on the events section of our website. You can RSVP for any day. And then, like I said, it just helps us have an idea for numbers for each day.
3: Right. And Jasmine, if someone is listening wants to volunteer or donate or help to grow this into a year-round program, you know, what would be the best way for them to get involved to help you guys? I'm assuming that you guys are doing a lot of this on your own, just kind of coming out of your pocket or trying to raise funds to keep mm-hmm. this going. So how can the community best support you guys in this endeavor?
2: They can always reach out through our website and contact us, and then we can make the appropriate connections to get people in to volunteer, or if they wanted to make any sort of donation towards the program. That can all be done through our website. I'm glad you brought that up, because this is not a program that we got any funding for. Like I said, it happened very organically. And so, you know, Art Noir, we didn't have any dedicated funding to do this program. And so, you know, there's very minimal funds that are coming from our budget to support it. And the majority of it is coming out of Jermaine, you know, Deaf Chef's pocket too, out of his love and passion to just do these kind of things. And so we are going to reach a point where we're going to need donations, and even donations beyond money. You know, if you are someone that are connected to, you know, resources like grocery stores and things like that, you know, places that can donate food items and other things that we can use to provide this program, and that's also very helpful for us. And so if you reach out on our website, we can connect those dots and make sure that whatever help and support you want to provide, we can receive it in the correct way.
3: Right. And Jasmine, that brings up an important point right now, because, you know, right now, you know, people have been used to for years with a lot of our nonprofit organizations getting all these grants to support mm-hmm. and fund things. And, you know, honestly, if we're being honest with ourselves and each other into the community, a lot of those resources are drying up and going away for a number mm-hmm. of reasons, from the political mm-hmm. climate to all those other things going on. You probably can talk a little better about that from a nonprofit perspective than I can. But with that being said, you know, there is a sense for the community to start doing more things where we're working together and being resourceful and investing some of our own time, energy, effort, in a lot of cases, our own money to support programs like this, which are needed in our community. Can you kind of talk about the, I guess, for lack of a better term, the necessity for our community to really start working together collaboratively and leaning on one another rather than trying to rely on grants and other things like that to support initiatives and things that we actually need in our community?
2: Yeah, you know, nonprofit work, especially community nonprofit work, is challenging, but it's necessary. And it really relies, like you said, it does rely on, you know, grant funding and different things like that. But those resources can often be slim, and they're also very competitive. So, you know, community, and if you believe in the work that any nonprofit is doing, then supporting that really helps to push that work forward, and it doesn't take much. I think sometimes people think that they don't have the money or the resources to support in the ways that they think that they can or should. But even a monthly donation of $5, right, goes a long way. If you multiply that by several people, then that helps to put money in the hands of the organization to put the resources back out to the community. And so, you know, at Art Noir, we are also encouraging people, because there's a number of initiatives that we are working on currently. And so we are encouraging people to support the work that we do by making a donation of any kind. If you can become a monthly donor, that is super helpful. But even at one-time donations, like I said, that money gets put to use, and it gets put right back into the community so that we can provide these really important resources for the community. And like I said, we have a focus on Black artists and creatives. And so we're able to take the funding resources that we receive to uplift and support these creatives in the way that we do. So, you know, support can happen in so many ways, large or small donations. And like I said, you know, showing up, volunteering, you know, giving us your any bit of your time helps, because, you know, Art Noir, we're a small organization, so we only have a small team of people. So volunteerism is super impactful. There's just a lot of ways that people can support and really ensure that this work continues on, you know, beyond us. We have a goal of existing, you know, long beyond my lifetime. And so, you know, Art Noir is here to stay. And one of the ways that we can stay is with the support of our community.
3: All right. Yeah. And people will be surprised. I mean, you know, that how the number of monthly donations, whether it's $5, $10 or $25, actually adds up. You know, if we have, you know, a few people who say, I'm just going to make this donation, it's not much, but I'm sure it'll help. But when they collectively add up, and you guys can rely on that on a monthly basis to help support this program, it makes a big difference with the support from our community. Jasmine, before I let you go, I'm going to ask you one more time to provide the logistics for the breakfast program, the time, the dates, the locations, how people get more information, or to give you guys I don't know if you call it an RSVP, but however they can let you guys know that they might be coming.
2: Yeah, so we're doing the Community Free Breakfast Program. It started this week, and it's running through August 28th. So this is a summer-long program every Monday, Wednesday, and Friday from 8 a.m. to 10 a.m. at the Prince Masonic Hall. right off of 24th Avenue in Jackson, behind what was Walgreens. I'm sorry, I don't know the address by heart, but the iconic Prince Hall right behind what was Walgreens there. And so you can find us there every week. And if you want more information, you can find that on the Art Noir website at artenoir.org. You can RSVP for any day that you would like to come. That's super helpful, but is not required. 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
3: All right. Well, Jasmine, I want to thank you for joining us on today's show, and just appreciate the partnership you have with Jermaine Miller, the Deaf Chef, in bringing this free summer breakfast program to our community.
2: We hope to see as many people as possible there, and we look forward to a really great summer in the Central District.
3: 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For more information, you can contact Art Noir at artnoir.org. We'll be right back with a message from the people to the people.

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0: 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It's Chris B. Bennett.
3: The big news of the day is the return of Brandon Roy as the head coach of the Garfield Boys varsity basketball team, as leaders from Seattle Public Schools and Garfield made the announcement yesterday at a press conference. And with us this morning to talk about this drastic change of events is Kiara Doyle, staff writer and lead high school sports writer for the Seattle Medium. Good morning, Kiara.
4: Good morning, Chris.
3: How you doing?
4: Good. How are you?
3: I'm doing all right. Kiara, Roy was relieved of his duties last fall, and there was a lot of controversy and frustration and questions that really went unanswered about his departure. Can you talk a little bit about the background as we know it now that led to Seattle Public Schools not retaining Roy as the head basketball coach at Garfield High School, something that officials with Seattle Public Schools are saying that Brandon had actually resigned, but I think there's some gray area there as well.

0: Yeah, so fast forward or rewinding back to a couple months ago, kind of was just big news, like randomly almost it seemed like at the point that he was being let go, which obviously caused a lot of confusion in the community because he's been doing a lot for the kids and the program and just Seattle as a whole. And so after being able to sit down and speak with him and just hearing kind of how it all played out, the principal, Dr. Terrence Hart, had sent out initially an email to all of the parents, and with Brandon having two children at the time attending Garfield, he was on that email basically just stating that Garfield is looking to move forward and reinstate the basketball program. And we came to find out that it wasn't directly a jab at Brandon's leadership with the program, but it was kind of just they got a tip from a school saying that there were some recruiting allegations going on, and so they just had to go through the process as any other district would with the WIAA, and unfortunately it led to Brandon being not retained.
1: Right. And Kiara, full disclosure, you know, you were able to sit down with Brandon and Dr. Terrence Hart, the principal at Garfield High School, Seattle Public Schools superintendent, Ben Schuldiner, and a few other people associated with this, really in the first public conversation that any of them had collectively regarding this situation since it broke last week, and was the head of the some things that just transpired yesterday as well. With that being said, you know, there certainly are some things that are related to this issue that even now seem to be a little out of the ordinary. Like you said, the email was sent, and Brandon Roy found out about it because he was on that email thread, and he actually, that's the way he found out about it, instead of getting a direct email or correspondence or phone call from the principal at the school or somebody himself, which the principal, you know, stated that that probably was a misstep or a mistake at that point in time. But one of the other things I think that's important to note is that usually in situations like this, when there is some sort of investigation going on, you know, the coaches are usually, you know, still coaching during the time of the investigation, unless there's something that's very egregious that took place, like we've seen with some other schools where just there was just so much going on that they just needed to, you know, let the coach go or put them on administrative leave at that point in time and then conduct the investigation. In this situation, Brandon had always maintained that he hadn't done anything wrong. But in addition to that, he, in hindsight, even coming back to Garfield, you know, he had wished that he had still been allowed to coach during the time that they were conducting the investigation.
0: Yeah, I definitely feel like I wish we or I was able to kind of see the report that the WIA had, because even yesterday during the press conference that they held at the school, the superintendent had even stated that they have hundreds of teachers or staff throughout the district, and that there's probably things that they don't see. But I definitely feel like with Brandon stating that he wishes he would have been able to coach at the time, we probably all would have wished that as well, because as we saw, the program really did struggle without him being there last year. And but just coming to the, at the end of the day, understanding that it was a process that they had to go through, and unfortunately that he wasn't fully treated how he should have been with the respect that he should have been treated with. So it was unfortunate, but I'm glad that everything is quote-unquote sorted out and he is back to Garfield.
1: Right. And Kiara, can you talk a little bit about, because certainly this was a difficult situation for Brandon Roy from both a professional standpoint, but also a personal standpoint, it relates to his family. And I know that he talked about the impact that this has had on not only himself, but also his family, and how that kind of came to play into this as well. Can you kind of talk a little bit about some of the things that he actually, you know, was dealing with from a personal standpoint, a family standpoint, that made this time that he was away from the basketball program and the investigation was going on and all these things, that made those things even a little bit more difficult to deal with?
0: Mm-hmm. kind of two parts. While he did say it was much needed, like a good time away, just for a refresh, he did say it was hard just because he does have a daughter at the school, Mariah, who sat out for her junior year last year, just because she did struggle with her dad not being like on the other side of the program, being able to coach her and attend the games and whatnot. And so he had shared that he didn't attend a single boys or girls game last year or watch them. He kind of deleted all social media, high school sites from his phone just so it would be like an out of sight, out of mind. So he really was struggling with just the fact that he felt like he couldn't know what he didn't know what to do to basically prove that the allegations were false. So he kind of basically just had to sit back and let the investigation unfold. Unfortunately, that's when he wasn't able to coach. But it was hard for him just as a father, he shared, because he's watching his daughter sit out, who enjoys playing basketball, wants to play basketball, loves supporting the school and the program, but she's not attending games as well. And kind of was upset that her dad wasn't necessarily fighting for it. But Brandon, as he shared, was kind of at the point of looking forward and like, or what are next steps just to move forward and not really just fight against what was going on. And so he shared that it definitely was a good lesson to teach for his kids, just to be able to know that and show that if something does happen or mistakes happen or mistakes can be made and they can be forgiven. So if he's able to forgive what had happened to him last year, that and come back to Garfield and coach, that is definitely something that he hopes that his daughter, not only his daughter, but other kids can see and take from that.
1: Right. And, you know, Kiara, you know, Brandon Roy, and he admits that he's really a private person. He doesn't, you know, he keeps more to himself and probably a close-knit group of family members and friends. And outside of that, a lot of people don't really know Brandon Roy, who he truly is. They know him from being, you know, a Garfield, a high school basketball star at the University of Washington, a star and a three-time NBA All-Star with the Portland Trail Blazers. But, you know, many people don't know Brandon Roy and, you know, where his heart lies and also about his true character. And I know that, you know, you've interacted with him quite a bit over the last few years covering high school basketball, but even, you know, covering high school basketball, you know, he still is really brief about his statements and what he says, because he's just that kind of person. But with that being said, in the amount of time that you were able to sit down with him the other day, what can you, from what he talked about and the information that was presented, what is it that you can say about, number one, you know, just Brandon Roy as a person, but also his character?
0: Yeah, I would definitely say from interacting with him, like, let's say on the sideline court versus of being able to sit down, it almost was like I got two different Brandons. The one Brandon where I'm interviewing him for quotes, it's very professional and direct and straight to the point. But when we got to sit down with him, you got to see more of his personality. Going into it, I was like, oh, I know he's a private person. He's to himself, but he really came out and showed truly who he was. And the most surprising thing that stuck out to me was, obviously I know coaches, they coach for the kids and just getting back to the community. And I've always known he's been a strong giver and just supporter of the Garfield community. But he had shared that one thing that he always wishes is for to build those personal relationships with kids. And he shared that most kids always like to ask him about Kobe Bryant in those days as a NBA star, but he likes to share with them that he too struggled in high school. He had to do summer school. He was late getting into University of Washington just because of his grades, and he didn't pass the SAT. So things like that, and getting to know like someone who has such a high status as he does, he's just a normal person like all of us. And I thought it was really cool to see that side of him, and kind of just for the people who seem like, oh, it's just Brandon Roy, he's a basketball player, he's just a coach, but he really is like a down-to-earth family person. And maybe not a lot of people will see that because he is so private into himself, but if you actually do get to sit down or get the chance to talk to him, all those things will come out, how he values just giving back to the community that he's a part of.
1: Right. And the other thing that came across, Kiara, is the fact that, you know, it didn't appear, well, he actually said that he didn't have any hard feelings or ill feelings towards anybody involved in this process, that, mm-hmm. you know, quite frankly, was hurt, you know, was hurtful to him in a number of different ways. But, you know, and it, for me, I, you know, I don't know if I'd have necessarily felt the same way about it, with all that went down, the way things that went down, the missteps that took place, the, you know, all this other stuff that has taken place up until him being reinstated. But I think that shows a part of his character too. And he kind of alludes to the way that he likes to, number one, invest in kids and get young people to think about certain things, and also his own kids and how he, you know, is instilling in them, you know, to how to handle adversity and adverse situations, and still, you know, have faith in processes, faith in yourself, but also taking the high road at the same time.
0: Mm-hmm. I agree. Yeah, I was, I wouldn't say I was surprised just after being able to speak with him, but that he did say he had no ill will towards anything, because like you had mentioned, if it was me personally, I feel like it would have been a different story, and I don't know if I would have been as forgiving as him. But it also just shows to kind of how he is as a person, and just looking at the bigger picture of things. And he's always just hounded about being able to give back to the community and just helping the kids. And if he can be that person to help kids, then you would love to do it. And so it kind of just shows that him coming back to Garfield and just putting everything behind him just shows his character.
1: Right. And, you know, Kiara, there's, as it relates to the situation, there's a lot of finger pointing that has taken place, that some of stuff is still probably going on, blame being put here and there. But it really seems like, and I think Brandon and Dr. Hart talked about this, that in many ways, this situation has brought them a little closer together, and have them kind of, you know, have a better lines of communication, so that they are indeed working in the best interest of the greater Garfield community and all the kids involved, not only in the boys basketball program, but in the girls basketball program and in sports in general. And as Brandon says, just the kids in general. Can you kind of talk about that a little bit? Did you get the same sense that that was a really a sincere moment that they were expressing in terms of how they think this will impact them moving forward?
0: Yeah, I definitely felt that obviously I didn't know their full extent to their relationship prior to this, but just being able to be in the same room as them and just hearing kind of the words that they were sharing, it felt like there was, I would say, a shift in their relationship. Unfortunately, they had to have this little situation happen, come across for things to start moving in the right direction, but on either end of their party, they both seemed like they were ready to move forward, and they were very apologetic for any missteps on either part, especially Dr. Hart addressed. That definitely was a lesson learned for him for how he can handle things moving forward, and I feel like for them both being on the same page and kind of just closing this investigation and bringing Brandon back, they definitely seem to be and will be working on just their communication, and not even just on a professional level, but it also felt like on a personal level, just knowing each other outside of principal and head basketball coach.
1: Yeah. And Kiara, you know, let's reflecting back on last season, you know, can you kind of talk about the energy related to the Garfield basketball programs, both the girls and the boys, because, you know, and relate that to the level of excitement and enthusiasm that was there, you know, in previous years. And then next year, it just seemed like there was, it's just like all of the steam had just been let out of the building. Mm-hmm. It didn't seem like it was just settling in on the basketball teams. It seemed like it was more of a something that kind of a feeling that kind of spread throughout the school, where there just didn't seem to be that much excitement. Now, I wasn't at the games like you were, but can you kind of describe, you know, the what you saw as the morale, I guess, for lack of a better term, surrounding both the boys and the girls basketball programs last season after the dismissal of Brandon Roy and the girls coach, Roy Dale Smiley.
0: Yeah, it definitely was shocking just because from the previous year before the coaches were let go, you had players like on the boys' side, like Juju and Tripp, who kind of were leading the team. And then on the girls' side, you had the coach's daughter, Star, and Jada Lewis, who had graduated, but kind of just being driving forces for that program. And so everyone was always wanting to attend Garfield games and just watch it. But then coming into this past year when both of those coaches were dismissed, it kind of just felt like Garfield was thrown on the back burner, which is very shocking to say out loud, because for years, even when I was in high school, Garfield has just always been that school that to attend those games or even sporting events in general. And I remember attending a boys game last year, and it almost felt like just by how many people were in the gym that it wasn't a varsity game. People weren't attending it as much as they used to be, of course, in the past, but it was just honestly shocking to see, and kind of sad because I know that Garfield has a strong community and they wouldn't just quote unquote throw like their support and whatnot away just because of the players or who's running the programs. But it was just very shocking to see of how Garfield was almost treated as like one of the lower schools in the Metro League, and that no one was really caring to watch the games just by how the program was being led, or just kind of just what was going on the court. But even the most shocking thing was Rainier Beach and Garfield is typically the biggest game of the year, and the fact that we didn't necessarily go to cover that just because we knew kind of how the outcome was going to be was shocking as well, just because there was just a lot going on last year, and it definitely was different from the previous year, and just how it wasn't necessarily packed to get into those games anymore, which could have been nice for people who wanted to attend those games, but it just kind of was disheartening to see that they struggled for that year, both the girls and boys programs.
1: Right. And Kiara, before I let you go, I guess two questions for you. The first one is, how do you feel about, the future of Garfield basketball, but more importantly, going into next season with the Garfield boys basketball program. The girls basketball program is still probably a work in progress, but with Brandon being back on the boys side, can you talk a little bit about that? And just want to get your personal sentiments for your feeling about the return of Brandon Roy as the head coach for the Garfield boys basketball team, based on your conversation with them.
0: Mm-hmm. So the first part, I feel that the program will go in the right direction. Just with having him back, and he knows the school, he knows just Garfield culture, and his, obviously besides his basketball expertise, I just feel like he would be the right fit. And he had shared that, it's Garfield, we just give us the summer basically, and he can get those players to where he feels they need to be. So I honestly don't have any doubt that he wouldn't be able to do that, but I am excited to see the season and kind of how they pair up against other schools or top schools in the Metro League. But personally, I am very excited that he is back as head coach. I felt like it stirred up a lot of controversy in the community. I have a couple friends who are coaches at other high schools, and I'm just always hearing, like, we need to get Brandon back, and I'm like, well, I can't do much. I'm just the media. I'll just report on it. But I'm very excited that he is back, and I'm excited to see what he does with the program and kind of matches up against the other schools this year.
1: All right. Well, Kiara, I want to thank you for joining us on today's show. People can read our full coverage on the return of Brandon Roy to Garfield in your article that you had published online at seattlemedium.com or through the Seattle Medium app as well. I want to thank you for joining today's show and continue the great work that you're doing there at the Seattle Medium.
0: Yes, thank you for having me.
1: All right. On that note, I'd like to thank everybody for tuning in for this edition of Rhythm News. 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Be blessed. We'll see you next week.

KRIZ Renton, Seattle. KYIZ Renton, Seattle. KYIZ Renton, Seattle. 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

0: 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And you click on the Submit Strawberry Letter button. That's all you have to do. We could be reading your letter live on the air, just like we're going to read this one right here, right now. Okay, and you never know. It could be yours.
1: It could be. Buckle up and hold on tight. We got it for you. Here it is. Strawberry Letter.
0: Thank you, nephew. Subject, I bought him that last year. Dear Stephen Shirley, I'm going through a divorce and my soon-to-be ex-husband moved on with another woman before I moved out of the house. It was the disrespect for me. He'd come home in the wee hours of the morning smelling like a woman with his shirt balled up in his hand. I'm sure it had makeup or something worse on it. Near the end, he told me that he never wanted to hurt me or leave the marriage, but he had to sort some things out. He said it was not over another woman. I believed him at first, but he started staying out all night, and then I knew he was on to something else. When he gave me the divorce papers, I didn't flinch, and I did not let him see me cry or look depressed. I kept going, and I found a rental house close to my job. He would fake cry and tell me he's going through so much, and he loves how understanding I am. He is not a good actor, and he's terrible at covering his tracks. One of my sorority sisters started following him on social media last year. He didn't follow her back, but I did. A few weeks ago, she posted a selfie in front of my husband's SUV, and she was wearing a gold necklace with a diamond 01 pendant hanging on it. I had it made for my husband a year ago to signify that he was one of one, my number one, my king. He never took the necklace off when I gave it to him. I was sick to my stomach when I saw her wearing it. It's like she wanted me to see it. A friend of a friend told me they have been together for a while, and this woman is not ashamed to tell people that he left his wife for her. It hurt like heck, but I got closure finally.
2: It hurt like hell.
0: She can have him, but Shirley, not the necklace. I hear you, Steve.
2: It hurt like hell is what's in the, what's on the paper.
0: Okay.
2: You know, all hell right. Is not, you can say hell, you ain't all that.
0: I chose
2: all
0: not
2: this.
0: To.
2: Well, let her say hell.
0: She can have him, but not the necklace. Okay, I told my husband to give the necklace back, and he laughed. Am I wrong for asking? Well, you know, my answer to that is no, of course not. You can ask anyone anything, especially your husband. But I'm just going to say this to you. Just stop. Don't be petty. Let that necklace go. It is okay. It represents some bad memories for you. It really does. I mean, it represents your husband cheating on you, lying to you. And that's what you're going to think of every time you see that necklace. The bad parts. And why would you want that? Because you are moving on, right? You already got a house and everything. I mean, after all, your husband has for sure moved on. And he did it with your soror. You need to make new and better memories in your new life. Again, since you're leaving, just leave clean. I mean, you can note that if this were money or something like that, cash or whatever, I wouldn't tell you the same thing. I would say, yeah, fight for it, go get it. But this is a necklace, okay? This is a necklace. It may have some sentimental value to you, but I think those sentiments are going to end up hurting you and stuff like that instead of, you know, what you want them for. I think he laughed, you said, when you asked him to give the necklace back anyway. And I just say, if you're truly moving on, do it and don't look back. Necklace and all, leave it. Steve?
2: You know, look, let me start at the bottom of the letter. Am I wrong for, I told my husband that he got to give me the necklace back and he laughed. Am I wrong for asking? Yeah, you dead wrong for asking. It ain't yours. It's his. It's his necklace. You gave it to him. If you get a divorce, are you going to give him the ring back? Nope.
0: Uh-oh.
2: So, and you shouldn't, because it's yours. So, you know, and ain't nobody else giving it back either. It's no. No, and you dead wrong for asking for it back. But let me go on back to the top of the letter now. This is what I don't understand. You're going through a divorce soon. Your ex-husband moved in with another woman before you moved out the house. it's the disrespect for me. He come home in the wee hours of the morning smelling like a woman with his shirt balled up in his hand. What? Who do that? What? Why even bring this shirt home? Dog, throw it away. It ain't that much. Let that go. That shirt, you don't even need to bring. That's evidence. You don't even need to bring that in the house. Should have threw that out the window. The hell you look like walking in the house with no shirt on, got the shirt with the makeup stuff on it in your hand, balled up. Like she ain't gonna say that. Baby, where your shirt? I don't know. What shirt? The one that's in your hand. Why it's balled up? Why even make that a question? I'm sure it had makeup or something worse on it. Near the end, he told me that he never wanted to hurt me or leave the marriage. But he had to sort some things out. What the hell do that mean? I never meant to hurt you or leave the marriage, but I need to sort some things out. The hell do that mean? He said it was not over another woman. I believed him at first. How? How you believe him at first? He's standing in front of you with no shirt on, and the shirt he had on is balled up in his hand. You believe what at first? This ain't about no woman. Why is your shirt balled up in your hand? Man, oh man, oh man. I don't know what to tell you, lady. But when
0: Hold
2: I come
0: on,
2: back,
0: Steve.
2: I'm going to tell you the rest.
0: Okay. All right, hang on. We'll have part two of your response coming up at 23 minutes after. Today's Strawberry Letter subject is, I bought him that last year. We'll get back into it right after this.
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I'm the man from the big VA. Won't you come play around my way? And listen to what I gotta say. Simple plan. 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Rock shows here, the gym, Japan. Have people shaking my hand.

0: 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Indiara from Detroit, an overworked teacher, finds herself drawn into a cold case. Catch up before the new season premieres July 29th. 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Plus, Eva Marcille returns as Madam, a woman who fights to retain control of her exotic male dancers in the final season of All the Queen's Men, now streaming. 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All right, come on, Steve. Let's recap today's Strawberry Letter. The subject is, I bought him that last year.
1: This woman is leaving her husband. They're getting a divorce. She's upset because he moved on with another woman before I moved out with the house. He said he moved on with another woman before I moved out of the house. He didn't move out the house. He moved on with another woman before she moved out the house. It was disrespect for me. He come in the wee hours of the morning smelling like a woman with his shirt balled up in his hand. I don't know how the hell you do that. I don't know how he ain't had two shirts at least. Why'd you bring that shirt to the house balled up? It's just, you stupid. The dude is so stupid. I'm sure it had makeup on it or something worse. And near the end, he told me they never wanted to hurt me or leave the marriage, but they had to sort some things out. I don't know what the hell that means. He said it wasn't over woman. I believed him at first. You believed him at first. Now, at first, you believed him. But he's standing there with no shirt on with the shirt balled up in his hand. What? Damn. Man, where these women at? Because I ain't never had one of these.
0: Never, Steve?
1: No, man. No. I've never had. I had women. What? Why is your shirt in your hand? Right. I'm going through some things. Why do I smell all that perfume and stuff? It's not a woman. Oh, boy, please. Anyway. Then she said, but he started staying out all night. Then I knew he was on to something else. When he gave me the divorce papers, wow, that was a quick jump. After you let him go with the shirt ball up in his hand, then he started staying out all night. Then he gave you divorce papers. Surprise. I didn't flinch. I didn't let him on the cry. Nothing looked depressed. None of that. I just kept going, found a rental house. But, you know, he's not a good actor. He would fake cry and tell me he's going through so much and he loves how understanding I am. He ain't a good actor and he's terrible at covering his tracks. Then you said one of your sorority sisters started following him on social media. He didn't follow her back, but I did. A few weeks ago, she posted a selfie in front of my husband's SUV. She was wearing a gold necklace with a diamond 0101 pendant hanging on it. I had it made for my husband a year ago to signify that he was one of one, my number one, my king. You ain't lying, he one of one, because I don't know no dudes that come in the house with their shirt balled up in their hand. He is definitely a one of one. Man, I'd have did anything with that shirt that had it in my hand. He never took the necklace off when I gave it to him. I was sick to my stomach when I saw her wear it. It's like she wanted me to see it. Yeah. See, absolutely. But lady, and then a friend of a friend told me they've been together for a while and this woman is not ashamed to tell people he left his wife for her. It hurt like hell, but I got closure finally. She can have him, but not the necklace. I told my husband to give the necklace back, and he laughed. Am I wrong for asking? Yes. Yes, you wrong for asking, because it's his. You asked him for it back, he started laughing. You gave it to him because you said he was one of a one, your number one, and your king. He took it off his neck and gave it to her because she's one of a one, his queen. And he gave it to her. My question to you is, why do you even want the necklace? What good is the necklace? I mean, really, what? So you can say you got it back? What?
2: He can't let go.
0: Let it go.
1: Man, it's over. Yeah. You said you had closure. Then close it. Walk away. So, ain't my father taught me a very valuable lesson in life. He says, son, the best lesson is the bought lesson. I didn't know what he mean until he just kept telling it to me over and over. And finally, one day, he just said, son, the lesson you pay for is the best lesson in the world.
0: Yep.
1: The best ain't no lesson like a bought lesson. The one you pay for, Oh, brother, that mm-hmm. just helped me so much. Now, yep. it's also a sign and a way for you to have real closure. You bought that misery out your life. He wasn't a good man. He didn't do you right. He's moved on. Let your sorority sister have it. You know, I would post it on the sorority website.
2: Oh, you would?
3: Oh, we getting petty? Okay.
4: That is petty.
1: What would you mean, you know. You know, you ain't going to get the necklace back, but just say, you know, get her line name, get her line name, get the year she crossed, you know, and just say, I want to thank my sister, so-and-so, spring 89, spring 94, whatever it was. Uh-huh. Probably, you know, there's just some new stuff right here. Cause old people whoop your ass. This would have been a whole
2: yeah, thing. Keep going, though. So what you finna like, post them yeah, and put what?
1: Spring
3: the
1: 99.
3: Petty sorrow.
1: Spring,
3: what you
1: spring 205, whatever. Mm-hmm. I just want to say she's wearing my ex-husband's necklace that I bought, and it looks divine on you. Just say it looks divine on you. You know, and just say something like that. Don't say nothing ugly. Just post it and be complimentary of it. Okay. Oh, and that's my husband's SUV that I bought for him too.
0: All right. Yeah. There you go. Please leave your comments on today's Strawberry Letter on Instagram and at Steve Harvey FM. Check out the Strawberry Letter podcast on demand. Coming up at 46 minutes after the hour, we got Tommy in for Junior and Sports Talk right after this.
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1: Every Saturday from 11 a.m. to 7 p.m., it's Throwback Saturday. Oh, you love the old cuts? Let's see how sharp your IQ is on old school cuts. You name the song in 3 seconds.
2: Oh, no, I got that one. I got that one for sure, for sure. Al Green, Tired of Being Alone.
1: Oh, come on.
2: Ah, wait until the chorus.
1: You got to be quicker than that. Let's see about this one here.
2: All right, got it. James Brown, that's my Big Payback. That's easy. That's easy. I got that. Come on now. Give me something challenge. Give me a challenge.
1: You want a hard one. What do you think it is? Time's up.
2: Oh,
1: time's
2: no. Up. This is like time's a wedding up. Song. Time's for up. Sure.
1: How about this one here, bro?
2: I should have kept my mouth closed now. I can't hear this challenge.
1: Oh, you don't know? How about this one here?
2: Hey, boom. Give me that Steve Harvey. The butt. Doing the butt. Hey.
1: Throwback Saturday. Throwback Saturday. 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
1: Take it away, Tommy.
2: What? I don't know where I'm taking it to. Listen, what I know is the Greek has been traded to the Miami Heat. I do know that. All right?
0: Okay.
2: The Greek to the Heat. We got that going on.
1: He done went from Milwaukee to Miami.
2: Yeah.
1: Ooh. Boy, let's just take basketball out of it.
2: He going to have a wonderful.
1: Try to hold yourself together.
0: Stay focused.
1: Try to make it to the kingdom. Just try, boy.
3: South
1: just
3: Beach.
1: Try.
2: South Beach will change your life.
3: All right. What
2: also,
3: else you got, Tom?
2: That's it. That's all. I don't do this. Cornhole is looking really good. They starting that.
3: What?
2: Bowling is picking up. I'm noticing a lot of people are bowling because there's nothing to do right now. So bowling.
3: Yeah.
2: Yeah.
0: You want to talk about Junior.
1: Bass fishing a little hard in the summer.
0: God.
1: Big boys is heading to the bottom. The big girls is heading to the bottom. So
2: you got to fish
1: a little bit different in the summer. Starting to get hot.
0: Big girls are headed to the bottom.
2: It's fish, Shirley. The big bass fish are headed to the bottom of the lake.
1: Biggest ones is females.
3: Oh, all right.
2: Yeah, they can that load. You understand? Yeah, they
3: just
2: nice
3: like
2: and
3: humans.
2: Fat. Yeah,
3: women.
2: There you go. There you go.
3: Carry the
2: you
3: load
2: and Shirley would be headed to the bottom of the lake. Mm-hmm. You and Shirley
0: for sure.
3: Anything else in sports?
1: No, not really.
0: This is really interesting.
1: Wow. Oh, I baseball got one for season. You know, they got to play 385 games before we figure anything out. Next.
2: My mama and them playing spades this weekend.
0: Don't you all ever talk about junior sports.
2: They playing spades.
1: Air conditioning went down at the VFW hall, so bingo night was a little sweaty. It looked very athletic in there last night.
2: That's a great sports report right there. I like
3: what?
2: This.
3: What? The worst.
0: This
2: is outstanding. Outstanding.
3: So
0: you proud of yourself?
2: They're trying to get pitching
1: pennies.
2: I would
1: like to know who Miami had to give up for.
2: They gave up four or five Wendy. People, though.
1: Did they give everybody else gone? They ain't got but two players now.
0: Okay. Thank God this time is up for this.
2: We did good. What did you think? We covered a lot.
0: Coming up at the top of the hour, a mom wants her son to divorce his combative wife. ASAP. We'll talk about it right after this.
2: My mama's spades game started too.
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0: This is from Kwanda in Huntsville. Kwanda says, my son is going to the military and he's in a tumultuous marriage at age 22. My fear is that she's going to get pregnant before he leaves. The girl is 3 years older than he is and pressured him to marry her in Vegas. She doesn't work and he's been working two jobs to support her. I think she's with him for his military benefits, but I cannot get him to see that. She publicly cusses him out and belittles him in front of me. I can't take it. How do I get him to divorce her?
1: Wow.
2: Ooh. Number one, this ain't your business. That's for start. Mm-hmm. And you can probably get him to divorce her the same way you got your husband to divorce you.
0: Mm. What?
2: She wants to know how mm-hmm. can she get her son to divorce his wife who cusses him out in front of him. Mm-hmm. And then I said, you could probably get him to divorce his wife the same way you got your husband to divorce you.
0: Okay, and you mean what by that?
2: Just what I said.
3: But we're not following you.
2: She knows how to break a relationship up because she ain't in one. That's why she all in her son's business, because she ain't got none. Now, somebody done left her. Now, however you got them to leave you, you could tell your son exactly how to do that. But don't ask us to help you find a way to get your son to get a divorce. It ain't your business.
3: Yeah, so part. You're saying stay out of the marriage. Uh-huh.
2: Stay out of it. It ain't your business.
0: As a mom though, this is hurtful. She doesn't want her son see her son go through this and all of that. So yeah. But I got what you're
2: Where
0: saying.
2: Where is his daddy?
0: She didn't mention him. Know. Yeah, she never
2: mentioned
0: him. Well,
2: see, but see, you may understand the root of all this problem. If she don't know or she can't get her daddy to help him out, why is his daddy not helping him out? Because she done ran him off.
3: Well, you don't know that.
0: Yeah.
3: You don't know that.
2: Do you hear this letter right here?
3: Yeah, she's trying to protect her son. He's going to the military. The marriage isn't good. Her son's marriage isn't good.
0: So her protection is a divorce. She doesn't want him to ruin his life with this girl. Yeah.
2: He ain't going to ruin his life. He's going to be all right. You can recover from that. I did it twice. You can be all right.
0: Stop. You did not get publicly cussed out. Okay.
2: What?
0: I'm not getting into that. That's not my business.
2: You
3: never mind.
2: You talk.
3: Never mind.
0: Right, we have time for another one. We're going to move on. This is from Will in Savannah. Will says, I am 44 years old and I have four adult children. I had my two kids when I was young and I don't want to start over. I've met some wonderful women that either have young kids or they want to have children. The woman I'm dating has an 8-year-old daughter. To me, that's 10 more years of parenting if I were to marry this woman. Am I crazy to let a good woman go because she has a young child?
2: Yep. Hmm. Mm-hmm. Yeah. Next question.
0: That's it. That's all he wants to know. Yeah.
2: No, I just told him. Yeah, it is stupid.
0: Mm-hmm. And you're saying that to him because why?
3: Yeah.
2: Because, look, man, you going to let a great woman go because she got an 8-year-old child? Are you crazy? Are you really, you that shallow?
3: He doesn't want to be bothered with raising a kid again.
0: Yeah, because he has four adult children already, and so he just wants to, he's 44, and he just wants to live his life, you know,
2: okay,
0: free.
2: Great. All right, then, cool. Break up with the great woman, and good luck finding the next one.
0: Okay. Yeah. All right, so that's selfish of him.
2: Everything you want comes at a cost. Everything.
0: Yeah, that's true. That's true.
2: Everything
0: I like that.
2: Of value
0: I like that,
2: has a cost mm-hmm. attached. Mm-hmm. It's a cost to it. You don't get to be happy just for free.
0: Yeah, that's right, Steve. You got to sacrifice.
2: That ain't how this works.
0: Mm-hmm. Mm-hmm. All right. Thank you. Coming up at 20 minutes after, we'll have more of the Steve Harvey Morning Show right after this.
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0: All right, so check this out, guys. Michael is the highest grossing music biopic of all time, surpassing Bohemian Rhapsody about the group Queen. Michael grossed over $950 million globally. That's approximately, $368 million domestically and $591 million internationally. It also stands as the second highest grossing biopic of any genre in cinema history ever. The movie's phenomenal if you haven't seen it.
1: So, it's so good.
0: Yeah, it's really so good. I've seen it twice already. And it you can get it now on TV now. It's on.
1: You can watch it at home. Mm-hmm, yeah. Mm-hmm.
0: So, Steve, would you go to the movies to see it, or you can watch it at home now?
2: How much did it cost to make the movie?
0: Oh, that's a good question.
2: I'm pretty sure Monica from Mississippi, who has a... Monica,
0: she can look it up for us really quickly.
2: She has 6 or 7 degrees.
1: She does not. She has a master's 6 or 7 degrees.
2: Well, you got to get a master's. And how many times you got to go to school to get a master's?
0: 2 million?
2: 200 million.
0: Oh, 200 million.
2: 200 million to make
0: it? To make
2: Better not have gave that movie to Tyler Perry. I bet you that he'd have made it for $5 million.
0: Written, produced, acted by Tyler Perry.
2: Michael would have looked a lot like Madea, though.
0: Shout out to Tyler Perry. All right, guys, we'll have more on the Steve Harvey Morning Show. Coming up, we'll play a round of Would You Rather right after this.
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1: Time now for a round of Would You Rather, guys. Would you rather a hot fudge sundae or a warm brownie and ice cream? Both.
2: God. I can't lose, though. I got the ice cream on both of them.
3: Yes. I'm going to go with the hot fudge sundae.
1: Really? Okay.
4: Delicious.
1: All right. All right. Would you rather always live on the edge or always follow the rules? We already know the answer to this one.
2: We ain't doing no rules. No.
3: Edge, baby.
1: You do it every day.
2: Edge over the cliff.
3: Man, all
4: running
3: on the edge. One wheel.
1: All right, then we're going to move on because that was obvious, right? Would you rather have sex on a fishing boat
2: or... My bad. I'm sorry. I didn't mean to say that. Go ahead, John.
1: What?
0: Listen, Linda, let her finish.
1: Yeah, sometimes you just don't know.
2: If they ain't biting, you might well do something.
1: Would you rather, I'll say it again, would you rather have sex on a fishing boat or in an airplane bathroom?
2: Oh, no, I want that boat.
3: I take the boat.
1: Okay.
3: I ain't got no room.
2: You can barely go in that bathroom.
1: Yeah.
3: Unless you're on Emirates, though. You get on Emirates.
1: Oh, well.
0: The Mile High Club. You get busy.
3: You can blow up an air mattress in there.
0: What?
3: No, they got room in there, baby.
1: Yes. We got to talk more about Tommy and the boat. Okay. Sex
0: no,
1: on the
0: we
1: boat.
0: Don't. We don't want to know.
1: Would you rather have a date on the moon with your wife or in ATL with an ex?
2: No, I'm going up to the moon with my wife.
1: Not in Atlanta? You don't have to do a lot in Atlanta.
2: With my ex?
1: Yes, with your ex.
2: I'm not doing nothing with my ex.
1: So you have to go.
0: So you're going
1: to
0: leave the planet?
1: Yes.
2: Leave the moon. Planet.
3: They've been
2: yes.
3: up there.
2: Floating around the moon. Yes.
1: What you say,
3: going
1: Steve?
3: Up there. Be having dinner out that little sack that you squeeze in your mouth. Yeah. Yeah.
2: I'm up there meeting moon people
0: all
2: and everything.
0: In the air.
2: Yeah.
1: All
3: I
1: right.
3: I don't care.
1: All right, would you rather be the best player on a losing team or the worst player on a winning team?
3: No, I'd rather be the best player on the losing team.
2: I got to be the best player.
1: To a good team?
2: There's something about being the worst player. I don't want that.
3: What is that for?
2: You're on the bench.
1: All right, last one, guys. Would you rather your nickname be Big Fella or Lil Man?
2: Why are you looking at this your zone? Eyes at me? What are you doing that for? What is that?
1: I'm not just
2: I know
1: lucky.
2: I'm Big Fella. I'm Big Fella.
1: Oh.
3: Oh,
1: you
3: no,
1: know
3: no.
1: It?
3: That's what you want. That's what you would rather.
1: All right, guys. Coming up next, it is our last break of the day, and we'll close out the show with the one and only Big Fella himself, Steve Harvey, right after this.
3: Yeah. Me and Lil Man will be right back.
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1: Guys, here we are, our last break of the day on this Friday. Yes.
2: Hey, you know, we were talking about the mentoring camp that I had recently. And it coincided with a couple of things because there's a different boy that gets off the bus than that used to get off the bus 17 years ago. It just is, man. And we've had to mentor them differently because it's just a softer boy. It's just different, man. I can't mentor them the way I used to do. I had the tough love approach. I had to soften it because it's just been too much for them. So I've had to make adjustments. A couple of things I talked to the young men about because they're very, very bright, man. And I was asking them because I don't have the ability to do it. I'm not of the age group and I'm not of the genre. And I was talking about hip hop. And I was talking about, man, when are we going to redo the way we do hip hop? When are we going to take it back to it was original roots of hip hop? I'd never heard anybody talk about black women discouragingly and mistreating or abusing and degrading black women in their music when it first came out. But as hip hop evolved, the regulations went out the window. And all of a sudden, we just was degrading black women all day long in the music, man. To black women, you have no respect in our music. We just don't do it. And I was asking the young people, when can y'all stop this and turn it around? Because y'all are the new content creators. You all are the new producers. When y'all gonna stop that and say, hey man, we ain't putting that in no more? It ain't gonna hurt you to take it out. Disrespecting black women should be out. But it's not, I can't make it happen. I don't produce no music. I don't buy none of that. So I can't bring about the cause and effect. I'm too old, you're not gonna listen to me. But y'all will listen to each other. And at one point in time, young brothers, we're going to have to put the respect back in the game. We so disrespectful that the black girls in rap now, they don't even respect each other. You talk about your own self and your own body like it's a piece of property. It just don't make no sense to me, man. Y'all got to do something about this. I have noticed that you all are starting to dress a lot better. I'm looking at the red carpets that come along now, the BETs. Y'all coming down that carpet looking like something. It'd be cool if you acted like that. And look, man, I ain't coming down on you telling you exactly what you need to do. But you need to do something. I can't see it. So, you know, you need to do something, y'all. Because we can't continue this way. Because we're hurting ourselves. And that leads me right on into social media. I can't believe, man, how we go out of our way to destroy one another on social media. And look, man, once again, y'all, I know I'm of an older generation. I got that. I'm even past unk now, because cats that's 40 years old, y'all call them unk. So I don't know what category I fit into, but I do care, man. I care about young people. They did the numbers, man, of how many young men's lives I've affected over the period that I've been doing it. Personally, with at my camps, 25,000 boys. 25,000 boys. They gave me the numbers yesterday. Man, that put tears in my eyes. So it's not like I'm coming at you from a perspective of I'm just sitting on my high horse and I ain't doing nothing about it. I'm trying to help, man. But I can't get to you all musically, and I can't get to you all on social media because I am not current enough. I ain't never been in hip hop. I got nothing to do with hip hop. I don't control it. I enjoyed it, and at the same time, I dislike it. But I participate in social media. I enjoy it, but there's so much of it I dislike. We have got to stop destroying ourselves while they sit back and watch and laugh. When did we stop cheering for each other? When did we stop celebrating each other? Sha'Carri Richardson, man, they jumped on her so bad when she got suspended for the doping incident. Now she back winning, and she a little saddened by the way she got treated, and I don't blame her. And they still don't give her her props. They still don't give her her props on CNN. On SportsCenter, none of that. That girl is cold. We don't cheer for each other no more. Now, when we do get into a position where we are something, we got to watch what we do and say too. Don't get up there and forget now, because a minute ago you wasn't nothing. Now you something, and now you don't care no more. Because we are still the only race of people that's responsible for the actions of each other. We are still the only race of people who are accountable to everybody else in the race. Sorry, that's just who we are. But we got to stop destroying each other on social media, and we have got to stop destroying each other in our music. And the young people, y'all know how to do this, man. I'm just asking you, show me. I'll help you. But we got to stop. Those are my closing remarks. Y'all have a great day today. Talk to God today. You'd absolutely love to hear from him.
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2: It's Sybil Wilkes with what we need to know. A federal judge officially halted President Trump's executive order that sought to heavily restrict mail-in ballot deliveries. The order directed the U.S. Postal Service to only deliver ballots to voters verified as federally approved citizens using available data. Striking down the policy, the judge issued a sharp rebuke, affirming that states retain ultimate authority over their own election processes and clarifying the White House has no direct control over state election officials. Out to the West, a federal judge declared a mistrial in the trial of Jonathan Rindernecht, the 30-year-old former Uber driver accused of intentionally sparking the catastrophic January 2025 Palisades fire. After 13 hours of intense deliberation, the federal jury remained fundamentally split. One juror, identified as Serena, confirmed that she and nine of her peers believe the state failed to prove its case and favored a not guilty verdict. The gridlock was driven by one or two jurors who reportedly were completely unwavering in their determination to convict. President Trump is preparing to return to the site of his third alleged assassination attempt. Friday, the president will address evangelical leaders at the Faith and Freedom Coalition's annual conference at the Washington Hilton, marking his first return to the venue since that chaotic White House Correspondents Association dinner shooting earlier this year. And lastly, music legend Lionel Richie was rushed to a Minnesota hospital Wednesday night after experiencing severe dizziness on stage. Paramedics met the icon backstage during his tour open in St. Paul after he took an abrupt intermission following his hit song Dancing on the Ceiling. He remains under precautionary medical evaluation. To subscribe to my free daily newsletter, please visit SybilWilkes.com. For all the news 24/7, go to News1.com. I'm Sybil Wilkes. Be informed. 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
1: Every Saturday from 11 a.m. to 7 p.m., it's Throwback Saturday. You gotta check us out. Yeah, you gotta check us out. Gotta check us out. Gotta check us out. He's back again to check out his old school musical IQ. You know the name of this song, bro?
2: Oh, no. I'm already...
1: I do it in 3 seconds now. Time's up. You think you know this one? 3 seconds. Oh, Michael Jackson got you on that one.
2: Oh, my God. And I just watched this movie last night.
1: Man, you're striking out. You think you know this one here? Oh, come on.
2: Oh, man. I can't get to where I do know this.
1: Luther, don't you know
2: the skinny
1: that?
2: Skinny Luther, too. Oh, man. Big Luther.
1: Your IQ today is kind of bad,
2: oh,
1: bro.
2: Oh, terrible, terrible.
1: Your IQ, whatever it is when it comes to old school cuts, you can check out Saturday from 11 a.m. to 7 p.m. It's Throwback Saturday right here at 1620 KYIZ and 1480 KBMS.
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0: JP and KB. Well, good afternoon. Welcome to Game Time Sports Talk for a Friday, June 26, 2026. In the mix, the place to be, Studio 3Z is, of course, myself, JB. KB's in shortly. Big P is always behind the boards crashing them. Taking your hotline phone calls in Seattle King County at 206-325-1420. And from Tag City, Pierce County, Point South, and points beyond, including on the World Wide Web, www.ztwins.com, 503-770-8725. Once again, 503-770-8725. Welcome to a fast and final Friday afternoon here in the month of June. Yes, July is upon us, and that's when, of course, we will see Team USA play again. Maybe they will get the win. Well, probably because they'll have their starting 11. See that big picture? All right. We'll, of course, see what happened with the U.S. men's national team last night, dropping 3-2 to Turkey. That's how you say it, Big P, Turkey. Just give me my turkey sandwich. All right. 3-2 loss that they're with it. They did put Christian Pulisic in with, 35 minutes remaining. And he got a little bit of run. But you know what? I think it's good for them to go in a little bit ticked off. A little bit of adversity, if you will, there on the mind. They did look salty in regards to it. Didn't play with any urgency. And those are the things that'll have you going up against a desperate team to go and get you beat. But now it's the knockout stage. And we'll see, of course, what that definitely will bring. If they win on Wednesday in the group, or should I say the knockout stage of 32, they'll move on to the knockout stage of 16. And that July 6th matchup will be right here in the Emerald City. Could it happen? We'll see. Their next matchup is against Bosnia. There's Govia. And we'll see, of course, what the Team USA will definitely do. The World Cup's still underway. They're finishing up group play. France beating Norway at halftime, 3-1. And we'll, of course, get you set and settled in regards to what that will entail. The Seattle Mariners, we'll have a moment there with it. They're in Cleveland for a three-game set over the weekend. This after losing their series, three-game series to Pittsburgh. Don't have to travel far to get to their next stop. But we'll see what the hometown nine definitely will do. Now, 41-41 in the year, 80 games to go. And here they are, mediocre. We'll see what this team is. When KB comes in, I'll have a conversation with him and talk about. I'll talk about my irritation with this squad. I know one squad I'm not irritated about. That'd be the ladies. They finally broke the streak last night, Big P. Yeah. And scored 99 problems. But I guess New York ain't one. Alright. Beat them, of course, 99-88. Welcome back, Stewie. Of course, Sabrina Ionescu there in the building. But a career high for Flage. 28 points did on him. Dominique Malonga with the double-double, 20-10. This young team, I don't know, maybe this is the start of something. We shall see. Miss Don't Call Me Bounds is in town. That'd be the lovely Angel Reese, who's with the It Was All Atlanta Dream. They're in town to take on the Storm at Climate Pledge Arena, 6 p.m. on Saturday. Should be interesting to see if the ladies can string two together. So we'll definitely look at that. We'll also take a look at the remnants of the NBA draft, which happened earlier this week. We're still waiting on more trades in the NBA ahead of what we expect to be a frenzied free agency here in about a week's time. And we'll definitely look at that. But also, we'll take a look at what is happening there with the likes of the NHL. Is the NHL draft is tonight. What will the Seattle Kraken do with pick number 7, or will they trade it away? They tried to already. They didn't. You got to have somebody to dance with, though, in order to make a deal. And they didn't find anybody to dance with. In fact, the player they were pursuing said, "Nah, pass. Looking for a franchise that has a winning culture." Ouch. So it tells you a lot about the Seattle Kraken here in their first 5 years of existence in the National Hockey League. As far as the NFL or the NCAA or the CFL, none of them will say yes to Mr. Brendan Sorsby, the gambling QB who was deemed ineligible by the NCAA, tried to fight out of that ruling, and was still turned away. Said, "I'll take my talents to the supplemental draft." The NFL said, no thank you. We will not be holding a supplemental draft this season, and not for you. Good luck in the draft of 2027. And so now the CFL has said no to Mr. Brendan Sorsby. They will not allow Brendan Sorsby to join the league this season. And his immediate football future looks like it's going to be like the rest of us on the couch. So that could be a dangerous thing, especially for someone with a gambling addiction like him. Say all you want if you're his representation. "Yeah, we took all his apps off his phone. He couldn't gamble."
1: Hello, Pee Wee Football League. Maybe the Pee Wees are gone.
0: I don't think that they're going to be on the grid, and he's going to be on the grid anytime soon, Big P. In the Seattle Medium newspaper this fall. But the doors are closing up, and that just goes to show that leagues and teams are staying far away from what could, if we will, compromise the integrity of the game. And so the CFL said Friday that the quarterback will not be allowed to join any of its teams this upcoming season. Upholding the integrity of the league and ensuring fair competition are paramount to the CFL. The allegations involving Brendan Sorsby are serious and concerning. That's what the CFL said in a statement made to USA Today. And going on to say, at this time, the CFL will not register a contract for him, and no team will be permitted to add him to its negotiation list. So you can talk about collusion all you want. They don't need their bad business. And Sorsby had not publicly expressed interest in playing in Canada, but his options are limited after the NFL decided Tuesday not to hold a supplemental draft. Sorsby admitted to betting to thousands of times on college and pro sports bets that totaled upward of $90,000 and included 40 wagers on Indiana football while he was on the team. He had attempted to regain his eligibility to play at Texas Tech for the 2026 season with a $5 million NIL agreement, but withdrew a lawsuit against the NCAA after initially receiving a temporary injunction to play, knowing that that would be overturned there at that. So, Sorsby's attorney, Jeffrey Kessler, told ESPN that the NFL's decision not to hold a supplemental draft was a CBA violation, and they would pursue possible action with the NFLPA. And I think it's the NFLPA who will have the next door that will close on Mr. Sorsby. You're like, no, I don't understand why. I don't understand why he think the NFLPA would fight on his behalf when he's not even part of the Players Association. He's a potential football player that has a big gambling baggage issue. And even though he still has a pro day, which is scheduled for July 10th, I'm curious to see if or how many scouts will show up there. And so you call it collusion all you want, if you will. What you are seeing is wiser minds coming to their senses. And so we'll see exactly what that does entail with that. So we'll, of course, take a look at that. That's the latest with the Brendan Sorsby situation. As far as the NBA, it's been a busy week, y'all. It's been a very busy week, starting with the trade of two-time MVP and former Defensive Player of the Year and NBA Finals MVP Giannis Antetokounmpo, who was traded with his talents to South Beach to join the Miami Heat. That was not the only trade that was made. Julius Randle was moved earlier this week from the Timberwolves to the Nets. And then you had a trade between the Hornets and the likes of the Timberwolves that landed LaMelo Ball alongside Anthony Edwards in exchange for Naz Reid and some picks. So very busy. We're still waiting to see. There's a lot of there's smoke, there's fire, especially around trade rumors and things of that nature. Jaylen Brown has been shopped pretty feverishly by the Boston Celtics. And so maybe we'll hear something that comes up later on this weekend. But that's something to keep your antennas up there for. Another trade that did take place involved the number one seeds of this past season in the Eastern and Western Conference. The Oklahoma City Thunder and trading guard Isaiah Joe to the Detroit Pistons for 2 second-round picks. And so the Thunder will receive second-round selections in 2030 and 2031. Okay. So 4 and 5 years from now, right? Just to get the services of Isaiah Joe. And maybe that'll help alleviate, if you will, the issues for, or should we say the ball handling issues for Cade Cunningham. Maybe he could play more off the ball. Offensive help is needed there with the Detroit Pistons with Cade Cunningham. And Isaiah Joe is definitely one of those. He turns 27 next week, so wish him an early happy birthday. He shot 41.5% from the three-point range the past 4 seasons after the Thunder acquired him on a waiver claim from the Philadelphia 76ers, scoring nearly 10 points per game off the bench, primarily coming off the bench, and he will add that perimeter shooting alongside, of course, MVP candidate Cade Cunningham. So be interesting to see, of course, what does take place with that, but this is it's already been a very busy offseason in the days. Well, here we are less than 2 weeks. So it was 2 weeks tomorrow, in which the Knicks won in 5. And since then, we've seen a flurry of moves in the NBA. And the draft happening earlier this week. And even though we had A.J. Devonta go number one to the Washington Wizards, it's Caleb Wilson who went number 4 to the Chicago Bulls. By the way, out of North Carolina. Starting 4 for your Chicago Bulls. See, kind of reminds you something, huh? Guard out of North Carolina. Yeah, Michael Jordan. But Caleb Wilson, he's letting anybody and everybody know, you know, what his intentions are in regards to what he plans to be at the next level. He says he expects to be the rookie of the year. Big P, I couldn't help it. Well, I look at Caleb Williams. You know who I thought of? I was like, remember Dudley from Different Strokes? But I'm sorry, dude. I had a flashback. So, Arnold. So, anyway, world don't move, Big P. This is beating my own drum. All right, so he does expect me, but he's a tall Dudley, Big P, 6'10", tremendous skills. As a matter of fact, his injury, I think, led to the firing of the head coach. Yeah, so they I mean, what was that 29-point collapse that they had first round? North Carolina had because Caleb Wilson had that issue there with of course his wrist, and be interesting to see if he has injury issues in the NBA, What's interesting there with it, and hopefully the Bears can remain in Chicago, but it looks like they're going to move to Indiana, but just across the way, if you will, 25 minutes outside the city. They've got top draft picks in their young stars. They're both their names, the Chicago Calebs, Big P. Well, Caleb Williams sat there, white quarterback for the Chicago Bears, and Caleb Wilson. Wilson and Williams. So Chicago got that. And then you got, of course, Mr. Obama there at Jackson Park with that lovely presidential center. Many people still have something to say about it. No, it was interesting, the All the Smoke podcast with Matt Barnes and Steven Jackson. He talked about, yeah, that's a suite. Talk about what's in Trump's head. I have a suite in his head. So, yeah, rent-free, Big P. But, yeah, Chicago having an interesting year. Interesting year, both on the field, on the court, and off. So we'll see about that. Of course, he broke his thumb in March. He missed the NCAA tournament, and Hubert Davis probably felt the brunt of that after losing that big lead at halftime before going down. So you talk about those that were selected in front of him, Washington Wizards forward A.J. DeBanza, Utah Jazz guard Darren Peterson, and Memphis Grizzlies forward and rival from Duke, Cameron Boozer. But his confidence says that his skills definitely does stack up to the rest of them. He'll show them. He's going to show and prove that he indeed will be, of course, that top pick there with it. He's looking forward to playing in the summer league. You see a lot less stars of these number one picks play. They'll probably one game if they're lucky and show what they got. And then, you shelve them for the rest of it because there's no need in risking an injury playing in a game that really doesn't mean anything. Nobody is hoisting any summer league championship banners, I don't think. But it's where you get a chance to see some of the young talent have that showcase. And that's pretty much where you are there with it. But it'll be interesting to see, of course, what will take place. The Wizards are expected to showcase number one pick A.J. DeBanza when they play the Utah Jazz. And number two pick Darren Peterson on the opening day of Summer League, which is July 9th. So that will be in Vegas. I'll be interested to see if those two will, of course, face off against each other. Look quickly and look then, because unless you just you have it on in the background noise or you're just a basketball junkie, that'll be the only game really worth setting aside some time for. But there's also another notable matchup between the Miami Heat and the Milwaukee Bucks. Or is it really? They're billing the Heat-Bucks game because those are the two teams that made the that big blockbuster trade earlier this week. Yeah, I'm good. We'll see, of course, with that. Peterson is expected to play in the Salt Lake City Summer League that begins July 4th. So the game against DeBanza and Washington in Vegas is not expected to be his first opportunity to play for the Jazz. But the matchup of the two draft picks is highlighted by the NBA. The regular schedule with each team playing at least five games ends on July 16th. The semifinals are scheduled for me birthday, Big P, July 18th, and the championship the next day on July 19th. Well, y'all be watching the Summer League Championship on July 19th, or will you be watching the World Cup Championship on July 19th? Just saying. What will be worth more? You know, I was speaking on Thursday's show in regards to my thoughts with the Portland Trail Blazers. Since we were speaking, I was really concerned with, of course, everything that's been happening with Tom Dundon since acquiring the Blazers. Bought the Blazers from the Allen family after they owned it for nearly four decades. He purchased a controlling stake valued at approximately $4.25 billion. And he was awarded the franchise approved at the end of March 31st of this year, 2026. Now, he, of course, does get the G League's Rip City remix. He gets the Rip City Magic and the operations of the Moda Center and the Rose Quarter Campus, where he it's arguably the largest organizational change in franchise history since Paul Allen purchased the team back in the year 1988. Lord. So, he claims that he's going to commit, keep the team there in Portland, but his actions show a little bit different. For Portland fans, this is the most significant immediate assurance from the new ownership group, and talking about him indicating that the franchise would remain in Portland, but his actions are showing showing much different deal. He also owns the NHL's Carolina Hurricanes, but the NHL and the NBA, they work on two different business models. The NBA is a little bit more expensive, a little bit more expansive. But he most recently, a couple weeks ago, celebrated a championship with the Carolina Panthers, because he also owns them there as well. He's very heavily involved in business decisions. He's definitely been aggressive in cost management. And I guess that's what his demands for efficiency, through operations. But he's already showed that he's changing the way that the sports industry or his ownership spins. As opposed to what they traditionally have been doing. So it's interesting. We talk about, what Dundon and his cost-cutting moves and versus what Paul Allen did, which was basically he spent wildly, handsomely, substantially in regards to not only his infrastructure, but the basketball operations, and also, as in Northeast Portland, in regards to building up the infrastructure of the community, making sure that there was more housing, and basically up in the property value there. So we'll see. This doesn't feel good. You talk about, and the reason why I bring him up is because the hiring of Mike Anori as the head coach there. Tiago Splitter, his services being an interim coach, he did a fantastic job this past season, guiding Portland to the playoffs, where they did compete. That young team did compete with the San Antonio Spurs in the first round. I mean, ultimately they were dismissed in five, but when you take a look at that, you thought Tiago Splitter, had earned a contract. Well, that was the first cost cutting, or the next cost cutting measure there in regards to Mike Anori. Now, JB Bickerstaff has already, talked about, his and many others and coaches in the NBA have talked about this latest contract, where he gets 1 year with a second and third year option. I've never heard of a coach getting a 1 year contract. Only the first year is guaranteed. The future years are not, they're not Norrie's options. They are team options. And apparently this is a highly incentivized contract based on compensation, things of that nature. So we've been thinking that coaching culture if you will. Coaching culture in the NBA has been weird when you talk about the likes of coach of the years getting fired and things of that nature. Up until championship coaches getting fired with just 3 days remaining in the regular season, which you saw there with in Denver, of course, firing their coach. I guess the NBA shouldn't surprise you in anything, but Tom Dundon, he's acting like an owner who wants to do the opposite of what he said, which is keep that team in Portland. Now, I'll say this, with the Seattle Sonics, we talk about the climate pledge and the Seattle Kraken group getting involved in the bidding process there, and with the Seattle Seahawks up for sale, this makes you very nervous, makes fans very nervous in regards to who it is that will end up owning those franchises. And the reason why I put that up there is because there is a lot of rumors talking about the Trailblazers possibly moving up north to Seattle. I don't want any of that. I don't want, not if Tom Dundon is the owner. Sorry. Just don't want to do that. But that's something else that we could definitely put there in the pot on a Friday edition of the Realest Sports Talk Show in the Northwest. Game Time Sports Talk brought to you weekday afternoons from 1 till 3 here on the Z1620 KYIZ. On the other side of the break, I'll bring in my cohort of sorts, KB, to the program. 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
1: Good happy Friday in June, and we're not necessarily getting that summertime weather. Still warm out there, but it looks like they're gearing up for another World Cup match that's going to be taking place down the street. Mm-hmm. Egypt and Iran, Iran. You got to talk, say it like they want you to say it. You know, like I heard you today say Turkey.
0: Yeah,
1: that's yeah.
0: Did you see my turkey sandwich?
1: You a jive turkey?
0: I had jive turkey, Big P. Okay.
1: So
0: all right, so yeah.
1: Iran and Egypt.
0: That's how they said it last night. They're like turkey, yay! See, beating the U.S. like that.
1: At the end in the last minute. Oh man, that's
0: what you know. Just stay there for a second because. You know, watch, I was like, yeah, that's what you get. You know, as soon as it went in, it's like, you know, really, with like literally seconds remaining in the extra time. Number one, you know, you can't let guys go free. That's what happens when you have inexperience out there. They're playing, other than Christian Pulisic, who's their star player, and trying to get him some run and coming back from an injury. They subbed 9 of their starters out. Nine of their 11 starters were benched and put them in because that game absolutely meant nothing in the way for. I mean, there was going to be no change in regards to where their spot is in the knockout stage. Who won the group? They already had won the group. Turkey couldn't advance. It was basically just a desperate attempt for them to get some type of merit award. Turkey wanted to go home at least with a World Cup victory so they could feel good about themselves and represent. And so a lot of it, you know, it happened. Honestly, I'm hoping that it had the right effect in regards to them having to go through a little bit of adversity. The body language didn't look good at the end as far as, you know, maybe it puts that bad taste in their mouth and, you know, where it's like maybe it motivates them or resets their mindset and their mind state for when they enter the knockout stage on Wednesday against Bosnia.
1: Yeah, I think what it should have done is maybe just open their eyes up to a few things that they need to clean up. I was watching, and I don't pretend to know a lot about soccer, but compared to what I've been seeing in this tournament, their def-

0: but they didn't, and it is what it is. They didn't. They weren't able to get any
1: fire. You're gonna get burnt.
0: Yeah, they didn't need any points. But I mean, I guess you can say that you go from 1 point to no points in the span of seconds. Does kind of hurt a little bit, but I think that this is an opportunity for them to go out there and just clean some stuff up. And even if you are using bench players, well, let those bench players know that they also need to be on their best game when it's time for them to go in and make a play and an argument for you to get in the game and maybe get more minutes out there. But yeah, it was unfortunate that they weren't able to get the at least the draw out of it, but they still get to move on. And I don't know. I mean, I wonder if, you know, watching that, and it gives, because their next match now is in the knockout round against Bosnia. Is it Bosnia and Herzegovina? Is that Bosnia / Herzegovina? I mean, is that, I don't
1: know. Yes.
0: So that's who they're playing. And you wonder if they looked at the match and saw some weaknesses that maybe they can exploit when they play against the United States. Hopefully, it is just one of those kind of one-offs where you were trying to see what you can get off of some of those guys that don't normally get as many minutes as they do. So, but they're going to have to be way more on top of their game and a lot more organized when they get into this knockout round.
1: I agree. I definitely agree. Now, what about the... What were your thoughts in regards to the perception of the squad? I mean, did you like what you were hearing from the players and the coach versus maybe what you're hearing from some of the fans? Because what you're hearing is, and especially from casual World Cup or soccer fans who just get on, you know, every 4 years, like maybe I do, mm-hmm. when it comes to, you know, the USA, or maybe just those who never. You know, just mm-hmm. kind of got, you know, involved late and just kind of wanted to bandwagon ride.
0: Some of y'all been playing FIFA for like 20 years and you think you're experts. I know who some of y'all are.
1: Oh, some mm-hmm. of y'all.
0: Yeah.
1: There you go. But when, you know, there seems to be, I guess it's all about your approach, because the momentum that they had gained over their first two games, the game being here last Friday mm-hmm. On Juneteenth, the first game that was in L.A. where they, you know, just got out and scored the most goals they ever scored in a World Cup match against Paraguay. That it really woke up. You know, it got some excitement going as far as, you know, for U.S. soccer and what these guys are able to do. Do you think that this dissuaded any of that momentum that they have going into the knockout stage, or do you think by Wednesday it's all right there to be gotten? It's just, you know, if they do what they're supposed to do, beat Bosnia and move on to the July 6th match, which would be here, you believe that you'll be seeing just as much of a fever pitch, if not more, moving forward?
0: Yeah, I mean, I don't know if this game, I mean, knowing that this game really didn't mean much, maybe that was the reason why you saw some of the body language and disorganization, I guess, is one of the ways to put it out there. You didn't have Christian Pulisic until later on in the game when he was subbed in. He did get a good amount of time playing.
1: Looked good.
0: Yeah, and that's one of the things that I noticed about the United States is that when they get an opportunity, they can really hit the ball. They could strike that ball. I would say that that first goal that they were – able to hit off of that corner, set piece off the
1: big piece of set piece,
0: the set piece, off the corner.
1: Is that like the Jesus piece?
0: I don't know,
1: oh, okay.
0: But I know when you score off of it, then it's pretty enlightening, right? So, that one and how quickly he was able to transition that, that's what they call it, a touch.
1: Uh-huh.
0: That touch to a left foot strike.
1: Oh, see that? Big P, ready for this pop quiz? Come on
0: now.
1: Yeah,
0: but,
1: Friday pop quiz.
0: But no, they and Pulisic hit one that went just wide of the goal later on in the game. And so, yeah, I mean, they're hitting the ball. I mean, they're putting some juice on it, if you know what I mean.
1: Mm-hmm.
0: And that's fun to see. But like I said, once it gets into

0: these knockout rounds, and you're going up against these teams, and a lot of these guys have been playing either together or against each other for decades, and you're getting a chance to go up against the best in the world. You're going to have to be that much more on top of everything.
1: So should we go ahead and ask Big P? Big P, you ready for your lesson? You can pop quiz, huh?
2: No challenges with him, ready or not.
1: Okay, whether he's ready or not. Ready? Oh. Okay. Big P, what's a pitch?
2: That's what a pitcher pitches to do.
1: I knew that. See how? See,
2: okay. That's a pitch.
1: Yeah, what's the pitch? The field.
2: Oh, yeah.
1: Yeah, see that? See that?
0: Yeah. You
1: know, see, Big P was paying attention in class. Okay, so Big P, what's a kit?
2: Oh, when your feet hit the ball.
1: I said a kit, not a kick.
2: Oh, a kit. Oh, what I'm wearing. Okay, all right.
1: That's the uniform.
2: Yes, that's what I just
1: said. Oh, is that what you said?
0: Mm-hmm.
1: Is that what he said?
0: Yeah, yep.
1: Now, what did he just say? A set piece.
0: Oh, yeah, that's what I said.
1: A corner kick.
0: Well, there's different types of set pieces. Set pieces is just basically when the ball is set, and you're playing off of it when it's set. So it could be in the field on a free kick. It could be off of a throw-in,
1: okay,
0: off of a corner kick.
1: Do you know what a free kick is? It's when they don't charge you.
2: What's the bit with hitting the head?
1: Header?
0: Yeah.
1: Is it a header?
0: Yeah.
1: A head shot?
0: I just know it as a header.
2: So you're allowed to touch it with your hand and your feet.
1: No, you can't touch it with your hand.
2: I saw a guy try to grab something.
0: The goalkeeper can touch it with it. The goalkeeper can grab it.
1: He's the only one.
0: Yeah, as long as he's in the 18. You know what the 18 is?
2: That's the area out in front of the
1: The goalie.
0: Yeah, the big box. Yeah, the 18. That's right. That's the big box.
2: That's why I like multiple choice tests.
1: ABC.
2: You pick one. Got to be right.
1: I like that. See, so now he's ready. Thanks for participating, Big P. But no, have you seen any, have you noticed any momentum on the World Cup in regards just to here in the area?
2: I see a lot of more people having fun. I'm the WNBA man, so yeah. I've been waiting for the ladies.
1: Yeah.
0: Ooh, they got the win, too.
2: Yeah.
1: They did.
0: Yeah.
1: They did get the win. It's, that was a big win. Now, I hope that might be something that propels them, KB.
0: Hey, man, everybody needs a good slump buster every now and then.
2: You know, the lady in Melbourne, forgot her first name. She takes a lot of licks. And kicks. That's it. When a white girl, she gets a lot of licks and kicks, boy. But she's tough. Yeah,
1: tough.
2: Tough.
1: Yeah. Is she tough as Caitlin Clark? Mm-hmm. Caitlin Clark would get in the business.
2: I don't know, but I'm worn out.
1: You done with that?
2: I'm
1: worn
2: out. Yeah. Come on.
1: So I know. So KB, I'm gonna ask you this because you know what. So we know about the suspension for Alyssa Thomas. It looked as if she had thrown a punch towards her throat, or whatever the case may be. You had the fever coach who Caitlin Clark been messing with all along, and she's been criticized because she had been sticking up for her players. Her players basically seemed disinterested in what she had. It doesn't seem like the same culture is there with this squad as was a year ago. But then again, Caitlin Clark was hurt for most of the year last season. And so looking at that, Stephanie White is the new coach. She had talked about some of the deals, of course, where the Mercury and you talked about the foul two, the flagrant foul two penalty that came up, got the one game suspension. A lot has been talked about how she's being treated, and I don't know, dude. What do you make of the whole Caitlin Clark situation with the WNBA? I mean, We saw, of course, the whole wave of fans that came in with her from the collegiate level, the deal with Angel Reese or whatever the case may be. You got new eyes on the product or whatever, which may have turned, you know, you got some new fans in the process that might have been turned on to other teams and other players and have, you know, have enjoyed the product per se outside of, you know, the whole, should we say, Caitlin Clark, the Caitlin Clark excitement or facade or whatever the case may be. Just your thoughts on you know, is there something that's still there? Is it the way that Caitlin Clark comes? Is it her energy? It just seems like she's not accepted or liked by her peers.
0: I mean,
1: is that a perception? Is it?
0: I don't know exactly, because I mean, I do remember, and this was a different era. You're talking about like 20, 25 years ago or whatever. Diana Taurasi came into the league. She was very abrasive.
1: Mm-hmm.
0: She was an ish talker. She backed it up, which was part of it. And I mean, over the course of playing ball and doing your stuff and backing up your ish talk, you gain that respect. And I don't know what it is. Maybe not enough time has passed, and I don't know exactly what it is, but. The foul that was committed on her, I mean, it wasn't necessarily a punch that was thrown to the, it was more like a press.
1: It was a press. Uh-huh.
0: I remember.
1: They roughed her up though, pretty
0: when
1: good.
0: When you're playing football and you're in the middle of a tackle and the ref comes in and when the ref says, he says, push off the ground, not off the man.
1: Mm-hmm.
0: Right? Don't push off the man. Well, she pushed off the woman. Instead of the ground, when you're trying to get up,
2: got a brace her fall.
0: Clark. Well, I mean, once you're down, though, mm-hmm. you can use the ground to push yourself up and not someone's neck. That's all I'm saying. And so that's what the league saw. They suspended her and everything like that. I don't think it was necessarily as malicious as it could appear. Especially with some of the still shots that you're able to see and all that other stuff. I mean, like I said, it was more of a press. But I do agree with the league saying that it was a non-basketball play.
1: If it was another player, do you think they would have ruled the same way?
0: Yeah. Yeah. I think if –
1: if that was not Caitlin Clark.
0: Yeah. I think if it were – Angel Reese or Paige Beckers?
1: No. I'm just saying, like, not an all-star, not a name player, just any other player.
0: What, that's getting their neck pressed like that? Yeah, I think it's probably. I think the foul gets called across the board, or not? I mean, the foul wasn't called in the game, and that's what people were upset about.
1: So that's what I'm saying. So it wasn't called in the game. They go back and review it. Does it even get reviewed, or do you think the WNBA even, you know?
0: Oh, yeah, it gets reviewed because there's a camera on everything. Right. There's no one's going to let that go on any player.
1: Okay.
0: Not just because it was Caitlin Clark.
1: Okay, so you don't think there's no preferential treatment?
0: It could have been the eighth person on the bench, and the camera's catching what she's doing. And so they're not going to look at that. The WNBA is not going to look at that and be like, well, it's the eighth person on the bench, so we're not going to do anything about it. No, they're going to do exactly what they did and give Alyssa Thomas a suspension. And, I mean, we've seen other players get suspensions for things like throwing elbows and other things, and they weren't doing it to Caitlin Clark. So, yeah, I don't believe that there was any preferential treatment. I think that the coach in finally, after I don't know how many months of coaching her, seemed like she had her back and made sure that the league reviewed it. So, but yeah, I don't know about the whole perception thing. I'm not in those spaces, you know. I'm not in the locker rooms. I'm not in the out there and at the games and see how she interacts and how others interact with her. All I see is what's being shown in between the lines on the basketball court. Yeah, like I said, there's been other players that have come in with a little bit, and maybe some of those other players also humbled themselves a little bit more as time went on. Not just the fact that they balled and then got respect for balling, but they also realized the error in their ways coming up. I mean, I can't tell you exactly what it is, I think that maybe sometimes the superstar is the easiest target as far as for criticism and other things. I mean, we see this on a daily basis when it comes to LeBron James and others. We saw it with Tom Brady. I mean, now it's not that she's accomplished what those athletes have accomplished as far as on the court, the popularity and all that other stuff that comes with it. Might have something to do with it, but all I know is that I think that there were a lot of people that were brought to women's basketball and brought to the WNBA because of Caitlin Clark, and guess what? A lot of them stuck around, and it wasn't because of Caitlin Clark. A lot of them stuck around just because they liked the product, and whether Caitlin Clark was playing or not, and that I think it shows because, like you talked about, she was hurt most of last season. And there have been other women have come in and become stars. I mean, you look at what Paige Beckers did last year. She almost made everybody forget who Caitlin Clark was for a minute.
1: It's fair enough. Fair enough.
0: And I'm looking forward to other young stars coming in and doing the same thing. I mean, I want Caitlin Clark and the rest of them to succeed. Don't get me wrong. But I mean, I also want the league as a whole to succeed more so than I want any individual player in the league to succeed. So.
1: Flaje Johnson, she is the rookie or one of the two rookies on the squad that are in rotation for the Seattle Storm. A career high 28 points last night to help lead the Storm, along with Dominique Malanga, who was a rookie a year ago, the third overall pick, getting a double-double with 20 points and 10 rebounds to help stop the franchise-worst losing streak of 11 games right there in its tracks. Winning by 11, 99-88. Your thoughts about what this may mean for not only the Storm here in this session? I mean, that's a big win over a big-name team. Do you think that might propel them to something? Obviously, that's something you can lean on as far as your confidence is concerned. But there's no rest for the weary, as you have the Atlanta Dream coming in here with Angel Reese and Company tomorrow evening there at the Climate Pledge Arena. But your thoughts first on the victory over the Liberty last night?
0: Yeah, it was a good victory. In fact, it was a great victory when you see what the two young players were able to do. And I look at these two young players, and I have just reminiscent of what Sue Bird and Lauren Jackson were able to do when they were youngsters in this league. And I don't know if they ever suffered an 11-game losing streak when they came here because that's not a good thing. But when you see them come out of it and you see 20 points from Malanga, you see 28 from Flaje, that gives you, I think, a little – confidence moving forward about the prospect of what these two can do developing forward. See, this is a little bit different from the college game, because in the college game you see two young players and you're like, okay, now where are they going to transfer next year? Who are they going to be playing for next year? But at least here in the professional ranks, you can kind of imagine and dream about the prospect of two young players as young as they are with the skill set developing into a duo that could be pretty dangerous moving forward in this league. So that to me is a that is always fun. And I hate the fact that maybe some of these college sports have taken that sort of fun out of that as far as prospects are concerned. But I'm happy to see what Mwanga and Flage were able to do last night. And hopefully it is something that is a springboard to giving them confidence and moving on to this next portion of their career.
1: I agree. I think they're, you know, excited to watch them grow. But even with that, if you combine what Flage did with Malanga, as far as points are concerned, that still didn't match what Marina Mabry did last night. She matched the WNBA scoring record with 53 points. The 5-3. See, they're talking about Bam Adebayo with the 8-3, right? 53 points to help the Toronto Tempo route the Sparks 125-97 on Thursday night. She tied the mark set by Liz Cambage for Dallas against New York on July 17th of 2018, and also by Asia Wilson when Vegas beat Atlanta on August 22nd of 2023. KB, you talk about this. I mean, 53 points in a 40-minute contest is nothing to sniff at, and that is the WNBA high mark. It's their Wilt Chamberlain, at least at this point, to a we're talking about a league that's only 30 years old, but that's pretty impressive for Marina Mabry to go for 53 last night in a WNBA contest.
0: Yeah, yeah. I mean, we can always just imagine if there was a WNBA around with Charles doing her thing. But, yeah, 53 points is impressive, and that's at any level, but especially at the professional level, you're going up against nothing but the best. And I think we can actually say that about the WNBA now when it comes to the new collective bargaining agreement and all that stuff. Because, I mean, yeah, for a while there were some really good players that were playing overseas. But, yeah, you're going up against the best of the best. So dropping 53 on folks, that's That passes the KB sniff test.
1: All right. We'll definitely, of course, look at that. When we come back on the other side of the break, everything is fair game here on Game Time Sports Talk. Heard weekday afternoons from 1 till 3. Maybe you want to talk a little WNBA, maybe a little World Cup. How about Serena coming back? Wimbledon begins on Monday. Got the NBA draft. We got trades galore going on. Brendan Sorsby has another door closed in his face. The CFL says no. And the Mariners, what kind of mess are they trying to get themselves out of at this point as they go to another series there starting in Cleveland this afternoon after dropping 2 out of 3 there in Pittsburgh? All that and then some to come here on the Realest Sports Talk Show in the Northwest. Game Time Sports Talk brought to you weekday afternoons from 1 till 3 here on the Z 1620 KYIZ, where your hotline numbers are 206-325-1420. 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
0: 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We're at 503-770-8725. A plethora of things to talk about. Want to hear from you? So we go to the hotlines where we find Thomas. Game Time. What's on your mind?
2: All right, family, man. How you guys doing, man?
0: Pretty good. All yourself? Right.
2: Man, I'm motivated, man. Y'all got talking about Serena coming back. Hell, I'm back into tennis again. That's like you said, Tiger Woods coming back. I don't care how many vehicles he wrecked. I'm going to watch it.
0: The car flipper.
1: Mm-hmm.
0: Yeah. No.
2: But what I called about really, guys, is that, your coverage on the Brandon Roy thing. I'm not from Seattle, so, I didn't know a lot about it. I just kind of heard some, this and that from it, but you guys' coverage yesterday, and I heard the morning show with Chris B this morning, and then this afternoon. But it was the humanness of it, the fact that this man had to, endure this time, and his children and the people that love and respect you,
0: mm-hmm.
2: They want to believe, but until it's done, it's not done, and even after it's done, he'll be forever known as the coach that did da-da-da, And I say, if you're listening or anybody that knows him, you should take care of that in this lifetime. If you don't need the money, give it to charity. Do something else with it. But people need to understand, and as a law enforcement person myself, I want my people to understand, you can't tarnish people's name that way.
0: Yeah.
2: That's unacceptable, and somebody has to be accountable. I don't want to have anybody come out and accuse me of something, and then you have to sit there and wait to prove your innocence while the media runs rapid with it, and your children, they're the ones that hurt the most. Mm-hmm. They love their dad, of course, and come to find out, he didn't do it, and he's a good guy and a good human being, and I just feel sorry for that situation, and I just want to leave it at that. You guys have a great day. That's my opinion. Okay?
0: Hey, well said. Well said, Thomas. We appreciate it. Have a safe and great Friday afternoon. We'll definitely catch you on the other side.
2: Yes, sir.
0: That's Thomas checking in and out here on Game Time Sports Talk. No doubt, weekday afternoons from 1 till 3, KB. I couldn't have said it any better. We talked about this. When you talk about your reputation, having to go through that, the one thing that he wished would have happened was him be allowed to coach while the investigation would have went on. That's the grace they would have given any other coach or most other coaches in that situation. And normally what happens during the investigation, and you're right, even though they've righted or wrong, that's a hard thing to do, to try and rebuild a reputation that some may gave you. The benefit of the doubt or others that know that you didn't do it, and his greatness as a coach and what he's done for the kids and the community up there at that school, whether as a player, as a student, and now a father and a coach up there. That's a hard thing to, of course, to overcome. But I'm hoping that time will heal, and time will reveal exactly who he has been over this time and who he'll continue to be.
1: Yeah, it's one of those things where I'm not happy about the way that the situation went down and how the Seattle School District handled it in initially. I am happy with the resolution that came about. And I think it's a good thing that he was able to kind of get somewhat of a restart there at his alma mater at Garfield. It wasn't one of those situations where Garfield and the Seattle School District made their decision and it's that and that's it. And he, even though his name and his reputation was cleared, he had to move on somewhere else to continue his coaching career. And I'm glad that everything worked out to where he was still able to come back to Garfield, where I think that's the probably the best way to be able to kind of right the ship a little bit, is to be granted that opportunity that you had before and take it even further. Now, we've always talked about here on this show, because we're a sports talk show, about how winning cures everything. And maybe that's the case, but it's a little bit different when you're talking about youth sports. And I still consider high school sports youth sports, until they prove to me otherwise. Whereas I do think that winning cures all, and it'll make a lot of people forget certain things, I think it'll also, when you're winning at a high clip at the high school level, there's also a lot of sharks that are waiting to bring you down under the current. So yeah, I'm glad that he's back at Garfield and he's able to get back to what he was doing. And the whole clearing of the name thing, I mean, I think that that's going to take care of itself because of who Brandon is. But it is very unfortunate that it had to go down this road to begin with.
0: I agree. One thing that I will say is that, you know, with the two kids still at the school, two of his children still at the school, you know, he'll get a chance to, of course, coach them like he coached Junior. And we'll see what definitely does come with that. You know, you talk about the routines that they went through and all that, all the training and things of that nature. And it's not just, you know, and that's just from a personal standpoint, you know, just with him. And to do that, and that might be, you know, one of the maybe saving graces while he was motivated. Not just that he's an alum and wanted to clear his name and make sure that his name meant something, but I think when it's all said and done, you know, I wonder where that motivation will be. I mean, how much loyalty now is there to it? I don't think that was it's a Garfield per se situation. That's more of a Seattle Public Schools situation. So I think that all got cleared up, but. I am curious to see, because I think that Brandon is a fabulous coach. I think that should be looked at in other realms. I've long said here on this show, I thought even before, of course, Danny Sprinkle was hired, and even when Mike Hopkins was the coach, that Brandon Roy should be the head coach at the University of Washington, you know, at his alma mater. And so, you know, where he found his greatness before going to the NBA and doing his thing is with the Portland Trailblazers, Rookie of the Year and 3-time All-Star. So that'll be left to be said. You know, a lot of times they come on this show and speak things into existence. Wink, wink, Big P. But we'll see, of course, where that does go. But I'm glad that that chapter is closed. They'll actually have a summer that doesn't hang over their head and be able to go ahead and train his team, get them together. I expect them to have a strong bounce back season next year. That's for sure. As far as Serena making a return to the Grand Slam singles tennis at Wimbledon, and she's playing doubles with her sister Venus, that all begins on Monday at the All England Club. Big P, can we call Brendan Sorsby to see if this is a good bet? KB, we'll call him, Mr. Sorsby. See, apparently she has the longest odds to win.
1: I'm not calling him because I know his phone is monitored.
0: Is it really?
1: I'm pretty sure.
0: Oh, his attorney said his apps off.
1: Yeah, that's kind of what they do. Yeah, I mean,
0: they took all the prediction markets.
1: Some people get the ankle bracelet, others get the phone tap.
0: Is that right?
1: Yeah.
0: Well, you got your phone tap. What you going to do? The CFL said, don't call me no more. Don't holler at me. Don't holler at the NFL. Said don't holler at me. NCAA, you know, they didn't want him. Now the CFL is saying that.
1: Imagine
0: we're not allowing you to join. I said before you even think about it, because he hadn't even said whether he was going to, you know, play in Canada. But obviously that was something that's out there. Like, no, don't bring that mess here.
1: So when I was in Southern California, was down there getting my beach on.
0: Your beach on?
1: Yeah, you know, that's, you lay out on the sand and you take up all the sun and you smell the waves. And
0: Big P was getting
1: your beach on,
0: right? He was getting the Seward Park beach on last week.
1: Nah, right? that's one of the things I love about Southern California, man. Is like the water's real, real warm and, yeah, it feels good. And I was learning how to do the body board. Some people call it a boogie board.
0: Okay.
1: You know, that's the one where you're not standing on it. It's like a surfboard, but you're on your body.
0: Oh.
1: Right?
0: Where you really look like a seal and them sharks will come out.
1: Don't remind me, because that makes my anxiety go through the roof. But, yeah, no, so I was learning how to boogie board.
0: Uh-huh.
1: And I remember one of the locals out there, he was saying that when you got to look out and then you see the wave forming.
0: And so you get
1: you see it. You see it form before it actually starts to become a wave. You see I don't know if it's a swell or whatever, but whatever you call it. You see the lump.
0: Yeah.
1: And you're like, oh, yeah, that looks like a good one. And then he was like, yeah, that's a good one. You got to get out in front of it.
0: Yeah. Get out in front.
1: See what I mean?
0: Get out in front.
1: So that's what the CFL, they were boogie boarding.
0: Oh, see that, Big P?
1: They had to get out in front of the wave.
0: He boogied that one.
1: So that way, yeah, it can carry your board into the thing.
0: See, I'd just be like, man, I hope that's not a tsunami.
1: So I just needed to get that. It was just a way to get a boogie board story in there. But, yeah, I think the CFL decided that they wanted to get – it's a big wave coming.
0: Uh-huh.
1: And we need to get out in front of it.
0: So we don't – did that same dude tell you about rip currents and stuff?
1: No, because I got caught in one, and good thing they have good lifeguards out there. Well, they say swim sideways, and that's not the first thing that you do is you look at the shore and you're like, I want to swim there. That's where the land is.
0: That's the wrong thing to do.
1: Somebody told me, that's the wrong thing to do. So,
0: well, don't you surf sideways?
1: I don't know. I wasn't surfing.
0: Well, even if you boogie board.
1: No, I was boogie boarding trying to get back to the land. See the
0: you trying to ride the wave back in?
1: Yeah. Get on the dry land.
0: So anyway, that's what the CFL did.
1: Mm-hmm.
0: They're like, nope, not messing with that one.
1: Nope, we gonna boogie board out right in front.
0: Well,
1: before you even get a chance to form your lips,
0: what do you do
1: to say that I want to play football for us? We're out in front,
0: and you're talking. And his attorney is, I don't know. Maybe he's inexperienced. Maybe he went about this the wrong way, whether it's the NCAA. And you talk about what he's trying to do with the NFL's decision not to hold the supplemental draft was a CBA violation. I'm like, how are you going to pursue possible action with the NFLPA when you're not even in it?
1: I thought the same thing when I heard that story initially. And it's like, oh, I heard his lawyer talking about, oh, yeah, you're going to have a lawsuit on you. We're going to sue y'all. So on behalf of the players association. Wait, but you're not a member.
0: So what I said earlier, I was like, okay, so the NCAA shut they do. The NFL shut they do. CFL shut they do. So the NFLPA is the next to shut their door. You're going to be watching football like the rest of us come fall. Look, and you, like the NFL said, good luck. We wish you all, we wish you well in the spring 2027 draft.
1: So I mean, I'm not the greatest at making like analogies, but here's one, right? So you got a traitor, right? Not a traitor like traitor, not that type of a traitor, but a traitor like trading stocks and stuff.
0: Oh, like the White House?
1: Well,
0: okay.
1: Anyway, we'll leave that alone.
0: Okay.
1: But you're trading stocks, right?
0: Gotcha.
1: And you get caught for doing the insider trading thing, right?
0: Oh, yeah.
1: And you go to jail,
0: mm-hmm.
1: and you serve your time. Mm. And they say that our correctional facilities, or at least our justice system, it's supposed to be a rehab, right? And it's supposed to rehabilitate the criminals.
0: That's if you get got the right complexion for the right connection.
1: But that's a bunch of just a bunch of bull dung.
0: Yeah,
1: right. So you've done your time and you're rehabilitated. from the insider trading.
0: Mm-hmm.
1: Are these stockbroking companies, traders, are they going to hire you again?
0: No.
1: Probably not.
0: Mm-mm.
1: So, you have the right to, you know, be out there, and I'm glad that you got your gambling addiction and all that stuff taken care of, but you don't have to be a football player. And I'm almost getting sick and tired of this narrative, and it's not, and the only person that's putting this narrative out there is Brendan Sorsby's lawyer. I'm not even going to say that whoever his representation is. I'm not even going to say it's Brendan Sorsby, because I honestly haven't heard not one word from that kid.
0: Mm-hmm.
1: Now, maybe there's some things that he said, like in a post or anything like that. But I, if Brendan Sorsby were to call up on our hotline right now,
0: uh-huh.
1: I would not know who he is. I have no idea what this dude even sounds like.
0: Right.
1: So I'm putting all of this on his lawyer or on his representation, whether that's his lawyer, his agent, whoever it is.
0: Jeffrey Kessler.
1: If that's the person who is speaking on his behalf,
0: mm-hmm.
1: that's who I'm putting this on. I'm sick and tired of the whole "woe is me." I'm the victim, Brendan Sorsby here. I had a problem. It was a mental issue, and I went and I got fixed, and y'all are keeping me from being able to do what it is that I do. Okay. That is assuming, or that is making the presumption, that playing football is a right.
0: Mm-hmm.
1: And you guys are violating my right to play football.
0: Is it so much that, or is it so much you're violating my right to make money? Because I think it's more about the money than the sport, KB. Yeah, number
1: okay.
0: one, you got to be able to fund your habit.
1: But he's,
0: I mean, you're talking about, you know, 9,000 wagers and upwards of $90,000, 40 on you know the team when he was playing with at the time. And I'm saying, if we had a $5 million NIL
1: yeah.
0: that was pending at Texas Tech, that gets taken off the table. So he's trying to get some. He's trying to recoup that money.
1: Well, and that's the reason why I use the term just playing football, because he's not getting any of that type of money unless he's playing football. He can make money.
0: Mm-hmm.
1: He can True. Go be an insurance salesman.
0: Whatever.
1: He could, you know, he could
0: maybe he could be an intern at Jeffrey Kessler's firm.
1: There you go.
0: Right?
1: There you go.
0: Law degree.
1: Yeah, anything, but does it have to be football? That's what makes me a little bit angry about this, is, or at least about the representation of Brendan Sorsby, because I don't know if that's the way that this kid's brain is wired. I'm not going to assume how his brain is wired. And how he goes about basically what we like to say how he moves.
0: Mm-hmm.
1: I don't know how he moves, but I know one thing is that this whole it's a tragedy and I'm the victim here and I should be allowed to go back to doing what I love. You tarnished what you love. Okay, there's a lot of dudes out there that had really really good wives. And they cheated on them.
0: Mm.
1: And their wives left them and never came back. Now, there's some where they were able to reconcile. But that's life. If you're in a situation where it ain't reconcilable, you got to move on.
0: Mm-hmm.
1: I don't think Brendan Sorsby, and I said this before when this whole thing went down, that I hate to say this about a kid, I don't think he should play football anymore. I think he has lost that privilege.
0: There's no coming back from
1: him. I don't think so. Maybe there's others out there that believe in second chances and everything else. But he had second chances. He had 9,000 chances, to be honest with
0: mm-hmm.
1: you, with how many bets he made.
0: Yeah. And three different schools.
1: And so
0: it was about to be three different schools.
1: So hey, your days of playing football are over.
0: I think you make a great point, you know, in talking about it. I haven't heard one word from him, but yeah, his representation is trying to recoup whatever commission he's owed. To be honest,
1: yeah, that's a way to put it.
0: That's what he's like, man. I was about to get 5% or 2.5% of $5 million.
1: So obviously, his NIL money was contingent on him playing football this year,
0: right? Texas Tech.
1: For Texas Tech. Uh-huh. Now, here's my question, though: didn't they get a ruling that said that they were only going to suspend him for 2 games?
0: Yeah, but now initially, they got an injunction.
1: Oh, so it keeps him from being able to play until he would have played,
0: but that injunction
1: would have
0: went back to court, and they were seeing that he could have been pulled off the field. Then Texas Tech, and that's the other thing. Now, then Texas Tech, how are they looked at? How do you look at Texas Tech? You know, this upcoming fall, maybe you look at them differently now because they did not put him on the field. Remember, you had you know, the athletic director for Georgia and others saying, we will not schedule a game with you if he's on the field and this and that. So you had basically, when you're looking at it, when you talk about if Texas Tech had him in uniform and had him compete, eventually they probably would have had to vacate any victories or whatever the case. And then they have, of course, the reputation of putting, I don't know, somebody that is, you know.
1: He didn't cheat. I mean, he gambled.
0: He didn't cheat, but the perception, right.
1: Yeah.
0: And so it's out there. So that the fact that he never suited up for Texas Tech, they'd probably be able to wash their hands with it. You're not going to look at them the same way in the fall had he been on the team.
1: Yeah, maybe. No, you're not going to look at them the same way, but I'm still looking at them sideways.
0: Dirt, a little dirty, yeah.
1: I've always been looking at Texas Tech sideways ever since – basically, the NIL era and
0: last 5 years,
1: and basically it became pay for play.
0: Mm-hmm.
1: And so go back and see what Texas Tech's basketball team has done since then. Go back and look at what Texas Tech's football team has done since then, and go and look at what their softball team has done since then. I've been looking at Texas Tech sideways for a while, and so this isn't going to actually change my perception of them. It's all they've always, or at least since this whole NIL deal, have been a little bit slimy to me.
0: Yep.
1: Because it's not about the whole pay for play and throwing money around at kids. It's about going and tampering with kids at other programs, tampering with coaches, just the whole greasiness of college football. And I feel like Texas Tech over the last 5 or 6 years has been the tip of the grease. You know, the and if you know anything about grease, like the tip was probably the slimiest part. And so that's kind of how I felt about Texas Tech, and I'm still going to feel that way about Texas Tech because of their push to try to get this kid onto the field. It would have been one thing if they had said, well, we understand that our collective, you know, which is made up of boosters and alumni and all that other stuff, they gave them an NIL deal, and we're not going to honor that. They're basically saying that they're not a separate entity from their collective, which is what they're supposed to be, but we know that that's a bunch of crap. Mm-hmm. But they're not a separate entity from their collective. And so they the school, the athletic department, fought for him.
0: Mm-hmm.
1: They fought for this kid. Now, I'll give
0: The Big 12 is about to fight for him.
1: Were they about to actually fight for him?
0: Well,
1: because
0: they got warned.
1: Well, they got warned if they did anything that they would see a lawsuit. Mm-hmm. So I don't see. No, I think it was the opposite. I think that the Big 12
0: was trying to distance.
1: They were trying to. They did not want to see him on the field.
0: Exactly.
1: Texas Tech was trying to fight for him to be on the field.
0: Mm-hmm.
1: And so that's never going to go away with me.
0: 206-325-1420. 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

0: The realest sports talk show in the Northwest, Game Time Sports Talk. You know what, Big P? So we were talking a little bit of soccer earlier, talking about the U.S. team and how they lost. It was last night. They lost to Turkey A. That's how you say it. Turkey A. And I was talking about how they had to sharpen up, get ready for these knockout rounds, because you know you're going to be going up against these really good teams. One of those really good teams, and we talked about this, France. Now, France, you had in the first game, I think it was Mbappe who was able to get a, what did he get? Did he get a hat trick in that game? And he's one of the world's top players. They got another dude, and this guy just dropped a hat trick in the first half. Now, I'm going to try to say his name. Ousmane Dembele.
1: What? You call me?
0: I'd like to call him Ousmane. Ousmane. Dembele. Yeah, he had a first. France right now is up 4-1, and he had a hat trick in the first half.
1: First half. See, you got Mbappe doing his thing. Mbappe is doing the hip hop, and
0: Ousmane, or is it Ousmane? I don't know how to.
1: Ousmane.
0: They have another dude, Desiree Doué. Doué.
1: See, Big P.
0: I'm trying. I'm honestly
1: Big P,
0: trying.
1: Your
0: I'm not. I'm, Big y'all P, you think I'm trying? I'm like being.
1: Oh, but Big P's laughing
0: or something. I'm not.
1: No, Big P's laughing because I'm

0: even if they didn't have Mbappe, they'd still be one of the favorites. Like, how talented they are. So I have a really hard time thinking that the U.S. is actually in contention of really anything in this tournament. When I see France do what they did, then look, Norway. I watched Norway's first game, I believe, in their group stage. They're okay. I mean, they were 2-0-1. They're moving on in the group, right? Or so I think they're moving on. I don't know how all that stuff works, especially since they got more teams in the group field than they do than they've ever had. But yeah, so I mean, it's not like Norway was any slouch or anything like that. But you know, France just going out there and doing what they did, that's a little scary. And then you had talked to me last night, mentioned something about Brazil looking like, so crazy, looking like Brazil,
1: and that's where I wanted to talk. I was like, okay, you know, maybe that loss last night, mm-hmm. and I know it was a bunch of subs for the U.S. men's national team, and so when we ramp back up next week and get ready for the knockout stage on Wednesday when they play Bosnia,
0: mm-hmm.
1: which you're finding that, you know, this is where you got to bring your A game, you know. Some are just bringing A game.
0: You got to bring your A-plus
1: A-plus game.
0: Extra credit.
1: Right. And so, in doing so, KB, I'm just looking at the fact that I look at teams like, okay, so Germany got beat. You know, good job. Ecuador beat them. That was a big upset. But when I look at, like, France, Brazil, mm-hmm. maybe Portugal, I look at teams
0: Argentina.
1: Like England.
0: England, Argentina.
1: But when I looked at Brazil last week, I was like, man, yeah, the U.S. is trying to do the thing, but they ain't doing that thing.
0: That's what I mean. That's kind of what I mean.
1: I mean, the Brazil's out there like Big P back in the day, cutting up the carpet, man, up the dance floor.
0: I'm watching some of these teams, and they're going out there, and it's like the Harlem Globetrotters mm-hmm. with a soccer ball.
1: Yep. Yep.
0: I mean, it's like, wait.
1: It's
0: a
1: like,
0: minute.
1: Okay, that's
0: I
1: why
0: I didn't
1: they
0: even know you could do that.
1: Do that, yeah. You're like, okay, that's why they call it the beautiful game.
0: Yeah, yep, yep.
1: And so you don't see that from the backups on the U.S. men's national team.
0: No.
1: That's what they got. Pulisic is one of those. He's a world class player. He's a world class footballer.
0: He's this men's team's Patrick Clint Dempsey.
1: Oh, okay.
0: I almost said the actor.
1: Uh-huh.
0: No, Clint Dempsey. Remember, there was Clint Dempsey for the U.S. for a while. You had Landon Donovan for the... So, Pulisic is that guy. The mm-hmm. guy who's good enough to play overseas.
1: To play in the
0: back,
1: European League.
0: Yeah, but then comes back to play for the U.S. So, mm-hmm. so yeah, he is that dude. And you... You hope that he's 100% by the time.
1: Oh,
0: that
1: he
0: they
1: looked good. He looked
0: get out there.
1: He
0: with
1: looks ready, but I want to see him out there with the rest of the cats, because mm-hmm. even without him, man, they were putting in work.
0: Oh yeah,
1: you know, and that's why I'm not really
0: got some brothers on that team putting in work now.
1: So I'm looking at that. I just see a different. That's just a different level, and I'm wondering if we'll see that moving forward. And
0: all of this so we can avoid talking about the Seattle Mariners.
1: I went
0: an hour and what,
1: 40 minutes.
0: 40 minutes.
1: See that Big P?
0: An hour and 40 minutes.
1: Damn it.
0: They
1: irritate me. Big P, I was so happy for the storm last night. Somebody asked me, well, what about your Mariners? Like, man, I don't want to talk about them. I do not want to talk about them.
0: I'm just seriously
1: like, okay, why are you so upset? What? It's not even because they're 500. It's the way they go about things, the way they're going about things. You know, this all this super analytic crap. You know, the righty and righty lefty. This now they're doing double stacks. You know, switching it up. Again, I think it's supposed to be Emerson Hancock and Logan Gilbert now, and all this is

0: just a kind of a disguise in the meantime until we get to the trade deadline. I look at the – you got – well, we're 2.5 weeks away from the All-Star break, right? Then we get asked earlier this week by Dre206 who we thought the All-Stars were. When I look at – maybe Julio Rodriguez. We said Julio and
1: Randy. That's all I said. Those two.
0: But Randy has his deficiencies, and as far as on defense, people will get on him about being lazy or laissez-faire, kind of nonchalant out there in the outfield, and it costs him from time to time. And I mean, nobody. Accused him of being, Cameron or Griffey Jr. But that's just where it's at. And, Julio. Big Dumpers is falling off a damn cliff. And you look at that. But I just, the pitching situation, the way that they're approaching that, Big Dumper batting two in the two hole, putting a 130 hitter out there and Ref Snyder because they're going against lefty pitching, and I don't have the same feeling about this squad like I did last fall. I mean, last fall they had a baseball squad. They were competing. I just don't get this. I don't get that. I'm not vibing with this team. I'm not vibing with this team. And I know Eduenio Suarez has gone here, good vibes only. No, I know that's not there.
1: I liked him, though.
0: I loved that. I don't feel that, though.
1: I wasn't big on his strikeouts.
0: No, but he had one of the biggest hits in Mariner history.
1: I know. That's what I mean. But, I mean, it's kind of like.
0: Do you get that vibe from this squad?
1: No, it's not. And it's kind of like with.
0: What's the statistic? They haven't scored more than three runs in 11 games.
1: Well, that's – and let me show you the thing that really kind of, like, gets me. So we're talking about what they should do at the trade deadline now, right?
0: I've been talking about it for a month because it seems like that's what they're trying to gear up for, waiting for – the separators.
1: And what is it? There's certain guys that are out there that look like they might be trade bait, whether it's Luis Castillo or maybe you're looking to move some of your minor league prospects to bring in a guy. Now, here's my problem with bringing in a guy. Who are you bringing in?
0: Well,
1: I know you talked about Bunsen.
0: The one thing that we can say,
1: mm-hmm.
0: yeah, Buxton.
1: Buxton, yeah, Buxton.
0: For the Twins. The one thing that we can say, and now y'all done messed around and let the Astros back in the dang division race.
1: Anybody's in the division race when the leader's 500.
0: True.
1: When you're 41-41, everybody is in the race.
0: There's only four teams above 500.
1: Exactly. But that's my point.
0: Yeah. But so my thing, though, is that, I'm not feeling. I think that the bat would work, and you look at it from that standpoint. But I don't know, KB. I'm not feeling this squad.
1: Well, this is why I asked that question. Like, what do you bring in? Because some people would say, well, their bullpen needs help. I don't want to bring in anybody to help the bullpen because the manager can't help the bullpen.
0: Because he mismanages the way that he uses it?
1: Whether it's the manager, the general manager, the president of baseball operations, whoever, they can't manage this bullpen. And I think it really gets people upset because it seems like you have one of these historic pitching rotations and it's so good that you don't know what to do with it. So you keep trying all this stuff to appease everybody, and what it ends up doing is it makes the bullpen suffer. Now here's
0: the thing: if Munoz had been doing his job,
1: mm-hmm.
0: They'd have a few more wins. You know, some of those the saves that he blew is just kind of scratch your head, mind blowing. Whatever. Yeah. Because Matt Brash is just he's constantly hurt, oft injured.
1: Yeah,
0: and so now to get past the your lack of depth in the bullpen, they're piggybacking starters just because they're healthy right now to try and avoid using the bullpen altogether.
1: Matt Brash came into the league as a potential starting pitcher. He ended up going into the bullpen as a long reliever. Now he is a bridge guy and possibly setup a guy. Closer. Yeah, that's what I'm saying, or a setup guy. I mean, you've seen throughout his career his roles diminish as his body does,
0: mm-hmm.
1: kind of.
0: True.
1: And so that's unfortunate. But you went and traded one of your top prospects in AAA or wherever. We all remember Henry Ford, right?
0: Harry Ford.
1: I said Henry.
0: Yeah.
1: Harry Ford, right?
0: I was about to say, why you
1: traded him for Jose Ferrer. And Jose Ferrer has had some experience closing, but he wasn't brought in to close necessarily.
0: Why? Because you don't want to hurt Munoz's feelings?
1: Well, yeah, but if Munoz is struggling, you had another option.
0: That's what I'm saying.
1: Just like you had Matt Brash as well at that time. He's closed games before. I know that's not necessarily his role, but he's done that before.
0: Mm-hmm.
1: And so you can't manage your bullpen, so I don't think that I would not want
0: You're afraid of hurting somebody's feelings on the starting rotation while you're piggybacking.
1: Thank you. That's I don't think that anybody should be afraid of hurting anybody's feelings when you're at the major league level.
0: That's exactly my point.
1: You play a sport where you have guys getting yo-yoed from Tacoma to Seattle, and you're worried about hurting somebody's feelings? Nah. That you got to do what's best for the baseball team. Now, here's the other side of the coin. There's some people out there that'll say they look at how bad this offense is. They need a bat. Well, they have bats.
0: Do they?
1: They got a whole lineup full of bats.
0: Do they?
1: They have bats. Now, if the guys that they have aren't hitting,
0: yeah, okay.
1: That's not you need a bat problem. You brought in guys last year. Josh Naylor. Where's he at right now?
0: Josh Naylor's batting fifth.
1: Yeah, but I'm saying he's a good bat. Right now he's batting .258. He's got eight home runs. Okay.
0: And he was part of what I was going to say is that's one thing that the Seattle sports teams, the professional teams, be good at. Are you talking about the Seahawks mm-hmm. or the Mariners? They're good at making trades midseason.
1: So you brought
0: they have been. And
1: so
0: Naylor was a great one.
1: So you brought in a bat last year, mm-hmm. and it worked out. You actually brought in two bats last year, and it worked out. Mm-hmm. Now, you didn't re-sign the other one, but you brought in a bat. You have Randy Arozarena, who, like I said, right now he's just under .300 on his batting average. He's probably an all-star. We know that he has his issues. He's an adventure out there in left field, right?
0: And I'm not worried about him so much as where he's batting leadoff today, by the way.
1: Who, Arozarena?
0: Arozarena's batting leadoff. Rodriguez is batting number two.
1: So I've always liked Rodriguez in the two spot.
0: Yeah, so
1: they
0: got Raleigh finally out of that two spot and put him in the three.
1: Luke Raley is having a career year.
0: He can't hit lefties. And guess who's pitching?
1: They say he can't because they don't put him out there.
0: Nobody can barely hit lefties.
1: Exactly, but that's what they say. How many hit bats does he have against lefties?
0: Yeah, that's the point. So guess who's playing right field today?
1: Would that be Luke Raley's not? So that'd be
0: Rev Snyder. And his 137 bat, that's what I'm saying. So wouldn't you rather
1: come on. And
0: if he's not playing there, you say it's either Raley. And if Raley's not there, it's Robles, right?
1: It should be Robles, but
0: it's Raley Robles or Ref
1: Robles or you can throw Canzone out there. He's always been. I mean, look, they have like
0: Canzone's
1: they
0: a
1: have
0: DH.
1: Like four or five guys that can play right field,
0: right.
1: And they have no one that can play left. That is crazy to me. I mean, I guess you can say Robles can play left if he needs to defensively, but. Yeah,
0: if you trade for a Buxton, that's obviously he has to waive the no trade. Clause, and he's your everyday mm-hmm. right fielder. You won't have to worry about that. He can hit both left and right.
1: Cole Young's a decent player. He's not like lighting the world up, but he's a decent player.
0: No, we've seen Cole Young's having a year.
1: Yeah,
0: he's having a nice year.
1: We're seeing Colt Emerson really come around. I wouldn't say that those are heavy bats. I mean, you got a healthy Cal Raleigh. He should be a heavy bat.
0: J.P. Crawford's playing third base and can't hustle out line because they're afraid of his hammy going. So why are you even playing third base if that's going to be the case?
1: Well, we were asking why he was playing third base with a bad shoulder as well. I mean, like, J.P. Crawford right now is being held together by duct tape and popsicle sticks.
0: See that?
1: Which is more than what I can say for Brendan Donovan, because he's not even out there. How many 10-day ILs are they going to put him on?
0: Well, they're being... The one thing that they didn't have to worry about the last couple of years, mm-hmm. to which they got they got fortunate on, was they were healthy. They've been struck by the injury bug this year. And a good thing it hasn't been anything major, knock on wood, to any of their, you know, other than, Raleigh missing, you know, the big dumper missing a month, but he wasn't doing anything before that.
1: Mm-hmm.
0: He'd already fallen off the cliff before he fell on the injured list.
1: I guess my point is that there's probably, other than outside of the Yankees, the Dodgers, probably the Rays.
0: What do you mean?
1: The teams that would kill for the lineup that the Mariners are able to roll out.
0: Well, I mean,
1: and they cannot score. Like, when they do, it's because guys have bombed like 3 or 4 home runs in the game.
0: That's the only way they do score.
1: Like,
0: right.
1: They cannot score.
0: So
1: Atlanta would not trade their lineup for the Mariners. And actually, a lot of the National League teams would not trade their lineup for Seattle.
0: No, but in the American
1: League, you could argue that they have probably the third or fourth best lineup in the American League.
0: Yeah.
1: Maybe even top three.
0: Mm-hmm.
1: And they just cannot get runs across the plate. I don't understand it.
0: Well, they got another left-hander going up tonight, so that means they're going to struggle again. Maybe they will break out. You know?
1: Just automatic. Yeah, automatic. They're going facing a left-hander. Yep. You know what? I mean, if I'm a team that's facing the Mariners, and I don't have a left-hander scheduled to pitch, I'd bring one up from AAA or whatever just to throw against the Mariners.
0: That's what the A's did. Now, it caught them up. But, yeah, that's what teams are doing now. Teams are doing. So, you know, they're just going to have, by hook or crook, they're going to have to just, you know, face the music.
1: They
0: have to figure out an approach to it.
1: How about we just actually let Luke Raley take a couple of whacks at a left-handed pitcher? Why? I mean, I don't see what's wrong. Dude is leading the team in home runs.
0: He's tied with them.
1: And you've shown that you can't win unless you hit home runs. So why not leave the dude who hit the most in the lineup? I understand.
0: By the way,
1: one of the most frustrating Mariner teams I've ever had to, like, the
0: I'm irritated. And it's based on their success last year. Without their success last year, you don't come in with all the expectations this season.
1: Well, if
0: and
1: they
0: that's
1: didn't,
0: where it's at, and so
1: if they didn't have success last year, I mean, I think that you might have seen a house cleaning. I might have seen Hollander, Topoto, all of them.
0: Yeah,
1: gone.
0: Instead, they all got extensions.
1: Exactly.
0: So they've
1: been doing all this time was a whole lot of nothing.
0: Big P, by the way.
1: Although they have made some good trades. I will give you that. They made good trades.
0: First pitch, 4:10.
1: Game time.
0: So I'm not sure that's a ringing endorsement of what they're doing, but that's where they're at. They're a 500 team. They're 41-41. And I guess you could say this is a battle of first place teams because, they're technically in first place. But Cleveland's not really, lighting things up. They're only one of four teams that are above 500
1: in the American League. Yeah, but they're above
0: 500. Yeah, three games.
1: Better than the Mariners have done.
0: 3 games above 500.
1: They weren't even expected to be at the top of this division.
0: Yeah.
1: The Tigers were.
0: Well, they fell off a cliff.
1: Yeah, they definitely have.
0: So that's just where you're at.
1: They just replaced the White Sox who stank last year. So it's like they've just passed the stank on.
0: I want that stank off. I don't want that stank on you. So that's just where we're at there with it. You know, next week, KB, we'll pick up a few things. I know at the end of the week that you got the holiday coming up and whatnot, but it'll be the anniversary of NIL, the 5-year anniversary of NIL. And apparently Trinidad Chambliss has some things to say about the man that recruited him on Friday, talking about Lane Kiffin. Pronounced Lane. And his recent comments that the Ole Miss's past embrace of Confederate symbols made recruiting black players more difficult. That's what Lane Kiffin said, that it made the recruiting difficult for black players to recruit black players at Ole Miss. So here's what Chambliss said. Me, personally, I don't agree. I don't think that what he said was truthful. The Oxford community is nothing but love. And they care about their people no matter what they look like. Brown, black, purple, yellow. You know what I mean? Gotta hear with that. Is he that naive just saying what needs to be said?
1: You know what?
0: Brother, if you couldn't play quarterback.
1: I look at it like this.
0: Man.
1: Is Lane Kiffin's statement, I believe, was based off of his own personal experience. Trying to go into the living rooms of certain players, especially players from north, from the north, I would think. And they being like, yeah, nah, I don't really like the Confederate flag and all that other stuff. So he's probably going off of personal experience. I don't know if Chambliss has ever, you know, I mean, being a successful football player. That's what I'm saying. Just being a successful football player, they probably just all embraced him and like, yeah, you.
0: And like I said, if he couldn't throw touchdowns, yeah.
1: You wanted the good ones.
0: You can pass.
1: Yeah.
0: You can pass your football. And you might be able to pass and go get in this restaurant here.
1: As soon as he throws an interception.
0: Yep.
1: That man.
0: No, you're not. Yeah. No, you're telling the truth.
1: So
0: this all comes from this, though. In May, Kiffin was featured in a Vanity Fair magazine article where he said, he described a prospective Ole Miss recruit. He said, hey, coach, we really like you, but my grandparents aren't letting me move to Oxford, Mississippi. And he said that doesn't come up when you say Baton Rouge, Louisiana. And it just basically talking about the prayer. And you know what? I know personal circumstances where that absolutely is true. Yeah. So, I mean, I believe Lane Kiffin, which is hard to say, you know, more than.
1: There was a time when kids were saying, my grandfather wasn't allowed on Louisiana State's campus, so I'm not going on it.
0: That's true. Man, maybe needs a little lesson on that.
1: Yeah.
0: So, look, Chambliss, go ahead, be naive. Be naive. What's that club you're president of, Big P? Oh, yeah. NBA players. I don't know if he'll be playing in the NFL. He definitely ain't playing in the NBA, but that's just where it's at. You find out. Look, y'all have a great weekend. We'll be back Monday with more.
2: 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Ooh.
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0: name is DL.
1: What did you set this on, hell? You gotta make her say my name one time here.
0: My name is DL.
2: Ladies and gentlemen, put your hands together for DL Hughley.
1: Of course, it's Black Music Month and Pride Month. And what else? What other month is it? Mental Awareness Month.
3: It's Fried Catfish Day today.
1: Is it Fried Catfish
4: Day? It is.
3: Yeah.
1: Everybody get a day on our month. Everybody does.
3: I mean, catfish gets a
1: Jesus.
3: Day.
1: Good Lord. Man,
4: I mean, come on. No,
1: Fried Catfish Day is bigger than Father's Day. I know that.
3: Oh,
1: that's
3: man.
1: Sure.
3: By leaps and bounds.
1: And on Father's Day, he probably had the fried catfish. So that's great. Happy birthday to Ariana Grande. Happy birthday to King Bach. Happy birthday to Derek Jeter. Happy birthday to the one and only Michael Vick. Happy birthday to Iman Shumpert. Happy birthday to Billy Davis Jr. Happy birthday to Rudy Gobert. Happy birthday to Shannon Sharp. Happy birthday to Darren Williams. Happy birthday to Irv Gotti. That should be on the posthumous list, right?
4: Yes. Irv Gotti is gone.
1: Happy heavenly birthday to Irv Gotti. Happy birthday to J.J. Barea. Happy birthday to Andrew Gilliam. He ran for governor of Florida and came within a hair's breadth of doing it. Happy birthday possibly to Jerome Kersey. I've loved him when he was in the 12 races, right? We got a great show lined up for you. It's Friday and you can't hit happy hour of the club, so no worries. We're going to bring the party straight to you with the Hughley House Party on the DL Hughley.

0: So this is Stephen A. Smith.
1: But I got to tell you something. As much as people may have been abhorred by Donald Trump's statement weeks ago talking about how black folks, he's hearing that black folks find him relatable because what he's going through is similar to what black Americans have gone through. He wasn't lying. He was telling the truth. When you see the law enforcement, the court system and everything else being exercised against him, it is something that black folks throughout this nation can relate to.
0: This is also Stephen A. Smith.
2: Carmelo Anthony murdered Austin Metcalf. There is no other way to slice it. He said he put his hands on me, as in Austin Metcalf. He put his hands on me, so I stabbed him. That's not justification for killing someone.
0: So Trump, the 34-time convicted felon, who was once the president of the United States of America, and who at that time, the time when he went on his diatribe, Stephen A. went on his diatribe, was running for president again. A felon can't even vote, but he could still run as a 34-count felon. He was tried by a jury literally of his peers. In addition to that, he was found guilty of sexual battery. He appears in the Epstein list 38,500 times, which is more than Harry Potter appears in books that are named after him. He had a school that closed down because of fraud. He had his charity can't do business in New York because of fraud. He actually was able to pick some of the judges that would handle some of the other cases he was involved in. He was the most powerful man in the world. And you feel like we can relate to him because the judicial system treated him unfairly, and we could relate to that. When historically has anybody who was a billionaire, who was a former president, who, you know, was a business magnate, ever been treated fairly in America? But you feel like black people can relate to him. But Carmelo Anthony, the 17-year-old kid who was found guilty by an all-white jury in the South, we can't relate to him. We can relate to the adjudicated rapist, the people associated with pedophile, the fraud, the felon. We can relate to him. The judicial system is unfair to him. But the 17-year-old kid who was tried by a Southern jury, an all-white Southern jury, we can't relate to him. That is why people, black people, don't take you very seriously. That's why. That very reason. If your head were any further of white people's ass, you would have to be an enema.
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0: It's Friday, and D.L. Hughley's here to set the tone for your weekend with the funniest takes. It's the only way to wrap up your week. It's the D.L. Hughley Show. And we're back. We know you're missing happy hour, but don't worry, because we're bringing the party to your house.
1: We like to party.
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0: Roland Martin. I had a great experience with him over Thursday. Now, I'm going to tell you something. Don't talk to Roland unless you got statistics, data, facts. Okay. That dude, man.
1: He's all about that.
0: Man, let me tell you. But it's weird to hear that from a dude that always dressed like a Kwanzaa president. Like, he always... I think it's Kwanzaa every day around you.

0: She's jazz. She's smart. It's the Jazzy Report on the D.L. Hughley Show.
1: The Senate has overwhelmingly passed a bipartisan bill aimed at lowering housing costs, sending the legislation to the House. The 21st Century Road to Housing Act includes measures that would waive environmental review requirements for some housing construction projects, encouraging renovating aging homes, and incentivize communities to build more housing.
2: Yeah. There's a housing shortage. They said for the first time in 40 years, you know, the average age of home ownership now is 40.
1: Yeah. But it's not just, in my opinion, I think there's housing out there. It's just so unaffordable.
2: Then it's not out
1: gracious.
2: There.
1: My God.
2: Because first we had the thing of these corporations would buy all the houses, mm-hmm. the Zillows and all those people.
1: Yep.
2: Now it's just, I think really people are having a hard time making the income.
1: That's what I think it is too.
2: Yeah.
1: Especially when you consider you have to have what is the first last month's rent and a security deposit? It's like,
2: that's an apartment.
1: A lot. Well, I'm just saying.
2: A security deposit for a
1: house? Yeah, but I mean, even for apartments, it's still housing. You know, people who are looking to buy, you know, or to rent anything. It's just tough.
3: And the interest rates are so high.
1: Yes. Australia has introduced a medical treatment that allows doctors to freeze tumors and relieve severe pain without opening a patient up. The technology uses magnetic resonance imaging to guide freezing probes directly into cancerous growths. Once the temperature drops to a critical level, the cancer cells are destroyed. And they say it works particularly for complex or hard to reach parts in the body.
2: Freezing.
1: That's pretty incredible. Well, I mean, if you can target the cancer cells specifically without cutting somebody open, that's pretty cool.
2: Yikes. Well, there you go. That'll start your weekend off with a bang. all right, listen, we had some great callers this week. And if you missed them, do not worry. They're coming up directly on the D.L. Hughley Show.
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2: You used to call me on my. You used to. Yeah.

0: Now, Monday, what had happened was the mother is suing a neighbor because her teenager stole a food delivery from the neighbor, ate it, and nearly died. Here's a bit of the story.
1: 7-year-old grabbed a neighbor's delivery, ate it, and ended up in the ER. His mother sued for $1 million. 80-year-old Yumi lives alone and relies on takeout. That noon, his order vanished from the hallway. Minutes later, pounding at the door, the neighbor accused Yumi of poisoning her son. Yumi was stunned. Her boy had stolen the food. Now she was blaming him? Police came. Cameras show the child taking the sealed bag from outside Yumi's door and eating it in the stairwell. The label listed allergens. Peanut butter was a main ingredient. The boy, who has a serious allergy, vomited and was rushed to the hospital. The mother argues Yumi left a dangerous item in a corridor, creating a hazard for children. Online, some say Yumi shouldn't leave food in shared space. Others say responsibility follows the eater, not the owner. Analysts note two lines: a parent's duty to prevent minors from eating unknown food, and a resident's limited duty after receiving a sealed meal. If labels and seals met standards, a $1 million claim will be hard to sustain. Yumi says his only intention was to eat his lunch, not harm anyone.
0: Now, is the neighbor culpable, or is it her own son's fault? That's the question we posed to you. You had a lot to say, you said.
2: Yes, listen, they're suing for a couple of $1 million or whatever the amount is. Can I turn around and sue them for eating my food? I think that's just ridiculous. I think it's time up, the court's time. My tax dollars, that's just, no, I'm not going for it.
3: Oh, yeah, I think it's the parents' fault, first of all. I think the lady that's suing to get the dang old mama that's suing it is her fault. She should have knew where the dang kid was, and she should have fed him something because he must have been hungry. Out here stealing people's food outside the doggone apartment. Yeah, I think they should do a reverse suit and sue her ass for dang old $1 million for making that man go hungry at 80 years old.
4: My thoughts on the question is that it was the mother and child's fault, because the mother should have taught the child not to touch nothing that don't belong to him. And the child had no business touching something that was not given to him, especially since he can't really read and don't know what it was. So he got sick. That's his fault, and that's his mother's fault. That's not the old man's fault. If you teach a child in the beginning not to touch things that don't belong to them, they won't do these type of things and they won't get sick. Don't touch what don't belong to you.
5: Man, I think the kid was responsible for what happened to him. He shouldn't have stole the food. Yeah, he shouldn't have stole the food. That's his own fault. That's all I got. That's all I got to say about that.
6: My thoughts is this. You know what? The mom should be arrested for neglect, because obviously that child is not being fed and that child is hungry. So therefore, he's going to go out stealing people's food and not know what he's getting. So no, the mom should not, the neighbor should not be charged. Nor should be sued for $1 million. The neighbor should turn around and file a civil suit on the mom. All right, because that child is running around loose and hungry.
7: Yeah, we calling because we feel like the mother in the wrong. This me and my pops. The mother in the wrong, yo. Like, that's messed up. The baby, she shouldn't have taught that child to go steal nobody's food and think that it's all right.
8: Hey, she needs to be dealt with. She needs to have that thing turned back on her. He should be able to sue her, not her suing him.
7: Yep.
8: Totally out of order. But, man, we appreciate you. We love your commentary, man.
7: Yeah,
8: we get it out there to the point. Love your whole show, man. Keep on keeping on.
0: 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Those calls will be up in 5 minutes. It's the D.L. Hughley Show.
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0: My name is DL.
1: What did you set this on, hell? You gotta make her say my name one time here.
0: My name is DL.
2: Ladies and gentlemen, put your hands together for DL Hughley.
1: Okay, so it is what it happened was Friday. Tuesday, what it happened was.
3: I want them to go.
4: Do you?
3: I want all those black men to stand in our house and remind all of those people, as we try to remind
4: the Vice President,
3: that when you try to destroy one part of history, you're destroying all of our histories. And they, as champions, not only as amazing basketball players, but as people who were down and came back up. This is what this looks like.
5: Yes.
3: This is what this looks like. So I want them to go. I want them to go, if only so the kids know that nobody, nobody can keep you down if you are rising. That's what I want.
1: Do you agree? We're going right to the phones.
6: Hell to the no, no, no. No, no, and no. And tell Hughley he's correct. Give him some provisions if you got to go. Stop demeaning black folks. Stop embarrassing immigrants that are citizens of the United States. Do not go to the White House and normalize that idiot.
7: I agree with what Whoopi Goldberg said, but I also don't think they should go, because the minute they go, he's still going to, right after, say or do something that's just, no, they shouldn't go at all. No, just forget it.
8: My thoughts are no, they should not go. No. Do not normalize this man. He is an awful person. He and his administration, they should not go to that White House for any reason, not even to cut the grass. No.
9: Well, I just want to say that how can you respect the office until if the office itself is returned to represent what the office is meant to be? And with us talking about respecting the office, there's no way you can respect it. It's like respecting a bathroom that's unclean and unhealthy to go in. I'd rather go outside than to go into the office for what is here now. This office has been condemned, and they know why.
10: A capital N-O. And I'll tell you why. They can go somewhere else and eat McDonald's. He doesn't even deserve their presence. He does not, because he's a horrible person. And the other thing I want you to tell DL, to let him know the company that fixed the reflecting pool, their company's name is called Greenwater. I'm not kidding you. That's the name of that company, Greenwater Solutions.
1: We got more of what it happened was in about 10 minutes on the DL Hughley Show.

0: So Wednesday, what had happened was, do you think the pool, reflection pool, is it ruined by it rang incompetence, or was it, in fact, vandalism? We're going right to the phones.
1: It was incompetence. That's obvious. Who's going to put fertilizer in a pond to create algae? And if they knew what they were doing, they should have used a different chemical altogether. Copper sulfate. That would have prevented algae from forming in it. But they didn't know. That's incompetence.
2: I think it is incompetency. It's just as fake as those attempts on his life. He just got to find somebody to put all his mess ups on. Ain't nobody did nothing to that pool. What happened to it should have happened to it, because he shouldn't have never put it out there anyway. He lying, just like he lying about everything else.
3: Yeah, it was vandalism. The vandalism, those got cash that got that $13 or $12 million contract. That's the only vandalism that's going on with this situation. Yep, that's it. ain't nobody messing with that, vandalizing that reflecting pool. Much cameras as they have around there, they'd have it on tape, and they'd have been put it out.
4: Well, I think this country needs to come to grips that our leader is delusional and incompetent, and that everybody needs to stand together and unite to get his butt out of office, because everyone's eyes is on United States, and they're looking at us like, what in the world's wrong with us? We got this fool in the office making all these decisions, casting people in jail for just touching the water in the pool that he corrupted. We just got to start uniting and getting together and voting. We have to get out and vote.
5: My thoughts is it was DEI. It was a DEI hire. Those guys were not qualified to clean and paint and refill that pool. And no big contracts. They were not qualified. And it shows. He was one of his friends who didn't know what they were doing. Now look at the results.
0: A woman asks her baby daddy for money for clothes. He gets the clothes. Gets the clothes. Instead of giving her the money, she gets upset. Listen to this.
6: Where the money at, Chris?
7: What money? I got the clothes you said my son needed.
6: I said give me the money and I'll go get it.
7: What you mean? No, that's not how it works. You said my son needed clothes, so I bought my son clothes. I'm not giving you no cash to spend on whatever you gonna spend it on. I bought my son clothes.
6: Are you serious right now?
7: I'm dead serious, but I went to get my son the stuff that he needed for school, and he go to clothes right here. You gonna take it tonight?
6: Just give me the receipt. I'll take
7: I'm
6: it back
7: not,
6: myself.
7: No, I'm not giving you no receipt so you can take my son's stuff back and spend the stuff on what you wanted to spend
6: Show
7: it on.
6: Show Liz.
7: No, that's not
6: I need stuff for myself, and he gonna get some stuff. Bro, what you
7: I'm,
6: mean?
7: I'm here to take care of my son. I'm not here to take care of you. My job is to take care of him.
6: Call you and tell you I need money to get him some clothes. You bring me a bag of stuff.
7: You just said he needed clothes, so I went to go get what he needed. I'm not giving you no money, so you gonna spend it on you and your dude. You got a whole man at the house, but you want me to bring
6: it? It doesn't matter.
7: I did that before, and you spent all the cash.
6: And you want to continue to do it?
7: No, I'm not taking care of you. You're not my woman.
0: Now, who do you think is wrong? We're going to the phones.
2: I think these youngins need to rethink their decisions with these babies, because if a baby father is going to buy the gift, the child the clothes, then buy the child the clothes. She should be appreciative that they're doing it, because some men just won't do none of it, give her money or anything. I'm just blessed I had a baby daddy that did everything. These young females are just, I don't know. I just don't know. Who raised them? That's how I feel.
5: How many levels is she wrong? Let's unpack it real quick. He gives her everything she asked for. And she has a problem with it. It's obvious that she's on the take. And I think 80%, you know, I'm just paraphrasing on the percentage. A lot of these women do the same thing, because for a long time, men didn't have a voice on what happened with the child. It just was her word, and that's how it went.
8: I just wanted to say kudos to the father who stepped up and did exactly what he needed to do for his child. He purchased the clothes that she requested, and she's still not satisfied. I don't understand some of these women. They could get a no-good man that does absolutely nothing for them or the children, and then they'll be happy with that. But when you get someone who's trying to do the right thing, and he's on his T's and Q's, doing exactly what she wanted him to do, and she's still not satisfied. So what more does she want him to do? I don't understand some of these women. I really don't.
9: I most definitely have to agree with DL. There's no way you're asking for clothes, I'm giving you clothes, and you say no. Come on. What we got going on here? What else are you going to do with that money? Because clearly it's not clothes, because you have those. I agree with DL.
0: 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Hughley Show.
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6: 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The spot shines on an artist whose voice has the jingle of success, Luther Vandross. Luther Vandross began his career singing commercial jingles for AT&T, Kentucky Fried Chicken, and others. But when Never Too Much hit number one in 1981, the jingle moved from his voice to his pockets.

0: 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Hughley on your airwaves. 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It's all happening right here. It's the D.L. Hughley Show. And we're back. We know you're missing happy hour, but don't worry, because we're bringing the party to your house.
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0: date until he is 19. How old do you think your child should be when they're allowed to date? What do you think, Elena? How old were you when you were allowed to date?
1: I don't think I'm still allowed to date.
0: Yeah. That explains the tension. Right? How old were you when you were allowed to date?
2: Me?
0: Jasmine, yeah. Jasmine found out she was allowed to date in Lamar's class.

0: that wraps up this hour's Hughley House Party. We're going to bring the party to you every single hour now, and it's time to give a deserving someone the Shoe Booty of the Week Award.
1: And now, it's time for the Shoe Booty of the Week Award. Winston Love, a 28-year native of North Texas, was convicted on a charge of organized retail theft totaling more than $30,000, but less than $150,000 by the Tarrant County jury.
2: You're in big trouble, mister.
1: So, why is Winston Buddy Love this week's recipient of the Shoe Booty of the Week Award?
3: Why?
4: Why? Okay.
1: Let's find out. He gets the shoe booty because organized retail theft was unorganized and he picked the wrong target.
5: No, no.
1: Now, when I think of retail theft, I think clothes, maybe jewelry, but not Saturday morning cartoon, Winston. Police say Love described by neighbors as that weird grown man who still says when I grow up was caught on security footage trying to smuggle out three giant tubs of

0: bricks of Legos like it was the heist of the century.
1: You know what I want? I want your Dayton's and your Mysterio. And I take a double burger with cheese.
0: Witnesses report he whispered, "This is mine now," while clutching a limited edition Star Wars set.
2: What is wrong with you?
0: I mean, what kind of glue-sniffing, brick-hoarding dipstick tries to pull off the great Lego heist of 2026?
3: You big dummy!
0: This genius was caught on camera smuggling out three massive tubs like he was Ocean's 11 with a Star Wars set tucked under his arm.
4: Boy, have you lost your mind, because I'll help you find it.
0: The Lego vigilante got 45 years. That's not justice. That's payback for every parent who stepped on one at 3 a.m. This is proof that in America, you can get less time for armed robbery than for building a Death Star in your mom's basement. And that's why the Shoe Booty of the Week award goes to Winston Love. Now here's a swift kick in the ass.
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0: 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Fridays just went to the next level with DL Hughley. Smart comedy, sharp takes, and an unbeatable vibe to power you into the weekend. It's the DL Hughley Show. And we're back.
1: Now it's time to take a peek in the Jasmine Diary.
2: Kidding.
1: We have it. Either you
2: read
1: it. Thank you so much.
3: Dear Diary, have you ever seen something that you just cannot unsee? And also be quite disgusted. So I'm out to dinner with a couple of my girlfriends, and this handsome guy came over to the table. He said hello. He bought everyone a round of drinks. Now, we were a little apprehensive, but we were able to go to the bar and get them ourselves, retrieve them ourselves, basically. So he paid for them, and we went and sat back down. And he was like, I'll be right back. I'm going to the restroom. And he was very handsome. So we didn't think anything about it. He comes back, and he has little dribbles of wet spots on his pants. And all of us at the table are like, is that from washing his hands, or is that from not... I don't know what men call it, shaking, round world, I don't know. But whatever it was, we were not clear as to whether or not he had done either of those or if it was just water. We were all too, embarrassed to ask him. So when he left the table, we were very kind, but one of the girls turned around and said, hey, P-boy, thank you for the drinks. He just dropped his head, looked out of his pants, and kept going. So that means we were right. Shake it back, baby. Shake it back.
1: People always get upset with me, obviously. They never miss an opportunity to let me know how they feel in our segment called...
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0: My name is DL.
1: What did you set this on, hell? You gotta make her say my name one time here.
0: My name is DL.
2: Ladies and gentlemen, put your hands together for DL Hughley.
1: I am in Salt Lake City right now. From now on, my name is DL Hughley Osmond.
3: Why Osmond?
1: Because the Osmonds are Mormons.
4: Yeah.
3: Oh, Salt
4: Lake City.
3: Okay.
1: I think they were from. Yeah. What song did they have? Well, Bad Apple don't spoil the whole bunch, girl.
4: That's the one I remember.
1: Remember that?
3: I kind of do. I don't, actually.
1: You don't?
3: I remember this. I'm a little bit country. And I'm go ahead.
1: Yo, that
3: your
1: was
3: part.
1: The other one.
3: I'm a little bit,
1: I don't know nothing about that song.
3: Come on. Your
1: I
3: part.
1: Don't know what the
3: I'm a little bit
1: about.
3: Rock and roll.
1: Oh, okay.
3: I'm a little bit of Memphis.
1: I thought, you know what I thought they said?
3: A little bit of Motown in my soul. Yeah.
1: I thought he said, I'm a little bit country. I'm a little bit Rocky Road.
3: Of course you thought that.
1: Do you know why that we have Rocky Road and Pralines and Cream and all that kind of stuff? You know why we have that?
3: No. Why do we have all of that?
1: Because black people are not allowed to eat vanilla ice cream.
3: Oh, I did know that.
1: Did you know that, Skip?
4: Yep.
3: I did know that.
1: It was against the law.
3: Yeah, I did know that.
1: You could get your ass whipped if you ate the white part.
3: Because it was considered too pure.
1: It was. You could get your ass good and beat if you ate the white part of the Neapolitan ice cream.
3: Yeah.
4: Yeah. Couldn't you eat on Sunday? That was the only day you could.
1: You could get it when they gave it to you. But the reason we have like butter pecan and rum raisin and Rocky Road.
3: They had to come up with something else.
1: What was because every black walnut? That's black. That's
3: oh yeah, oh, man, that was my daddy's favorite.
1: That's every black person's favorite.
3: And rum raisin.
1: Rum raisin. And black walnut. Butter pecan.
3: Yeah.
4: Chocolate.
3: Or pecan, depending on where you're from.
1: Well,
3: butter pecan.
1: They knew what I was talking about.
3: Yeah.
1: Well, I'm in Salt Lake City, and I'm having.
3: No,
1: you know, here in Salt Lake City, you know, they have the lowest alcohol content of any state, and you can't just go into a restaurant and have drinks.
3: Mm. You can't.
1: Nope. You got to have food.
3: Oh,
1: you
3: I
1: can't
3: got,
1: just say
3: yeah,
1: I'm gonna meet
3: you
1: the girls
3: can't go
1: for
3: sit
1: drinks.
3: At the bar and have
1: nope.
3: like mimosas.
1: Nope.
3: Bottomless mimosas.
1: Nope. Can't do that.
3: Wow.
1: Have to have food, and you can't have another drink while until you have to finish the drink, and they have to take it away before you can have another.
3: Oh.
1: Ain't that crazy?